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1: This is Eric Ryder with a quick look at our Kixie weather outlook. We'll see mostly clear skies through the night and a low around 56. Mostly sunny for Wednesday with a high near 75 and a low around 58. A mostly cloudy Thursday with a high near 70 and a mostly cloudy Friday with a high near 69.
2: Thank you, Eric. I mean, I hear high of 75, but I'm looking outside and I'm seeing the wind whipping around leaves that are falling off of trees. So fall is here. It's not even just around the corner. It feels here, even with high of 75. It's interesting. It's AM880 KIXI. This is Seth Thompson. Misty yesterday. Hope you had a good Labor Day. And we have an all-music evening because Tacoma Rainiers played earlier today. And we have, they're returning tomorrow. Don't worry about that. They will be back, and we will have a fantastic game lined up for you. 6:05 will be opening pitch as they take on the El Paso Chihuahuas for Craft Brew Wednesdays because they're back home. A couple things to celebrate this evening. We have some great fall weather outside, early fall, and it's also 60 years ago today that Star Trek premiered. So will you be hearing some William Shatner and Leonard Nimoy scattered throughout the evening? Quite possibly. Let me look through the library to see what I can find. Starting things off with Tony Orlando and Don.

talk about a smooth operator. Sometimes you find exactly what you're looking for, and it is a wonderful thing. Happy Star Trek Day. 60 years ago today, Star Trek the original premiered, and I found an album that I want to play. Not the whole album. That's a lot to take in. But just a little bite, just a little two-minute bite. Leonard Nimoy, Ballad of Bilbo Baggins. Maybe I'll try to find a William Shatner that is standable, but let's be honest, as much as I love William Shatner and his Has-Been album, I love it, pretty inapproachable. So let's see what I can dig up, but in the meantime, happy Star Trek Day. Leonard Nimoy, play us in.

0: Ricky. Don't you dare call him Rick Nelson here on AM880 KIXI. This is Seth Thompson. I don't know, Lord Don, if you heard, but today is Star Trek Day. 60 years ago today, the original Star Trek premiered. I have been looking through the catalog of Leonard Nimoy and William Shatner songs. William Shatner, good in small doses, does not stand up over playing an entire song, so I'm wrestling with which one to play. Lord Don, if you wanted to throw your hat in the ring, hit me up. Actually, the general Kixie community, hit me up. What William Shatner song do you love? Will you defend to the end? You can hit me up at seth@kixi.com or 866-880-KIXI. Hit us up there. Let's go into Kixie Traffic Report with Laura Dawn.
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2: You know what, Seth? I'm going to have to think on that one, but in the meantime, you could do Rocket Man just as an ode to him. We got a couple new trouble spots to watch right now. Northbound 405, just north of 4th Street, a collision involving a semi-truck is blocking the right lane with backup stretching to I-90. And in Parkland, eastbound State Route 512 at Portland Avenue, a collision is partially blocking the left lane. The biggest slowdown right now is heading west from Bellevue. Bellevue to Seattle via I-90, now 32 minutes with a new collision on West Mercer Way.
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All right, let's do a little experiment. So William Shatner is a contentious, arty fella when it comes to singing. I love his Has-Been album. Like, a lot of people make jokes about the 70s stuff and the Rocket Man and Lucy in the Sky with Diamonds and all that. But Has-Been put out in, like, what, early 2000s, and produced by one of my favorite people, Ben Folds. This is legitimately good. Like, good. Serious good. This is, like, I don't know. Good. So, I wanted to play a William Shatner song just because it's Star Trek Day. 60 years ago today, Star Trek premiered. I played Ballad of Bilbo Baggins by Leonard Nimoy. And, I mean, Laura Dern was all about the Rocket Man, but I wanted to play something good. So here we go. Let's do this experiment together. William Shatner. It's called That's Me Trying. I thought there was a release off of this album called Common People. A little bit too loud. But this is chill. This is good. I don't know. Curious what you think about it. Let me know.

got your address from the phone book in the library. Wandered in, looked you up, and you were there. Weird that you've been living maybe 2 miles away for the best part of 20 years. You must be what, in your early 40s now? If I remember, you were born in June. Or was it May? Eisenhower was the president, although it...

Are you still working in that store in Ventura? You still going with... No, that's not fair. I know I haven't been the very best of dads. I'll hold my hand up there. But the reason that I'm writing is I'd like for us to meet. Get a little daughter-dad action going soon. We could put things behind us, eat some pizza, drink some beer. You still see your sister, Lemley?

but I don't want to talk about any of that bad stuff. Why I missed out on your wedding and your high school graduation. I'd like to explain, but I can't. So let's keep things neutral. Stick to topics that won't bug us. How about this? Let's choose a book and we'll read it before we meet. Then we can sit down in a restaurant, have a look at the menu, and talk about it while we eat. See, if we never had a problem, then that's what life would be like. Easy, uncomplicated, cool. So let's just pretend that the past didn't happen. I don't really like thrillers as a rule. I don't want to know if I've got grandchildren. No need to tell me where I went wrong. I don't want to know what happened in your 30s. You want to try Cold Mountain? Or is that too long?

mean, good, right? I love that song. That's me trying. That was William Shatner doing a semi-serious song. I mean, it's not like Lucy in the Sky with Diamonds or Rocket Man, which are my two go-to examples. His Hamlet is pretty funny, too, if you've ever heard that. But that's good. It's not funny. It's good. Okay, I'm off my soapbox. If you enjoyed it, let me know. Seth@KIXI.com or 866-880-KIXI. I'm all ears if I should play, I don't know, another Leonard Nimoy, another Leonard William Shatner. I'm all ears. I love Star Trek. Let's celebrate it together. But in the meantime, let's do a double dip. John Fogerty and CCR. Let's start out with CCR.

0: I mean, you know the rules. If you play a Creedence Clearwater song, you got to play a John Fogerty song. It's like a, you got to double dip. It's AM880KIXI. This is Seth Thompson. More with great sing-alongables and great Seattle retro classics in a second. Neil Diamond's Sweet Caroline, Bop Bop Ba, is coming up in just a sec. But we have a Kixie traffic report to get to. The sun is blaring. The wind is blowing a little bit. Leaves are falling a little bit. So let's get a Kixie traffic report from Laura Dawn, the wind and traffic expert.
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2: On westbound I-90, just west of Island Crest Way, that collision is now only blocking the right lane. Emergency responders are still on the scene, so backups are still stretching to Bellevue Way. Expect delays. Use caution there. Bellevue to Seattle via I-90 is still taking about 34 minutes right now. State Route 520 is 42 still, so despite the slowdown, you're still better off sticking with I-90. Seattle to Everett, 47 minutes. Bellevue to Linwood, 49. Seattle down to Tacoma, 49 minutes. And Bellevue to Renton, a 35-minute drive.
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1: Good news for the westbound I-90 commute. All lanes are now open just west of Island Crest Way, so that backup should start easing as the hour goes on. Bellevue to Seattle via I-90 is still 30 minutes, but it's going down. The time's going down. Elsewhere, Seattle to Everett, 42 minutes. Bellevue to Linwood, also 42. Seattle to Tacoma, 41 minutes. And Bellevue to Renton, a 31-minute commute.
2: NBC News Radio, I'm Scott Carr. The U.S. confirms it struck several Iranian tanker ships. U.S. Central Command says in a post, forces destroyed five Iranian crude oil carriers after the Islamic Revolutionary Guard Corps targeted a U.S. Navy warship with ballistic missiles twice over the past 2 days. They say the U.S. warship evaded the attempted attacks and continued to patrol regional waters. The Supreme Court has rejected Missouri Republicans' emergency request to use new congressional maps for the midterm elections. The High Court today left in place a previous Missouri Supreme Court ruling that said the map could not be used, while a ballot initiative that could veto the map moves forward. The new map would have eliminated one of the state's two Democratic-held seats. Families of 9/11 victims today called for the U.S. government to pursue justice and accountability from Saudi Arabia for that country's alleged role in the attacks. The group gathered today outside the Saudi consulate building in New York City.
3: It should be very easy to hold the perpetrators of the largest mass murder on American soil accountable.
2: Several of the family members called on President Trump to act.
3: We need President Trump to have those tough conversations with Saudi Arabia. Bring this national nightmare to an end, which is now becoming a national embarrassment.
4: The unanswered questions regarding Saudi Arabia and Omar al-Bayouni must be pursued objectively and without fear of political consideration.
2: The group plans another rally for October 7th ahead of opening statements in the lawsuit. NBC News is projecting John Sununu will win the Republican Senate primary in New Hampshire, beating out former Massachusetts Senator Scott Brown, while Congressman Chris Pappas is projected to win the Democratic Senate primary. Sununu and Pappas will now face off in the midterms. Scott Carr, NBC News Radio.
5: This is a Bloomberg Money Minute. Oil prices rallied today, fueling worries about inflation and a possible hike in interest rates from the Fed when it meets next week. And with that, stocks ended the day lower. At the close, the Dow was down 628 points. That's a more than 1% drop. The Nasdaq down 86, a third of a percent lower. The S&P down 45, a half a percent decline. And oil back above $94 a barrel in late trading. That's on reports of explosions heard on Iran's Karg Island, its oil transfer hub. Shares of U.S. aluminum makers like Alcoa and Century Aluminum closing higher today because of the U.S. tariffs of 50% on Canadian imports. And just today, Canada began imposing retaliatory tariffs on a ton of U.S.-made products. Shares of Tesla today up 4% after saying it plans to deploy over 1,000 driverless cybercabs in Austin, Texas. And Volkswagen's considering selling off its Ducati motorbike and scooter unit. Could be worth $1.5 billion. 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
8: This is Eric Reiner with a quick look at our Kixie weather outlook. We'll see mostly clear skies through the night and a low around 56. Mostly sunny for Wednesday with a high near 75 and a low around 58. A mostly cloudy Thursday with a high near 70 and a mostly cloudy Friday with a high near 69.
9: All right, you know my blood, sweat, and rules rule, and I have hit the edge of what I can stand. So I'm playing Blood, Sweat, and Tears, Heidi Ho, here on AM880 KIXI. To start off the hour, check out this music set. Monkees, Queen and David Bowie, that's one song. Eagles and Nashville Teens, and it's all starting off right now. It's an all-music evening here on Seattle's Retro Radio, AM880 KIXI.

0: Ah, the Nashville teens who came from, you know, the UK. And at that point, I question if they're even teens. They're probably all 20 or 21. I'm just lied to at every angle. Misleading, Nashville teens. It's AM880KIXI, so coming back with Bill LaBounty, which I feature a lot on my Saturday Night Soundwaves show. It's going to be dreaming on. We're going to be dreaming of good traffic, which is hopefully the case out there in the wide world right now, or at least in the Seattle metro, if not the wide world. Laura Dawn's turn.
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2: In general, things are looking a lot better. We do have a new incident on 405 right now in Renton, northbound 405, just past State Route 167. A new collision there, partially blocking the on-ramp lane. That is going to slow things down where it's already pretty backed up. We're seeing brake lights in both directions as folks head home. But I promise, it's getting better as the night goes on. That's the thing about traffic. You can always count on it getting better. Like, if you're leaving right now, it'll get better as you get closer to home. So it works out. Now, if you left an hour ago, I'm sorry. You're probably still in it.
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3: 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It's just a lot of Beatles fun. I'm Gary Shipe. 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

Had a request recently to throw in an extra Herman's Hermits that's maybe off the beaten track a little bit. Well, here you go. 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
2: You know, I wouldn't typically think of myself as a traffic hero, but I did will some better travel times into existence. Now, getting in and out of Bellevue is still a little slow. We're seeing brake lights heading north and south on 405, but things are getting a lot smoother as the night goes on. It may or may not be due to me hoping and wishing that that would happen. So let's check in on those travel times. Seattle to Everett, 32 minutes. Bellevue to Linwood, 34. Southbound Seattle to Tacoma, 35 minutes. Bellevue to Renton, 25. And Bellevue to Seattle is pretty much recovered with an 18-minute drive there.
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12: 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Are there smooth, mellow sounds? Check. Are there falsetto voices flinging? Check. And you don't even need to ask. There are saxophones present at no extra charge. It's Saturday Night Soundwaves, and it's the more easy rock sounds of KIXI, hosted by me, Seth Thompson. Join me, won't you? I'll be sure to set the mood every Saturday at 5 p.m.

Okay, I love Let My Love Open the Door by Pete Townsend. There's this version that I've been looking for a long time. I think it's the E. coli mix, but it's rare to find. I gotta keep my eye out for it. But in the meantime, until I locate that mix, let's play this mix. It's Pete Townsend on Kixxit.

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1: NBC News Radio, I'm Scott Carr. NBC News projects John Sununu will win the Republican Senate primary held today in New Hampshire, defeating former Massachusetts Senator Scott Brown. Also projected to win is Congressman Chris Pappas in the Democratic Senate primary, defeating progressive candidate Karishma Manzoor. Sununu and Pappas are now set to face off in the midterms. Meantime, incumbent Governor Kelly Ayotte's projected to win the Republican primary in the governor's race. Ayotte is running for a second two-year term. U.S. officials confirm American forces struck several Iranian tankers. U.S. CENTCOM saying in a post, forces destroyed five Iranian crude oil carriers after the Islamic Revolutionary Guard Corps targeted a U.S. Navy warship with ballistic missiles twice over the past 2 days. They say the Navy ship evaded the attacks and continued to patrol regional waters. On Saturday, the U.S. had targeted three Iranian vessels. TSA officials say they'll start allowing non-ticketed visitors past security at some U.S. airports. As Sarah Walters reports, some Des Moines airport officials hope they'll be added soon.
2: 13 airports will begin allowing those who have pre-check or known traveler numbers to apply for a gate pass on the TSA website. The practice was common before 9/11 when visitors could go beyond security to greet family or friends or say goodbye at the gate. Officials in Des Moines say they'll watch the rollout closely and are interested in bringing it to Des Moines.
1: The Supreme Court has rejected Missouri Republicans' emergency request to use new congressional maps for the midterm elections. The High Court Tuesday left in place a previous Missouri Supreme Court ruling that said the map could not be used while a ballot initiative that could veto the map moves forward. The new map would have eliminated one of the state's two Democratic-held seats. Hurricane Lowell is creating a flash flood risk for parts of Hawaii, currently with maximum sustained winds of 80 miles an hour heading north of the islands. Scott Carr, NBC News Radio.
3: This is a Bloomberg Money Minute. Oil prices rallied today, fueling worries about inflation and a possible hike in interest rates from the Fed when it meets next week. And with that, stocks ended the day lower. At the close, the Dow is down 628 points. That's a more than 1% drop. The Nasdaq down 86, a third of a percent lower. The S&P down 45, a half a percent decline. And oil back above $94 a barrel in late trading. That's on reports of explosions heard on Iran's Karg Island, its oil transfer hub. Shares of U.S. aluminum makers like Alcoa and Century Aluminum closing higher today because of the U.S. tariffs of 50% on Canadian imports. And just today, Canada began imposing retaliatory tariffs on a ton of U.S.-made products. Shares of Tesla today up 4% after saying it plans to deploy over 1,000 driverless cybercabs in Austin, Texas. And Volkswagen's considering selling off its Ducati motorbike and scooter unit. Could be worth $1.5 billion. Tom Busby, Bloomberg Radio.
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14: This is Eric Reiner with a quick look at our Kixi weather outlook. We'll see mostly clear skies through the night and a low around 56. Mostly sunny for Wednesday with a high near 75 and a low around 58. A mostly cloudy Thursday with a high near 70 and a mostly cloudy Friday with a high near 69.
15: My wife is recently discovering that she has a gluten allergy, and this first song really stabs the knife into the wound. Average White Band, Cut the Cake. Oh, I used to love cake so much. It's Kixi. I'm going to be thinking about cake for the next little bit. The next music set, at the very least, with Ann Sexton, Natalie Merchant, and Nancy Sinatra.

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0: 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Thank you, Danielle. Even though we were all off yesterday celebrating and observing Labor Day, it's a new day on the listener awards page. That means there's a chance to win Journey Passes at Climate Pledge and B-52s and Devo also at Climate Pledge. 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So check out the listener awards page. 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Enter every day for more opportunities to win those amazing prizes, but especially the mug. We all know the mug is the real hero.
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it's that time, too. The night has 1,000 eyes, and night has fallen. The official sunset time for the evening is 7:35. We are at 11, just under, yeah, just over 11 hours of sunlight, getting less and less. Fall is kicking in, and I'm all for it. Let's hunker down and listen to some great Kixie music together, like the Hollies.

0: I'm going to be playing an Elvis tune in a sec, just inspired by the flying Elvi that flew down onto Muckleshoot for their Hot Rod show over the weekend. But not that Elvis, Elvis Costello. Although, you play one Elvis, you're going to inevitably play the other. So let's see where the rest of the night takes us. It's an all-music evening here on Seattle's Retro Radio, AM 880 KIXI. Eric is taking over the helm at 8 o'clock and playing some great music. But Elvis Costello. Coming up in just a couple minutes here on Kixie.
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All your favorite classic anthems in one place.

Yeah, Staple Singers. I'll take you there here on AM880KIXI. I took you there, and I'm going to take you here. Things, Bobby Darin, my walkout music for the evening. Have a fantastic night. I will talk to you tomorrow for just a little bit, though, because, Tacoma Rainiers' first pitch against the El Paso Chihuahuas will be 6:05. They're back home, so Craft Brew Wednesday is on store for you. It was a nail-biter today, 8-7, so let's see what happens tomorrow as the series continues. Go, Rainiers. Have a good night.

0: 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As cool now as it was then.
1: NBC News Radio, I'm Scott Carr. NBC News projects John Sununu will win the Republican Senate primary held today in New Hampshire, defeating former Massachusetts Senator Scott Brown. Speaking to supporters tonight, Sununu called for real reform in Washington.
2: To everyone who voted for a different candidate in the primary, those that didn't come out to vote, I'm asking you, join us. Reject the chaos in Washington. Give the Granite State a senator who'll put the people of New Hampshire first.
1: NBC News also projects Congressman Chris Pappas will win the Democratic Senate primary. The Supreme Court has rejected Missouri Republicans' emergency request to use new congressional maps for the midterm elections. The High Court Tuesday left in place a previous Missouri Supreme Court ruling that said the map could not be used while a ballot initiative that could veto the map moves forward. The new map would have eliminated one of the state's two Democratic-held seats. U.S. officials confirm American forces struck several Iranian oil tankers. U.S. CENTCOM posts that forces destroyed five Iranian crude oil carriers after the Islamic Revolutionary Guard Corps targeted a U.S. Navy warship with ballistic missiles twice over the past 2 days. Families of 9/11 victims today called for the U.S. government to pursue justice and accountability from Saudi Arabia for that country's alleged role in the attacks. The group gathered today outside the Saudi consulate building in New York City.
3: It should be very easy to hold the perpetrators of the largest mass murder on American soil accountable.
1: Several of the family members called on President Trump to act.
3: We need President Trump to have those tough conversations with Saudi Arabia.
4: The unanswered questions regarding Saudi Arabia and Omar al-Bayoumi must be pursued objectively and without fear of political consideration.
1: The group plans another rally for October 7th ahead of opening statements in the lawsuit. Scott Carr, NBC News Radio.
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7: This is Eric Ryder with a quick look at our KIXI weather outlook. We'll see mostly clear skies through the night and a low around 56. Mostly sunny for Wednesday with a high near 75 and a low around 58. A mostly cloudy Thursday with a high near 70 and a mostly cloudy Friday with a high near 69.

0: somebody told me. Somebody told me. By Joe Jackson, I believe it. All right. All right. Ow.
1: 880-KIXI. The wild animals there, or just known as the animals, really. That is CC Rider, and it's Eric Rider here with you on a Tuesday night. Thanks so much for joining me tonight, and thanks so much for tuning in. Lots of great music lined up for you for the next 3 hours. But first, gotta say a big thanks to the man, the myth, the legend, Seth Thompson, for taking us up to 8 o'clock tonight. Lots of good stuff in his show, as usual. I've got good stuff on the way as well, including Joni Mitchell, KC and the Sunshine Band, Three Dog Night, and much more. But right now, it's Pacific Gas and Electric. Here's Steger Lee.

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880-KIXI. Eric Reiner here with you. That is Joni Mitchell with Help Me. Thanks so much for tuning in. Looking back on this day in music history, 1974, in fact, Joni Mitchell, Crosby, Stills, Nash & Young, and the Beach Boys all appeared at the New York Somersault 74 at Roosevelt Raceway in Westbury. It would have been quite a lineup to see. Here's the Beach Boys now, a song they probably performed at that very show. Here's Do It Again on 880 KIXI.

0: This is Seattle's AM 880 KIXI. And let's face it, there's nothing else like it.
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Ark of a Diver from Steve Winwood right here on 880 KIXI. Eric Reiner here with you. Thanks so much for tuning in tonight on a beautiful Tuesday. Hope you've had a great one. I do want to say a congratulations to the Tacoma Rainiers. They've been on a bit of a winning streak lately. Last week, when they were in Albuquerque, New Mexico, they won 4 out of the 6 games that they played in that series. And now they're back in Tacoma, hosting the El Paso Chihuahuas all this week. And they won today's game, the first out of that series, 8-7. Was a real comeback earlier this afternoon. Hopefully you caught that game. But if not, there's always a chance to tune in tomorrow. They'll be on the air 5:50 with the pregame at 6:05 with the first pitch. Then Thursday, it's a 7:05 first pitch. So tune in, cheer on your Tacoma Rainiers, or better yet, go catch these games live at Cheney Stadium in Tacoma. We've got the Zombies for you right now. Here's She's Not There.

0: Now you can get KIXI Radio on your smart speaker. 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
1: NBC News Radio, I'm Scott Carr. NBC News projects John Sununu will win the Republican Senate primary held today in New Hampshire, defeating former Massachusetts Senator Scott Brown. Speaking to supporters tonight, Sununu outlined his priorities.
2: Affordability, reform, constituent service. These are the things I've been talking about. We can do better on the cost of living, as I've described. But we also need to shake up Washington with real reform.
1: NBC News also projects Congressman Chris Pappas will win the Democratic Senate primary, defeating progressive Karishma Manzoor. The Democrat also spoke with supporters tonight, saying affordability is important to his constituents.
3: I've heard it from residents at mobile home parks that have been purchased by private equity firms who jack up the rent. From small businesses getting hammered by high unpredictable tariffs that are increasing costs. And hurt the bottom line.
1: Now Sununu and Pappas will face off in the midterms. The Supreme Court has rejected Missouri Republicans' emergency request to use new congressional maps for the midterm elections. The High Court Tuesday left in place a previous Missouri Supreme Court ruling, saying the map could not be used while a ballot initiative that could veto the map moves forward. The new map would have eliminated one of the state's two Democratic-held seats. U.S. officials confirm the American military hit several Iranian tankers. Posting today, U.S. CENTCOM says forces destroyed five Iranian crude oil carriers after the Islamic Revolutionary Guard Corps targeted a U.S. Navy warship with ballistic missiles twice over the past 2 days. They say the U.S. warship evaded the attacks. ABC's disputing a report that comedian Jimmy Kimmel will leave the network after 2027, pushing back on claims that his long-running late-night show is ending. Page Six reported Tuesday the current 24th season of Jimmy Kimmel Live will be the last. ABC Entertainment tells The Hill the report is inaccurate. Scott Carr, NBC News Radio.
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10: 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This is Eric Ryder with a quick look at our Kixie weather outlook. We'll see mostly clear skies through the night and a low around 56. Mostly sunny for Wednesday with a high near 75 and a low around 58. A mostly cloudy Thursday with a high near 70 and a mostly cloudy Friday with a high near 69.
11: He went away, and you hung around and bothered me every night. And when I wouldn't go out with you,

classic from the Angels. As my boyfriend's back right here on 880 KIXI. Thanks so much for tuning in tonight. It's Eric Ryder here with you. And I've got a lot of great music lined up here for the next 2 hours before we bring you When Radio Was at 11 o'clock. So do stay tuned. On the way this hour, you can hear Jigsaw, The Crystals, Tracy Chapman, Dion, and here's one from the Youngbloods. Let's get together on 880 KIXI.

880-KIXI. She was born on this day back in 1932. That is Patsy Cline. Of course, one of the greatest country music singers of all time. Her hits began in 1957 with Don Hetch and Alan Block's Walkin' After Midnight. Hank Cochran and Harley Howard wrote I Fall to Pieces, which we just played for you right there. And, of course, Willie Nelson wrote maybe her most famous song, Crazy. Now, it ended in 1963 with Don Gibson's Sweet Dreams. She passed away in 1963 at the height of her career in a plane crash. She was one of the most influential, successful, and acclaimed female vocalists of the 20th century. 10 years after her death in 1973, she became the first female solo artist inducted into the Country Music Hall of Fame. Eric Ryder here with you. Thanks so much for tuning in tonight. If there's something you want to hear on the show this week, shoot me an email. It's eric@kixi.com. That's E-R-I-C at K-I-X-I.com. Or leave me a voicemail, 866-880-KIXI. That's 866-880-5494. You might hear yourself making your request on the air. Here's Tracy Chapman for you right now. It's Fast Car on 880 KIXI.

James Ingram teaming up with Michael McDonald. That's Yamo Be There. It's Aaron Grinder here with you, and I have no idea what that song means or what the title means especially, but I tell you what, it's a great tune. It's so catchy. Thanks so much for tuning in tonight. I appreciate you listening to Kixie. And if there's something you want to hear, again, you can shoot me an email. It's eric@kixie.com. That's eric@kixie.com. Right now, we're back into the music with Dion. Here's Donna, the prima donna.

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0: Friends of Distinction, Love or Let Me Be Lonely, right here on 880 KIXI. It's Eric Ryder here with you. Thanks so much for joining me tonight. Still over an hour of classic Kixie music coming your way before 11 o'clock when we bring you When Radio Was, featuring an episode of Let George Do It from 1949. And Mary Foster, editor's daughter, on the show tonight as well. Retro fun on the way. And right now, it's a man who made his name with music and then went on to found a sausage company and then went on to act in some big movies. I'm talking about Jimmy Dean right now. Here is one of his biggest songs, Big Bad John, right here on 880 KIXI.
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2: 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He stood 6 foot 6 and weighed 245, kind of broad at the shoulder and narrow at the hip.

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And if you spoke at all, he just said hi to Big John. Somebody said he came from New Orleans, where he got in a fight over a Cajun queen and a crashing blow.

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Now there's only one left down there to save Big John. With Jackson timbers, they started back down. 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
1: NBC News Radio, I'm Tammy Trujillo. NBC News projects John Sununu will win the Republican Senate primary in New Hampshire. Speaking to supporters Tuesday night, Sununu called for real reform in Washington.
2: To everyone who voted for a different candidate in the primary, those that didn't come out to vote, I'm asking you, join us. Reject the chaos in Washington. Give the Granite State a senator who'll put the people of New Hampshire first every single day.
1: Sununu defeated Massachusetts Senator Scott Brown. NBC News is also projecting Congressman Chris Pappas will win the Democratic Senate primary, defeating progressive Karishma Mansour. Sununu and Pappas will face off in the midterms. The Supreme Court is rejecting an emergency request by Missouri Republicans to use a new congressional map for the midterms. On Tuesday, the High Court left in place a previous Missouri Supreme Court ruling that said the map could not be used while a ballot initiative that could veto the map moves forward. The new map would have eliminated one of the state's two Democratic-held seats. The state currently has six Republican-held seats and two Democratic-held seats. The U.S. has struck Iranian oil tankers, including at least one near Karg Island. That's according to multiple reports. Karg Island is the key oil hub located off Iran's southern coast. Iran recently threatened it would attack U.S. bases in the Middle East if the U.S. targeted Karg Island. ABC is disputing a report that comedian Jimmy Kimmel will exit the network after 2027, pushing back on claims that his long-running late-night show is ending. Page Six reported Tuesday that the current 24th season of Jimmy Kimmel Live will be the last, citing a source who said Kimmel's contract is not being extended. The tabloid said he typically signs one-year deals with the Disney-owned network. ABC Entertainment rejected that account, telling The Hill the report is inaccurate and that any discussion of the show's future remains purely speculative. You're listening to the latest from NBC News Radio.
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5: This is Eric Ryder with a quick look at our Kixie weather outlook. We'll see mostly clear skies through the night and a low around 56. Mostly sunny for Wednesday with a high near 75 and a low around 58. A mostly cloudy Thursday with a high near 70 and a mostly cloudy Friday with a high near 69.

BJ Thomas is hooked on a feeling. I'm Eric Reiner here with you, and I am hooked on playing you more of your favorite Kixie music. On the way this hour, you've got great stuff from The Association, Neil Diamond, Leslie Gore, Sammy Davis Jr., and more all coming your way. But right now, born here in Seattle, a legend of 60s music, Jimi Hendrix. Here's Little Wing on 880 KIXI.

KIXI, the association there with Windy, featuring bass player Brian Cole, who was born on this day in 1942. Of course, the association scored a number one hit with that song right there, Windy, back in 1967. They were also an opening act at the Monterey Pop Festival. Here's Krista Berg for you right now. It's Lady in Red.

0: When you find something great, you tell everybody. So tell all your friends about the great music on Seattle's Kixie Radio. Come on. 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

A number one hit for Whitney Houston back in 1987. That is, I Want to Dance with Somebody. It's Eric Reiner here with you on 880 KIXI. Thanks so much for tuning in again tonight. I've got another legendary track for you right now. This one from 1963. A smash hit and produced by the legendary Quincy Jones. It went to number two back in 1964 on the charts, but released in 1963. Because it was December, in fact, of 1963. Here's Leslie Gore with You Don't Own Me on 880 KIXI.

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Maxi, Electric Light Orchestra, Strange Magic. Yes, we talked about Brian Cole, the bass player for the association, being born on this day in 1942. Well, there must have been something about this day that created bass players.

because ELO's bass player Kelly Grucott was born on this day in 1945. Of course, they had a 1979 smash single with Don't Bring Me Down and 26 other top 40 hits, including that one right there, Strange Magic. Grucott began his career at 15 as Ricky Storm of Ricky Storm and the Falcons. Now, he passed away in 2009, aged 63. I am out of time for tonight. I thank you for joining me. I'll be back with you tomorrow after the Tacoma Rainiers baseball game. Again, that gets underway with a 5:50 broadcast, 6:05 first pitch, as they host the El Paso Chihuahuas all this week at Cheney Stadium in Tacoma. Got to leave you with some David Bowie right now. Here's Starman on 880 KIXI.

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1: NBC News Radio, I'm Tammy Trujillo. The Supreme Court is rejecting an emergency request from Missouri Republicans to use a new congressional map for the midterm elections. On Tuesday, the High Court left in place a previous Missouri Supreme Court ruling that said the map could not be used while a ballot initiative that could veto it moves forward. The new map would have eliminated one of the state's two Democratic-held seats. The state currently has six Republican-held seats and two Democratic-held seats. Lindsey Clancy's lawyer is asking President Trump to consider pardoning her. Kevin Reddington appeared on ABC's Good Morning America Tuesday, just days after a mistrial was declared in Clancy's triple murder case.
2: I'd like to say that perhaps Donald Trump, who felt compelled to speak out about this case, may very well, Mr. President, I would hope that you would consider this young lady, the type of person she is, what she's been through, and consider a pardon.
1: Clancy admitted to killing her three small children in 2023, but pleaded not guilty by reason of insanity. A mistrial was declared after jurors couldn't reach a unanimous decision. Last week, Trump told reporters that Clancy, quote, did a horrible, horrible thing, and that there'll be a price to pay. Hurricane Laurel is creating a flash flood risk for parts of Hawaii. The storm is currently packing maximum sustained winds of 80 miles an hour as it heads north of the islands. Laurel is currently a Category 1 hurricane and is expected to drop down to a tropical storm. All hurricane and tropical storm warnings have been discontinued. The U.S. confirms it struck multiple Iranian tankers tonight. In a post, U.S. Central Command says that forces destroyed five Iranian crude oil tankers after the Islamic Revolutionary Guard Corps targeted a U.S. Navy warship with ballistic missiles twice over the past 2 days. The statement goes on to say the U.S. warship successfully evaded the attempted Iranian attacks and continued to patrol regional waters. The U.S. is applying both military and economic pressure on Iran while peace talks continue to fail. 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
3: This is Eric Ryder with a quick look at our Kixie weather outlook. We'll see mostly clear skies through the night and a low around 56. Mostly sunny for Wednesday with a high near 75 and a low around 58. A mostly cloudy Thursday with a high near 70 and a mostly cloudy Friday with a high near 69.
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6: I'm Greg Bell, and we open with a pre-Johnny Dollar Bob Bailey, instead playing a mutual radio detective. Then later, we make our weekly visit to Valley Springs for Mary Foster, the editor's daughter. Well, Robert Bainter Bailey was born in northern Ohio in Toledo, and after doing a bit of radio in Chicago, he moved to Hollywood, planning to be a movie star. He landed some supporting roles in a few war-themed pictures, including Wing and a Prayer, Eve of St. Mark, and Sunday Dinner for a Soldier. His best-known pictures, though, were a couple 1943 Laurel and Hardy-led comedies, Jitterbugs and The Dancing Masters. While visually he was somewhat plain-looking, skinny, and of average height, he possessed a tremendous voice, and that proved to be his meal ticket. In this episode, he'll be joined by Francis Robinson as Brooksy, with Jane Webb as Rachel, William Conrad as Joe, Tony Barrett as Silvio, Joe Duvall as Simpson, and Clayton Post as Dimitro. It's from September 12th, 1949.

0: Standard of California, on behalf of independent Chevron gas stations and Standard stations throughout the West, invites you to Let George Do It. Valley Sunset, another adventure of George Valentine.
1: Personal notice, changes my stock and trade. 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Write full details.
2: Dear Mr. Valentine, I mustn't let anyone know that I'm writing to you. But they're all busy repairing one of the winery trucks tonight, and I've sneaked off to the safety of my childhood dollhouse. They say that some people can feel death like dogs can or coyotes. Well, I know that my uncle will die sooner or later. But what if my own brother should kill him? Or if he should kill my brother? Mr. Valentine, it's like when the dust lies on the grapevine so thick you can't tell what's underneath, whether there's ripening fruit or a rattlesnake asleep.
3: But there is something horrible that I can't find out alone. Because after all, I am only a prisoner in this strange world. And it's signed Rachel Agajanik.
4: Uh-huh. Any address, Brooksy?
3: Yeah, well, let's see. It's on the back with a little map. The closest city is Fresno, I guess.
4: Uh-huh.
3: 60 or 70 miles, care of Valley Sunset Wineries.
4: Because after all, I am only a prisoner in this strange world. Uh-huh. Valley Sunset.

0: Valley sunset? What do you expect out of Hades, my friend? Road signs?
1: Hades?
0: Sure. Whose hinges it is hotter than...
1: Yeah. Now look, I'm sorry I flagged you down, but...
0: But why?
1: I'm happy. I noticed you were carrying very valuable freight. What's that? Hello, goddess.
2: Oh, hello.
1: On a day like today, you look better than a cold beer.
2: Yes, well, get your foot off the brass rail.
1: What's the matter? Haven't I got time to say any more before your boyfriend hits me?
3: Okay, smart boy. Just cool off and tell us where we are, huh?
1: The world, United States, heaven, valley sunset.
2: What?
1: A Gajanik property. You've been on it for the last 5 miles.
2: Yeah, but we haven't seen the winery or the ranch house or...
1: You won't for another 5 miles straight ahead.
3: Oh, I see, a small type farm.
1: Yes, indeed. The kingdom of limbo, irrigated by the sweat of man, dedicated to the sweat of the grape.
2: Do you ever make sense?
1: But of course not. I'm a poet. My name is Agajanik.
3: Well, Mr. Agajanik, huh?
1: It's a common name. Lots of us around.
2: Mr. Agajanik, aren't there any, muses right here on your ranch?
1: Women? Yes. Exactly one, dear lady. The beautiful Rachel.
3: Rachel Agajanik?
1: Mm-hmm. The romantic type, too.
3: Your sister?
1: No, indeed. Niece. But I'll tell you a tragic secret, my friend. Rachel is only 14.

0: My childhood is past me, Mr. Valentine. I'm not like other girls. I had to make you think I was a woman to get you here. I had to make you realize my awful plight.
1: Yes, your awful plight. Now look, Rachel, you said you were a prisoner, and what do we find? You live in a beautiful house. You've got one of the finest record collections I've ever seen.
0: But nobody comes to the house.
1: The dress you have on is at least Saks Fifth Avenue.
0: But I don't like the color. I didn't pick it out. It isn't proper for a girl my age.
2: Who says so?
0: That's the way it was in his old country, I guess. He picks out everything for everybody.
1: He?
0: Joseph, the oldest, the head of the family.
1: Oh, the old-fashioned patriarch, huh?
0: My uncle, Mr. Valentine.
2: Your... Oh, now, don't tell me Joseph has black hair and is tall and has a crooked smile.
0: No, that's my Uncle Silvio Agaginic.
2: Silvio?
1: Wouldn't you know, the poet.
0: He is a poet. Well, at least he had a poem published once. Uncle Joseph is awfully proud of him.
1: Yeah, well, Rachel, if...
0: Silvio does lots of things. He doesn't waste his time on the farm. And you know, he's the only one who ever pays any attention to me. He's a romantic kind of person. Sort of exciting, don't you think?
1: Yeah, now look, you said your uncle was going to kill your brother or vice versa.
0: Uncle Joseph and my brother Dimitro.
1: But you haven't said...
0: And Dimitro's different, too. He never talks. He just works. And he hates. And he went to agricultural college.
1: He what? Oh, never mind. Why? Why? What's happened that makes you think all this?
0: The way they've looked at each other the past few days. Dimitro and Joseph and poor Silvio. It's nothing definite, Mr. Valentine, but I feel it.
1: Wait, look,
0: and
1: Rachel.
0: And it feels horrible. It does. I'm not inventing it. I'm not lying. I don't want it to be there. It's like my music, Mr. Valentine. That record was Debussy, and it's wonderful. I love it. But I don't want to now. Listen. This is the only record like this I've got. I want to go swimming in the irrigation ditches like the other kids around here do. I want to see a football game at the Union High School. I want to be like the other children.
3: Rachel!
0: Joseph! No, don't! Uncle Joseph, please, please, don't!
3: It is not good music.
0: Oh, Uncle.
3: You know it yourself, Rachel. Now stop sounding like a circus organ in a rainstorm.
2: I can't say that I blame her, Mr.
3: Young ladies are not talking to strangers.
1: Oh, for the love of heaven.
3: And strangers are not talking to young ladies. Now get out of here, Rachel. Get out.
0: All right, Uncle. Yes.
3: There is a good pigeon.
1: So you're Joe Agaginic, huh?
3: Yeah.
1: The big boss.
3: The big fist. The biggest fist that ever threw a 10-gallon cask. Who are you? The name. You talk to the girl. Why?
1: Take it easy, Marty Joe. Just relax. We're here asking questions because, well, I'm a writer.
3: You're a what?
1: Yeah, sure, that's it. I'm interested in wineries, that's all.
3: Joe, I got your neck. A fool, no? A writer, eh? A real writer.
1: Well, I'm just a...
3: Valley Sunset has never been honored before. Mr.
1: Valentine, this is Miss Brooks.
3: Forgive my overalls. So much dirt in the hands is bad. Dirt in the eyes is worse, but... A little dirt in the soul is good, huh? Don't you think?
2: Come again?
3: Yeah, there is music, Mr. Valentine. Music inside of a man who lifts the dirt and tends the vines. This is something to write about.
1: Yeah, I can imagine.
3: I will show you the poem. I will show you the poem in the magazine of my boy, my own boy.
2: Your boy?
3: Silvio, my baby brother. Yes, my very baby brother. I reached from a baby. Yeah. These others, they were the name, but they are nothing. What's the matter? You think I am crazy, old farmer?
1: Oh, no, I don't, Joe.
3: Well, then you stay. You will visit the Valley Sunset, huh?
1: You sure we wouldn't be in the way, Joe? You sure there's nothing else special going on?
3: What is important in life, Mr. Valentine? Death? No. Beauty. Yeah. Who cares about anything else? You will stay, huh?
1: Mr. Agaginic, you couldn't keep us away.
3: But the first one thing to show you. The poem here. My Silvio's poem. You can tell me. You are a writer.
2: Let me see it, George.
3: He has had everything, Silvio. There must be someone to say these things that I feel, that the earth feels.
4: Nuts. I'll show you how the earth feels.
1: Hey, what am I?
3: Silvio. Let me smell your breath.
4: Oh, dry up, grandmother. I just don't want them to know how bad it is, that's all.
2: Well, you don't have to.
4: Yes, yes, I do. Yes, I do, goddess, I do. It stinks. I'm smart enough to know that, but I'm also smart enough to be pretty good at cards and pretty good at women and pretty good...
3: No, no, please, Silvio. Excuse him, excuse
4: me. Excuse me? Why should anybody excuse me? Who excuses you? Do you know what this old woman did this morning, Mr. Valentine? He fixed it so I can't leave it.
3: Be quiet! Be quiet. Young people must be guarded from trouble.
4: Trouble! Trouble! That's the funny part, Mr. Valentine. It's he who's in trouble.
3: Silvio.
4: Sure. Sure. The little man is out there now, big brother. He's waiting in his car to see you.
3: Why did not you say so? Excuse me, please.
4: Look at the lion run. Look at him. And oh, for a man not 5 feet tall, without any hair and a pale, freckled face.
1: Suppose you clear that up, Buster. Who is the little man? What's going on here? What kind of trouble is Joe in?
4: How should I know, Ryder? I'm just baby brother. I don't know any little man who carries a gun.
1: Hey, look, your name is Dimitro, isn't it?
5: Yes, of course, Mr. Valentine, but I'm busy right now. My uncle goes to town on Mondays, and I've got to see him first.
2: Joseph? Well, I think he's talking to some man outside.
5: I don't care. I've got to see him first.
1: Well, it's just that Silvio suggests...
5: Silvio's a loafer. He doesn't know a wine vat from a pickle barrel. Only, why don't you two tell the truth? You're not interested in wineries. You're interested in us.
1: Look, all we want...
5: Sure, sure, I know. You're friends of Rachel's. Okay. Well, I'm not afraid to tell you what's going on. Joe sold some property.
2: Oh? Well, what's that got to do?
5: Family property. It belongs to all of us. It's like selling a hand. Only a few days ago, Joe goes out on the QT to raise himself $20,000.
3: Get back to the fields. Get back out to the fields where you belong.
5: Now, wait a minute, Uncle.
3: I am head of this family. You will do what Joe says.
5: And I wanted to ask you...
3: I do not have to explain to you anything. It is my family, mine.
5: One of the boys was cleaning your car up. There's dried blood on it.
1: Hey, cut it out.
2: Oh, George, stop him. Oh, George, you'll kill him.
6: Get off of here. Get off of here, crazy fool. You'll kill him.
2: Stop him. Stop him. Uncle Joe.
3: Rachel, get out of here.
2: Uncle, he's gone. He's gone.
3: Get out of here, pigeon. This is no place.
1: Shut up, boy. What did you say, kid? What's the matter?
2: He's gone, Mr. Valentine. It's Silvio. He's run away.
3: No. No. Silvio can't go. He knows what would happen. It will stick, so he can't run away. No, he hasn't. Silvio. Silvio, where are you?

0: We'll return to tonight's adventure of George Valentine in just a moment.
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0: Now back to tonight's adventure of George Valentine. Valley Sunset, where the heat and dust of September stretch for miles and miles over the vineyards of Joe Agaginic. You call yourself a visiting curious writer, but you still have a hard time finding out about the strange, old-fashioned family that lives there, the Agaginics, whose apparent love of the soil is only exceeded by their hatred of each other.
7: Well, Brooksy, the big boy's left for Fresno.
8: What?
7: Yeah, Joseph. Business at the bank or something. Goes every Monday. So we can look around his room all we want.
8: Well, George, how's Dimitro?
7: Oh, no bones broken or anything after that beating he took. But...
8: Well, what was the matter with Joseph? He was insane.
7: Oh, I don't know, Angel, but the big guy's so upset he doesn't know what he's doing.
8: Hey, George.
7: Huh?
8: What I found in the wastebasket.
7: What is it?
8: It says, Dear Joe.
7: Hey, let me see that.
8: George, it's a goodbye note from Sylvia.
7: Yeah. Dear Joe, so long, big brother. You'll never see me again. I've taken the $500 emergency payroll money you keep in your desk. You will never see it again either. Signed, Silvio. Oh.
8: Well, so he stole some money before he went. But it's only $500 and it doesn't tell us about...
7: No, Brooksy, wait. Look at that note again. The wording, the crude sentences, misspelling.
8: But, George...
7: Yeah, look on this other stuff. Old invoices. And the ledger's the same. It's all the same handwriting, Angel.
8: Joe's handwriting.
7: Yeah. He wrote that farewell note to himself.
8: Yeah, but why?
7: Think about it, Brooksy. It's just possible that the light is finally rising on Valley.

0: Mr. Simpson, you represent the law in this country, and fried blood on a fender could mean hit and run, couldn't it?
1: Mr. Valentine, a hired hand named Sudsy was wandering around on the highway. Didn't know what hit him.
0: Didn't you check around, Sheriff?
1: Would have, but up comes Joe Gaginick. Says it must have been him. Remembered hitting something.
0: Okay. So Joe Gaginick hit a guy named Sudsy.
1: That's all there was to it.
0: Wasn't there any trouble, any charges preferred?
1: Why should there be? Everybody knows Joe. Oh, maybe he paid the hospital bills and bought Sudsy a few cigars. We kept it quiet.
0: A few cigars. Would all that cost as much as $20,000?
1: $20,000?
0: All right, then try this one. Is Sudsy by any chance a little guy, not 5 feet tall, without any hair, and a pale, freckled face? A little man who might carry a gun?
1: No.
0: Oh, Mr. Simpson, you're a well of information.
1: Take it easy. Who works for him, though?
0: Huh?
1: Ty Wendell's the little guy. Guy says he works for.
0: Ty Wendell, huh?
1: Mm-hmm. But he's got a permit for the gun. Owns a little roadhouse out here to shake the yokels. Nice guy.
0: You don't like him?
1: Oh, I knock over his slot machines once a month. Best I've ever been able to do. Why? Got any ideas?
0: Slot machine. How'd you look? Three lemons. Oh, well. Mr. Wendell. Hey, Mr. Wendell. Mr. Wendell, where? Three lemons for you, too, huh?

0: But didn't you see anyone, George?
1: Oh, no, I didn't. But, Angel, the guy's pockets were inside out. His wallet was missing, only he still had on his watch and a diamond ring.
0: Well, George, Ty Wendell had lots of enemies who might have...
1: Sure, and I hope that's just the way it is. But I can't help remembering that lots of people wouldn't be knowing about a certain $20,000.
0: Oh, yeah.
1: I don't want to talk to Simpson until I know where that dough is, what it was for. Because if things are what they seem to be, then the murderer was figuring on a perfect crime. And, Brooksy, there's only one way to break it.
0: Oh, George.
1: Yeah. It's to break a heart.

0: Hello, Joe. I've been waiting for you.
1: Is he home, Mr. Valentine? Has he come home?
0: Silvio? No.
1: But this car here on the drive, is that Mr. Simpson?
0: Yeah. He just stopped by for a visit, that's all. You're pretty late getting back from Fresno.
1: I stop on the road and talk to a friend.
0: I guess you're pretty used to seeing the sheriff's car around here, aren't you?
1: Why not? Valley Sunset is a small world.
0: I guess you're used to seeing lots of police cars.
1: Mr. Valentine, please, I am very tired.
0: I guess your brother is almost always in trouble, isn't he?
1: Please, no.
0: Now, listen to me, Joe. A week ago, a guy named Sudsy was smacked on the road. It was hit and run until you showed up to take the blame for it, to hush it up.
1: Get away from that door.
0: But you don't drink. You're not careless. You would have known what you hit. It was Silvio, wasn't it? He was the one who could have been nailed for drunken, reckless hit run, prison, everything else. Listen to me. I just wanted to know one thing, Joe. Did the guy Sudsy worked for figure it out, Ty Wendell? He's a crook anyway, Joe. Did he come around to you to ask for blackmail for $20,000?
1: Yeah, Mr. Valentine, I gave Ty Wendell his cash this morning.
0: Yeah, I was afraid it was that way.
1: It was the only way. But selling some vineyards to raise the money, like my arm, piece of my soul.
0: Yeah, that's why you finally got tough with the boy, isn't it?
1: You
0: said you fixed it so Silvio couldn't run away.
1: How else could I make something with such clay? The boy will come back, Mr. Valentine. You will see. Joe Agachinek will make a man of him. A poet of him. The things I cannot express, my baby.
0: Hold it, Joe. The way you fixed it. I read that letter you wrote to yourself in your wastebasket.
1: Of course. I must show Silvio the words that I wanted, the words for him to write.
0: Hey, wait a minute. You made him write a letter just like it?
1: He confessed to a crime he did not commit. To stealing money from my desk.
0: So any time he decided to leave, you could also bring him back by mailing his letter to yourself, showing it to the police so they'd be your bloodhounds.
1: He knew I would do it. Joe does not lie. He knew I would mail it from Fresno.
0: Yeah, but did you mail it?
1: I do not lie. The first thing this afternoon by special delivery.
0: First thing this afternoon. And a guy can't be in two places at once. So nobody'd ever suspect Silvio.
1: Joe can raise fines. Joe will protect his baby.
0: Now look, you gotta understand something, Joe. You gotta understand it before tomorrow morning when that mailman comes. There's a time when things happen you can't protect him from. You can't use that letter to...
1: You are a fool, a fool. The world is a fool. I got the letter.
0: What?
1: The man I talked to on the road, the special delivery. He has given me the letter. Already Joe worked fast. He takes care of his baby.
2: Hey, Joe, Uncle. Sheriff Simpson's inside asking questions. He wants to know where you were early this afternoon. He wants to know where Silvio was early this afternoon.
1: Huh? Why does he ask about Silvio?
0: Demetrio, don't tell him. He's out of his mind. Don't tell him yet.
1: What about early this afternoon?
2: Take it easy. He's just asking questions, that's all. Ty Wendell has been murdered.
1: Ty? This afternoon? No. No. No, not my Silvio. Not my baby. Silvio, Joe will take care of you. Joe will...

0: Bad Penny's home again, huh, Silvio?
1: Sure, Mr. Valentine.
0: Hello, goddess. They located me in San Francisco.
2: With the bad news.
0: Yeah. Too bad the stroke he had. Joe was pretty rough on people, though.
3: Mm-hmm. You talked to Mr. Simpson yet?
0: No, but I will. Ty Wendell got us, huh?
2: That's right. Early yesterday afternoon.
0: Yeah. Well, that's the way it goes.
3: I thought I'd better tell you something before you talk to Simpson. Your brother mentioned he'd given Wendell somebody something like $20,000 in cash. You see, I found the body. The money wasn't on Wendell.
0: Oh, I get it. Motive robbery.
2: Well, we had a funny thought that probably nobody knew about that money except Joe. And maybe you.
0: Oh, did you?
3: Well, it's just a thought. A guy who wanted to leave Valley Sunset but could never squeeze enough dough out of his brother might have been tempted by $20,000.
0: Well, it just shows how funny thoughts can be, doesn't it? Well, I'll go down and talk to Simpson as soon as I do a little straightening up.
2: You mean looking around, don't you?
3: Like for a letter, maybe?
0: Yeah, maybe. I know there is one someplace in Joe's coat, probably.
3: How do you know?
0: A mailman happened to mention it. He'd given it to Joe last night.
2: Happened to mention it? What did you do, check with him on the phone before you flew back?
3: Worth doing, I guess. Make a perfect alibi, that letter.
0: Look, what's all this to you, writer?
3: That is, it would if you could find it.
0: What? You haven't got that letter, have you? You didn't take it off it, Joe.
3: Why do you think your brother had that stroke?
0: What do you mean? Where's that letter? I've got to have it.
3: Just underestimated Joe, that's all. He's dead because he realized he failed you. He loved you, Silvio. And last night, even before I met him, he'd already torn that letter up.
0: No! I don't believe it. I don't believe that.
3: You have no alibi, baby. No alibi at all.

0: When the dust lies on the grapevine so thick, you can't tell what's underneath. Whether there's ripening fruit or a rattlesnake asleep in the hot shade.
1: Hey, Rachel, look, kid, snap out of it, will you? We gotta leave you now.
0: I'm all right, Mr. Valentine.
2: Of course you are, Rachel. Now you'll do all the things you want to. You'll swim in the irrigation ditches and go to the football games.
0: It's poetic, isn't it?
1: Huh?
0: What I mean is, maybe I could say some of those things Uncle Joseph thought should be said. The vines and the earth and...
1: Rachel, I think you can do it.
0: Demetrio will take care of the vines.
1: Poetry, beauty, and grapes. You know, Angel, I think Joe is going to have the kind of monument he'd like.

Tonight's adventure of George Valentine has been brought to you by Standard of California on behalf of independent Chevron gas stations and Standard stations throughout the West. Robert Bailey is starred as George with Francis Robinson as Brooksy. Let George Do It is written by David Victor and Jackson Gillis and directed by Don Clark. Also heard in the cast were Jane Webb as Rachel, Bill Conrad as Joe, Tony Barrett as Silvio, Joe Duvall as Simpson, and Clayton Post as Demetro. The music is composed and presented by Eddie Dunstetter, your announcer, John Heaston. 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

0: Valley Sunset, an episode of Let George Do It from September 12th of 1949. The series had debuted in the fall of 1946 and continued to air on the Mutual Broadcasting System for 8 years. After it ended, Robert Bailey found his way over to CBS and as Bob Bailey enjoyed a 5-season stint starring in Yours Truly, Johnny Dollar. In the 1960s, he got the occasional TV role, seen on M Squad, The Asphalt Jungle, Tales of Wells Fargo, and he played a judge in the courtroom drama Sam Benedict. I'm Greg Bell, and next on Win Radio was our weekly visit with Mary Foster, the editor's daughter, right after this break.
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11: Kroger Bread, the brand new bread with a twist, brings you Mary Foster, the editor's daughter, transcribed. And now, Mary Foster, the editor's daughter. In the previous chapter, Tom Daggett ran away from town to escape marriage to Amelia Cobb Parrish. After thinking the matter over, however, he has decided to return and face Amelia. As today's story opens, we find Tom's boss, Henry Foster, at work in the Sentinel office. He's pecking out an editorial.
12: The piscatorial art is a healthy thing. No, that ain't very good. No, lots of readers wouldn't know what piscatorial means. Let's see. Fishing. Fishing is a healthy thing. Fishing don't settle the affairs of nations, but it puts a feller in shape to cope with the affairs of nations. Oh, morning, Tom.
13: Morning, Henry.
12: Pretty nice out of the morning, ain't it?
13: Yeah, yep, it is.
12: My gracious, Tom, I'm mighty glad to see you coming in here. I can tell you that without any hesitation whatsoever.
13: Well, I don't mind admitting, Henry, that I'm glad to be coming back in here again. For a while there, I'd sort of given up the idea of coming back.
12: Yeah. You reconsidered, did you?
13: Yeah. That's to say, Jack Kelsey got me to reconsider. I swear that fellow's got a line of gab that would convince anybody to do anything. Maybe it's a good thing he did run into me over there in Brookdale.
12: Yes, it is a good thing, as long as neither one of you got hurt.
13: Oh, neither one of us was going fast enough for that. Just shook me up a little and bent one of my fenders, that's about all. Well, I suppose I better be going out in the shop and getting to work.
12: Well, no need to hurry, Tom. Sit down a minute, won't you?
13: Well, I suppose I can.
12: Sure, take it easy. Ain't any point in working yourself to death. What did Kelsey say to you, anyway?
13: Oh, when he found out I was going back north to get away from Amelia, he sort of poked fun at me. Made me see I was acting like a milksop. Made me kind of mad at myself. Yep, made me do quite a bit of thinking while he was talking to me. Tom, I thought, are you a coward or ain't you a coward? If you are a coward, I thought you're going to keep right on going up to the woods and shut yourself away from folks you like. On the other hand, I thought, if you ain't a coward, you're going to turn right around and go back to Valley Springs and have a straightforward talk with Amelia.
12: Good for you, Tom.
13: Oh, yeah. Yep, I had quite a talk with myself. I said, you get right back there and tell that woman that either you're going to be boss or it's all off. Yes, sirree. It was just as simple as that, Henry.
12: Simpler?
13: Mm-hmm.
12: Well, maybe. You talked with Amelia yet?
13: No.
12: She ought to be along pretty soon now. Thing is, when you start telling her that, I don't aim to be anywheres in the immediate vicinity.
13: But what'd she say when she found out I'd left?
12: She had considerable say. She talked at quite some length about it. And say, looks as if you'd have a chance to state your case right now, because here she comes.
13: I'll be out in the shop, Henry.
12: Well, I guess maybe he's realizing it ain't going to be quite so simple as he'd thought. Morning, Amelia.
14: Good morning, Mr. Foster. I got something to say to you.
12: All right, go right ahead and say it.
14: It's just this, that I'm sorry about how snippy I've been acting toward you the last couple of days. I realize now that there wasn't any need of it.
12: Oh, well, that's all right, Amelia. I didn't worry about it any. Just sort of took it in my stride, as the saying is. Oh,
14: just the same, it was downright mean of me, and I'm sorry about it.
12: I know you was might upset.
14: Upset? I think I was. When I think of what I've been through.
12: Now, Amelia, no need to take on.
14: I see it all now, Mr. Foster. It wasn't anybody else's fault but mine. I should have made my position clear to Tom right at the beginning, and then there wouldn't have been any misunderstanding.
12: Yeah, I thought you'd done that.
14: No, I confess I didn't. Not fully, anyway. I was delinquent in my duty to myself and to Tom, because, you see, in taking on such a responsibility as a husband, I owed it to him to tell him just where we stood.
12: Yeah, well, that's always a good idea, Amelia, in anything.
14: I just complicated something that's actually very simple. All I had to do was to look Tom Daggett right straight in the eye and tell him that I was going to be the boss, and we'd have been saved all this anguishing of soul and spirit. If he ever does come back to Valley Springs, that's what I'm going to do.
12: Seems to me I heard something kind of similar to that just a few minutes ago.
14: What do you mean, Mr. Foster?
12: Well,
15: Dad, did you get anything for me to mail? Oh, good morning, Amelia.
14: Good morning, Mary.
15: How are you today?
14: As well as can be expected after the soul-searing experience I've been through.
15: Oh, well, everything's going to be all right now, isn't it? Jack Kelsey said Tom would be back, and
14: I can't help what that Jack Kelsey says about anything. I just don't believe him. I'll probably never see Tom again. I don't think he's ever coming back to Valley Springs. But I do wish I could have had one chance to tell him where we stand.
12: Yeah. Why don't you, then?
14: Why don't I what?
12: Why don't you go tell him right now?
14: Is he here?
12: Sure thing he is. He's out in the shop.
14: Oh, dear. Well, gracious, oh, my land's sakes. I must look a positive fright. Why didn't you tell me, Mr. Foster? Dear, what am I going to do?
12: Well, all right. It's pretty simple, Amelia. All you got to do is look Tom right straight in the eye and tell him that you're going to be the boss.
15: Dad, stop it.
12: Huh?
15: Don't pay any attention to him, Amelia. Now, if I were you, I'd go out in the shop and be just as nice to Tom as I possibly could.
14: Why, I'm always nice to him, Mary, just as nice as pie.
15: Of course, dear, but today I'd be a little extra special nice, because Tom must feel pretty badly about all this, too. You will be patient with him, won't you?
14: Yes, of course I'll be patient. That is up to the point where he starts in telling
15: Amelia.
14: Me that
12: Mary's right, Amelia. In a situation like this, it calls for a woman. A real, true woman, such as yourself, with a woman's great heart and understanding of a man's frailties.
14: Well, now, I guess that is true, Mr. Foster.
12: Oh, sure it is.
14: Thank you kindly for pointing it out to me. I'll go right out now and see Tom. I feel kind of calm now. Kind of sanctified. Dad, you're just plain hopeless. You shouldn't have teased her like that.
12: Well, she didn't know I was teasing her, did she? Furthermore, I wasn't completely, because a situation like this does call for an understanding woman. Gracious, I can't help being amused by Amelia. I swear I can't.
14: Well, I know.
16: 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We'll be right back after this short break.
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20: Nice day.
14: Excuse me, Tom.
20: Excuse me.
14: Oh, that's all right. Tom?
20: Yeah?
14: I don't really care about going to Niagara Falls.
20: That's so?
14: Yeah.
20: Amelia?
14: Yeah?
20: I guess I could explain to Jimmy about not taking him fishing Friday afternoon.
14: That's so?
20: Yeah.
14: Well, I guess we've made up, ain't we?
20: Guess we have.
14: Yeah, we've made up. Oh, honest, Tom, I didn't mean to be so hard to you. I won't ever be hard.
20: Oh, you wasn't hard, Amelia. I just kind of got a little bit quick all of a sudden. Lost my temper, as you might say.
14: We won't ever quarrel again, will we, Tom?
20: Guess not.
14: Do you like me? Do you?
20: Yeah.
14: You like me a lot?
20: Yeah.
14: Then you can kiss me if you want to.
20: Now, see here, Amelia. You and I have talked over this kissing business before, and I've told you I ain't a sentimental man. I don't mind holding hands with you in the movies once in a while. I wouldn't want a steady diet of it, though, but this kissing business is just plumb foolish.
14: It ain't either. There's nothing foolish about.
20: Yes, tis, too.
14: Tom Daggett, you hark to me now. I ain't going to stand for any more of this argument.
20: I ain't arguing. I'm just trying to point out to you.
14: You're just plain arguing, and you know you are. Oh, man's sakes, here we go again. All right. You ain't got to kiss me if you don't want to.
20: Well, I don't suppose it would do any harm to kiss you once. Pull up your cheek. There. You're satisfied now?
14: Oh, Tom, you are romantic, aren't you? Oh! Well, come on, let's go and tell the Fosters all about it. It's so nice to quarrel and then make up. Mary! Mr. Foster, Tom and I have made up.
15: Well, now, that's just lovely, Amelia. I'm so glad.
12: Yes, sir, that is good.
14: Ain't it wonderful, though? Now we can go ahead with our wedding plans, can't we, Tommy, darling? Why, where is he? Well, land sakes, he stayed out in the shop. Oh, he's the most bashful man you ever saw. Tommy? Tommy?
20: Don't call me Tommy.
15: Well, there's another crisis passed in Amelia's life.
12: All I can say is I hope there ain't many more of them likely to involve me. Too much wear and tear on the nervous system.
15: Yes, I know it is rather wearing. But now they'll get married and everything will be all right.
12: Yeah, it's just as simple can be. Or is it?
15: We'll have to wait and see. Well, I've got to be going along downtown, Dad. Jimmy's all ready for school as soon as he gives Laddie a run.
12: Say, little fella's already pretty fond of that pup that Kelsey gave him, ain't he?
15: Yes, he is. That was an awfully nice thing for Jack to do, Dad. You know, he's a peculiar person. Sort of a mixed-up personality.
12: Yeah, he is, child. Kelsey and me, we had quite a little talk yesterday before you come home.
1: Oh, you did? What about?
12: Oh, about you, mostly, I should say. He's gone, has he, Mary?
1: Yes, Dad, he's gone. And this time I don't think he'll be back.
12: Mm-hmm. You want to tell me about it?
1: There isn't really much to tell. He asked me to marry him, and I said no.
12: Well, as far as I'm concerned, I'm mighty glad you did.
1: He even said he'd like to take the children.
12: Well, now, that is unexpected for a man such as he seemed to be.
1: Yes, I was surprised myself, but... Oh, it's out of the question.
12: Mary, answer me this, will you?
1: Yes, Dad.
12: Are you sure, deep down,

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2: 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I'm Greg Bell, and earlier we had the Mutual Detective program, Let George Do It, starring Bob Bailey, with Frances Robinson as Secretary Claire Brooks. My question this time, about her. She was just 5 years old when she made her film debut in the 1921 silent picture Orphans of the Storm. 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Can you name him? I'll have the answer and then wrap up when radio was right after this.
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11: 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Visa's Mark Nelson, head of consumer payment products, says Visa recently announced 7 new and exciting technologies. Mark shared a couple with me here.
12: But we've introduced a flexible credential whereby a single card can be what you want it to be depending on the transaction type. 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And it's a way in which the consumers can have a little bit more control over who they share their data with.
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2: 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Before we took a break, I was talking about actress Frances Robinson. She was Claire Brooks, a.k.a. Brooksy, on Let George Do It. While I mentioned she made her big screen debut at just age 5 in the 1921 silent picture, Orphans of the Storm, directed by a legendary filmmaker, who also directed Birth of a Nation, Intolerance, and Broken Blossoms. The answer is D.W. Griffith. I'm Greg Bell, and we're done, but hey, remember to stop by the website, whenradiowas.com. And until next time, I bid you farewell.
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0: 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I'm Gary Shipe. 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
1: NBC News Radio, I'm Tammy Trujillo. John Sununu has won the Republican Senate primary in New Hampshire, defeating former Massachusetts Senator Scott Brown. Speaking to supporters Tuesday night, Sununu called for real reform in Washington.
2: To everyone who voted for a different candidate in the primary, those that didn't come out to vote, I'm asking you, join us. Reject the chaos in Washington. Give the Granite State a senator who'll put the people of New Hampshire first. Every single day.
1: Congressman Chris Pappas is the winner of the Democratic Senate primary. He defeated progressive Karishma Manzur. Sununu and Pappas will now face off in the midterms. The U.S. confirms it struck multiple Iranian tankers on Tuesday. Mark Mayfield reports.
3: In a post, U.S. Central Command said forces destroyed five Iranian crude oil carriers after the Islamic Revolutionary Guard Corps targeted a U.S. Navy warship with ballistic missiles twice over the past 2 days. The statement went on to say the U.S. warship successfully evaded the attempted Iranian attacks and continued to patrol regional waters. The U.S. is applying both military and economic pressure on Iran while peace talks continue to fail. I'm Mark Mayfield.
1: A coalition of 9/11 family members don't want New York City Mayor Zohran Mamdani to attend this week's 9/11 remembrance ceremony. That story from Liz Warner.
4: The controversy surrounds Mamdani's appointment of Ramzi Qasem as the city's chief legal counsel. Qasem previously represented a convicted al-Qaeda member who was the brother-in-law of one of the 9/11 hijackers. During a 9/11 signing last week, the mayor reportedly gave a ceremonial pen to Qasem, which has drawn considerable backlash. An online petition circulating has now garnered more than 100,000 signatures, calling on Mamdani to skip Friday's ceremony. In New York, I'm Liz Warner.
1: The premiere date for South Park's been set. The 29th season of the animated comedy will premiere on Comedy Central September 16th. New episodes will then drop every other Wednesday. 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
10: The defending Super Bowl champion Seattle Seahawks open their season this Wednesday. 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
12: This is Eric Reiner with a quick look at our Kixi weather outlook. We'll see mostly clear skies through the night and a low around 56. Mostly sunny for Wednesday with a high near 75 and a low around 58. A mostly cloudy Thursday with a high near 70 and a mostly cloudy Friday with a high near 69.
13: This is Stardust from AM 880 KIXI.

0: Being a man today isn't simple. 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On the Glenn Gilbert Connection, unpack what modern manhood truly means. 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
2: The defending Super Bowl champions Seattle Seahawks open their season this Wednesday. 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Can they win a second title in a row? That's Voices of Experience this Wednesday at 3 p.m. following the John Tesh Show. 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
1: NBC News Radio, I'm Tammy Trujillo. We have the results of the New Hampshire primaries. Here's Mark Mayfield with the details.
2: John Sununu has won the Republican Senate primary in New Hampshire, defeating former Massachusetts Senator Scott Brown. Congressman Chris Pappas is the winner of the Democratic Senate primary. He defeated progressive Karishma Mansour. Sununu and Pappas will face off in the midterms. I'm Mark Mayfield.
1: Three jurors from the Massachusetts murder trial of Lindsay Clancy have come forward to talk about what happened during deliberations. The jury foreperson told NBC 10 Boston one holdout admitted he had reasonable doubt.
3: And then he said, but I'm still not going to say that she's not guilty by reason of insanity.
1: Clancy admitted to killing her three young children in 2023, but claimed it was due to postpartum psychosis. The jury deadlocked and a mistrial was declared last week. New documents appear to show New Yorkers were misled about the air quality in Lower Manhattan following the 9/11 terror attacks. Scott Pringle has that story.
4: Mayor Zoran Mamdani released 170,000 documents discovered just last year that he says show people got sick because government lied.
5: Told them they were safe to breathe in toxic air.
4: In the documents, tests show asbestos still in the air within a half a mile from Ground Zero months after the 9/11 attacks. Comedian Jon Stewart has been a fierce advocate for 9/11 first responders.
6: Rather than take the steps to ameliorate the damage that would cause to its citizens, they instead covered it up to get back to business.
4: The new documents may have information to help those with 9/11 illnesses. In New York, I'm Scott Pringle.
1: ABC is disputing a report that comedian Jimmy Kimmel will leave the network after 2027, pushing back on claims that his long-running late-night show is ending. ABC Entertainment rejected that account, telling The Hill the report is inaccurate and that any discussion of the show's future remains purely speculative. You're listening to the latest from NBC News Radio.
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10: The defending Super Bowl champion Seattle Seahawks open their season this Wednesday. 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
12: This is Eric Ryder with a quick look at our Kixie weather outlook. We'll see mostly clear skies through the night and a low around 56. Mostly sunny for Wednesday with a high near 75 and a low around 58. A mostly cloudy Thursday with a high near 70 and a mostly cloudy Friday with a high near 69.
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0: The defending Super Bowl champion Seattle Seahawks open their season this Wednesday. I don't think there's anyone alive who knows more about the history of the Seahawks or could give us a better perspective on what to expect than our special guest. Steve Rabel, former Seahawks player, longtime sideline reporter, and the voice of the Seahawks play-by-play for a combined 45 years will join us. Can they win a second title in a row? That's Voices of Experience this Wednesday at 3 p.m. following the John Tesh Show. I'm Paul Casey, your host.
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1: NBC News Radio, I'm Mark Mayfield. President Trump hosted a moving tribute to 9/11 first responders at the White House Tuesday morning, ahead of Friday's 25th anniversary of the terrorist attacks on America.
2: In just over 100 minutes, 175,000 tons of steel and concrete were reduced to ruin and 3,000 lives were extinguished.
1: 412 first responders died at Ground Zero. The U.S. confirms it struck multiple Iranian tankers. In a post, U.S. Central Command says forces destroyed five Iranian crude oil carriers after the Islamic Revolutionary Guard Corps targeted a U.S. Navy warship with ballistic missiles twice over the past 2 days. The statement goes on to say the U.S. warship successfully evaded the attempted Iranian attacks and continued to patrol regional waters. Americans tend to see domestic terrorist attacks as a larger threat than foreign ones. Chris Caraggio reports.
3: That's according to a new Reuters Ipsos poll in which a third of respondents said domestic terrorism is the most significant threat to the average American's safety. Just 20% said the same of foreign terrorist attacks. 42% said they believe the largest threats are random violent acts like mass shootings. I'm Chris Caraggio.
1: The Supreme Court is rejecting Missouri Republicans' emergency request to use a new congressional map for the midterm elections. On Tuesday, the High Court left in place a previous Missouri Supreme Court ruling that said the map could not be used while a ballot initiative that could veto the map moves forward. The new map would have eliminated one of the state's two Democratic-held seats. The state currently has six Republican-held seats and two Democrat-held seats. And the NFL regular season kicks off with a Super Bowl 60 rematch on Wednesday. The Seahawks raise their championship banner against the runner-up Patriots from Seattle. The Hawks trounced the Pats 29-13 in a lopsided victory to hoist the Lombardi Trophy last season. You are listening to the latest from NBC News Radio.
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9: This is Eric Ryder with a quick look at our Kixie weather outlook. We'll see mostly clear skies through the night and a low around 56. Mostly sunny for Wednesday with a high near 75 and a low around 58. A mostly cloudy Thursday with a high near 70 and a mostly cloudy Friday with a high near 69.
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0: 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And then we have ABBAmania coming to Rialto Theater on September 17th. 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
4: The defending Super Bowl champion Seattle Seahawks open their season this Wednesday. 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That's Voices of Experience this Wednesday at 3 p.m. following the John Tesh Show. 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
1: NBC News Radio, I'm Michael Kastner. A two-day Republican rally featuring President Trump is leading to security barricades and street closures around Dallas's American Airlines Center. The president will give the opening remarks today and closing remarks on Thursday. More from Scott Kimbler.
2: Other key speakers will be Dr. Oz, Robert F. Kennedy Jr., and former White House Press Secretary Caroline Leavitt. Unlike other party conventions, there is no official business to conduct, only a forum to reiterate RNC issues and candidates leading up to the November midterm elections.
1: John Sununu has won the Republican Senate primary in New Hampshire. Speaking to supporters Tuesday night, Sununu called for real reform in Washington.
3: To everyone who voted for a different candidate in the primary, those that didn't come out to vote, I'm asking you, join us. Reject the chaos in Washington. Give the Granite State a senator who'll put the people of New Hampshire first every single day.
1: Sununu defeated former Massachusetts Senator Scott Brown. Meanwhile, Congressman Chris Pappas will win the Democratic Senate primary. He defeated progressive Karishma Mansour. Sununu and Pappas will face off in the midterms. Meanwhile, it's primary day in Rhode Island. Voters head to the polls to decide who moves forward in races for the Senate, House, and governor. Israeli Prime Minister Benjamin Netanyahu is denying a report that he was warned ahead of time about the deadly October 7th, 2023 Hamas attack on Israel. Mark Mayfield with more.
4: The report was published in the newspaper Haaretz and said that Netanyahu was told by the president of the United Arab Emirates that Hamas was planning a major operation. About 1,200 people were killed in the attack and hundreds were taken hostage. Now, opposition leaders are calling for Netanyahu to resign, calling him unfit to serve. Netanyahu's office rejects the report, calling it an absolute lie.
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5: The defending Super Bowl champion Seattle Seahawks open their season this Wednesday. 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Can they win a second title in a row? That's Voices of Experience this Wednesday at 3 p.m. following The John Tesh Show. 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
9: This is Eric Ryder with a quick look at our Kixie weather outlook. We'll see mostly clear skies through the night and a low around 56. Mostly sunny for Wednesday with a high near 75 and a low around 58. A mostly cloudy Thursday with a high near 70 and a mostly cloudy Friday with a high near 69.
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5: The defending Super Bowl champions Seattle Seahawks open their season this Wednesday. I don't think there's anyone alive who knows more about the history of the Seahawks or could give us a better perspective on what to expect than our special guest. Steve Rabel, former Seahawks player, longtime sideline reporter, and the voice of the Seahawks play-by-play for a combined 45 years will join us. Can they win a second title in a row? That's Voices of Experience this Wednesday at 3 p.m. following The John Tesh Show. I'm Paul Casey, your host.
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1: NBC News Radio, I'm Michael Kastner. Another primary election day is over in New Hampshire. The results from Mark Mayfield.
2: John Sununu has won the Republican Senate primary in New Hampshire, defeating former Massachusetts Senator Scott Brown. Congressman Chris Pappas is the winner of the Democratic Senate primary. He defeated progressive Karishma Mansour. Sununu and Pappas will face off in the midterms. I'm Mark Mayfield.
1: President Trump will speak both nights of the Republican National Committee's first ever midterm convention. Trump, who is already set to deliver tonight's keynote speech in Dallas, will also deliver the closing address on tomorrow's night, too. Iran says it has captured a U.S. uncrewed submarine drone in the Strait of Hormuz. Tammy Trujillo reports.
3: The vessel was ID'd as a Dive LD, a 19-foot submersible that can counteract mines and gather intelligence, among other missions. The Pentagon says the drone was surveying regional waters and had malfunctioned, adding that it was not carrying any sensitive data or classified equipment. It was built by California-based defense company Anduril. The subs cost about $2.5 million each. I'm Tammy Trujillo.
1: America's trade war with Canada continues to intensify. Rory O'Neill reports.
4: President Trump is moving to block the importation of some motorcycles, dairy products, and alcohol in response to new tariffs from Canada that went into effect this week. President Trump claims that Canada has been taking advantage of the U.S. for years. The new import ban goes into effect on September 29th. 50% tariffs on other Canadian goods, including steel and aluminum products, furniture, and paper products, go into effect next Tuesday.
1: The NFL regular season starts today with a Super Bowl 60 rematch. The Seahawks raise their championship banner against the runner-up Patriots from Seattle. Stock futures are mixed before the opening bell. Michael Kastner, NBC News Radio.
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11: This is Eric Ryder with a quick look at our Kixie weather outlook. We'll see mostly clear skies through the night and a low around 56. Mostly sunny for Wednesday with a high near 75 and a low around 58. A mostly cloudy Thursday with a high near 70 and a mostly cloudy Friday with a high near 69.
0: 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And this is Stardust.

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8: The defending Super Bowl champion Seattle Seahawks open their season this Wednesday. 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I'm Paul Casey, your host.
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1: NBC News Radio, I'm Michael Kastner. The Republican National Committee's first ever midterm convention gets underway later today in Dallas. President Trump, who is already set to deliver tonight's keynote speech, will also deliver the closing address on tomorrow's night two. More from Scott Kimbler.
2: Other speakers include Senators Ted Cruz and Rick Scott, along with many others seeking higher offices. There is no party business to conduct, as in a traditional convention. RNC website says the convention is a way of reflecting the contrast between Republican and Democrat candidates leading into the November midterms.
1: The U.S. Secret Service plans to use a fleet of high-tech drones to help provide security today and Thursday during the midterm convention.

0: downtown Dallas. The agency has been using drones since the 2024 assassination attempt on then-candidate Trump in Pennsylvania. Another primary election day has come and gone in New Hampshire, where John Sununu won the Republican Senate nomination. Speaking to supporters Tuesday night, Sununu called for real reform in Washington.
1: To everyone who voted for a different candidate in the primary, those that didn't come out to vote, I'm asking you, join us. Reject the chaos in Washington. Give the Granite State a senator who will put the people of New Hampshire first.
0: Congressman Chris Pappas wins the Democratic Senate primary. Sununu and Pappas will face off in the midterms. Three jurors from the Lindsey Clancy murder trial have come forward to discuss what happened during deliberations. More from Tammy Trujillo.
2: The jury foreperson spoke with NBC 10 Boston, saying she raised concerns about a fellow juror's handling of reasonable doubt and said she became frustrated with the holdout.
3: He had reasonable doubt. He admitted he had reasonable doubt.
2: She said that even though the juror said he had reasonable doubt, he would not agree to a not guilty verdict.
0: Michael Kastner, NBC News Radio.
4: This is a Bloomberg Money Minute. Americans are still spending, but borrowing more to do so. Consumer borrowing jumped more than expected in July, with total credit rising $18.1 billion. A big chunk of that came from car loans and school tuition. Credit card debt also climbed. Spending has held up pretty well this year, but with prices still rising faster than paychecks, some Americans may be leaning more heavily on credit to keep up. Checking on the markets, tensions in the Middle East are heating up, and that's sending stock futures lower, with the global price of oil topping $100 a barrel. Investors are now turning their attention to Friday's inflation report, which could be key to the Federal Reserve's next move. And Meta has unveiled a new artificial intelligence agent for personal tasks and organization. Muse will assist with online shopping, buying movie tickets, scheduling appointments like tennis lessons, or even filling out a permission slip for a class field trip. Users can give their agent a name and an avatar. Courtney Donahoe, Bloomberg Radio.
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9: A warm day out there as we have plenty of sunshine, high temperatures in the 70s, mid to upper 70s around much of the Sound, some low 80s across the South. This will be the warmest day of the month so far. Could be the warmest day going forward for quite a while. We will cool things off with more clouds around on Thursday and Friday. Chance of rain Saturday and into early Sunday, especially across the southern half of the area. So enjoy the summer-like warmth. From the Cairo 7 Pinpoint Weather Center, I'm Chief Meteorologist Morgan Palmer, and that's your latest Kixie forecast.

And good Wednesday morning to you, Breakfast with Benny. Well, today is the day, the rematch of the Super Bowl. I mean, sort of. The Seattle Seahawks and the New England Patriots open up the 2026 NFL regular season at home in Seattle at Lumen Field. Predictions for the game? I've got Seahawks by 10, but it's going to be a nail-biter. Oh, I'm so excited. Kickoff at 5:20. Go Hawks!

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1: And good Wednesday morning to you, Breakfast with Benny. Well, thousands of people are expected to flood Pioneer Square and the Soto neighborhood for the Seattle Seahawks home opener against the New England Patriots at Lumen Field. And you know what's also great about it? Businesses downtown, they're going to get a little extra kick before the fall months. We've had an exciting year, haven't we? We had World Cup, all the amazing cruises and tourists that came into town this year. Seattle's getting it done. So good job, Seattleites. Way to give back to those businesses. They need it.

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And good Wednesday morning to you. Breakfast with Benny, another long, cool Kixie music set to get your morning started off just right. And this morning, well, it's an earlier Blue Friday for you Seahawks fans. It's Blue Wednesday. 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
1: Well, traffic not doing too bad so far for you Wednesday morning commuters. Slowing beginning on 512 eastbound, coming off the South Hill in Puyallup, heading down to East Pioneer Avenue as you're switching up to the 167. Once on the 167, it is starting to slow down half a mile past the 410 in Sumner. Stop and go issues running up to Algona and Pacific and Ellingson Avenue exit. And a small slowing emerging issue on 167 northbound at the 405 interchange there in Renton. It will break free just on the other side of Park Drive. And that's your kick.

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1: NBC News Radio, I'm Michael Kastner. The Trump administration is ending deportation protections for more than 170,000 Salvadorans in the U.S. Temporary protected status for El Salvador is scheduled to expire today, meaning those impacted could lose their legal status and work authorization. TPS allows people from countries facing war, natural disasters, or other extraordinary conditions to temporarily live and work legally in the U.S. Transportation officials are providing an update on their investigations into a deadly plane crash at Miami International Airport. Tammy Trujillo with the latest.
2: NTSB Chairwoman Jennifer Homendy said Tuesday that authorities will soon interview the pilots of the Amazon cargo plane.
3: This is certainly very tragic. You would not think riding in a van to clean an airplane that this would happen.
2: Five people were killed and five were hurt on Sunday when the aircraft went off the runway and struck several vehicles. Homendy confirmed there were no hazardous materials aboard the plane. I'm Tammy Trujillo.
1: America's trade war with Canada continues to intensify. Rory O'Neill reports.
4: President Trump is moving to block the importation of some motorcycles, dairy products, and alcohol in response to new tariffs from Canada that went into effect this week. President Trump claims that Canada has been taking advantage of the U.S. for years. The new import ban goes into effect on September 29th. 50% tariffs on other Canadian goods, including steel and aluminum products, furniture, and paper products, go into effect next Tuesday.
1: President Trump is set to speak twice at the Republican National Committee's midterm convention in Dallas. Trump, who was already set to deliver tonight's keynote speech, will also deliver the closing address on tomorrow's night, too. Michael Kastner, NBC News Radio.
5: This is a Bloomberg Money Minute. LIV Golf has filed for bankruptcy, a dramatic fall for the Saudi-backed league that had big ambitions to challenge the PGA Tour. Earlier this year, the Saudis decided to stop funding LIV on a strategy shift toward investments with better returns. The league says it remains in advanced discussions with players to take control of the business. Investors are worried that rising oil prices will fan inflation and add pressure on the Federal Reserve to raise interest rates as soon as next week. That's weighing on stock futures this morning, which are pointing to a lower open. And Americans may be cutting back on some purchases, but apparently not when it comes to jewelry. Signet Jewelers, which owns Kay, Jared, and Zales, is raising its financial outlook for the second time this year as shoppers continue to spend on big-ticket jewelry. Purchases above $2,500 have held up as folks spend for weddings and other special occasions. Shares of Signet are rallying in the early trade. Courtney Donahoe, Bloomberg Radio.
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0: A warm day out there as we have plenty of sunshine, high temperatures in the 70s, mid to upper 70s around much of the Sound, some low 80s across the South. This will be the warmest day of the month so far. Could be the warmest day going forward for quite a while. We will cool things off with more clouds around on Thursday and Friday. Chance of rain Saturday and into early Sunday, especially across the southern half of the area. So enjoy the summer-like warmth. From the Cairo 7 Pinpoint Weather Center, I'm Chief Meteorologist Morgan Palmer, and that's your latest Kixie forecast.
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So what are you waiting for?

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1: And good Wednesday morning to you, Breakfast with Benny. So how much do you really like Jell-O? 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I bet my fiancé would like that. She is a big cherry-flavored fan.

0: Steve Rabel, former Seahawks player, longtime sideline reporter, and voice of the Seahawks play-by-play for a combined 45 years, will join us. Can they win a second title in a row? That's Voices of Experience this Wednesday at 3 p.m. following the John Tesh Show. I'm Paul Casey, your host.
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3: Well, we'll start things off over on I-5 northbound. We have a recent crash at milepost 135, closer to 136 in the Puyallup River Bridge at the south end. The HOV lane has been blocked. DOT crews and State Patrol have arrived on the scene, and they are taking care of that situation. Also, another crash on State Route 512 eastbound at milepost 2.5 and State Route 7 near Pacific Avenue. The left lane has been blocked. DOT crews and State Patrol have also been dispatched to the scene to take care of that crash. And that's your Kixie traffic update.

was Barry Manilow with I Can't Get Started. And of course, we want to wish our very best to Barry Manilow. He's still battling stage one lung cancer. And now he's also abruptly canceled another show, this time in Lexington, Kentucky. Well, from me, Barry, get some rest. But you take care of you first, okay?

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And good Wednesday morning to you, Breakfast with Benny. So is it Girl Scout cookie time yet? Well, not really, but we're getting close. And Girl Scouts of the USA have just recently announced two new flavors. And one of them is a pet cookie. Yeah, the first one is Girl Scout Sparkables, which is a first allergy-friendly cookie. It's described as a crunchy oatmeal cookie with chocolate chips and dotted with sprinkles. And the dog-friendly cookie is called a Patch Pal. 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Get it, dog? Patch? 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So look ahead for the Girl Scout cookie season beginning in January.

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1: Well, we'll start things off over on I-5 northbound. We have a recent crash at milepost 135, closer to 136, in the Puyallup River Bridge. At the south end, the HOV lane has been blocked. DOT crews and State Patrol have arrived on the scene, and they are taking care of that situation. And also on I-5 southbound near Northeast 65th Street, milepost 171, another crash partially blocked in the right hand of the lane in that area. DOT crews and State Patrol have been dispatched to the scene to take care of that crash. Be safe out there, folks, for this Blue Wednesday. Go Hawks! And that's your Kixie Traffic Update.
2: NBC News Radio, I'm Michael Kastner. President Trump is set to speak both nights of the Republican National Committee's first ever midterm convention in Dallas. He's already set to deliver tonight's keynote speech, but he'll also deliver the closing address tomorrow night.
3: This midterm convention was President Trump's idea to replicate the fanfare we typically see every 4 years, with midterm elections historically tough for the party in power. The president has been pushing for voter turnout, telling supporters to pretend he's on the ballot.
2: That's Alice Barr reporting. The program features more than 100 items, including a showcase of candidates in key swing districts and sessions on banning stock trades.

0: by lawmakers, federal immigration enforcement, and contrast between Republican and Democratic policy agendas. This comes as voters in Rhode Island are heading to the polls for today's primaries. The Democratic primary for governor is drawing the most attention, with incumbent Dan McKee facing businesswoman Helena Foulkes in a rematch of the primary McKee won 4 years ago. Iran says it captured a U.S. uncrewed submarine drone in the Strait of Hormuz. It's designed to counteract mines and gather intelligence, among other things. The Pentagon says the drone was surveying regional waters and had malfunctioned, adding it was not carrying any sensitive data or classified equipment. Jagruti Dave reports the U.S. Central Command says American forces destroyed 5 Iranian crude oil carriers after the IRGC targeted a U.S. Navy warship with ballistic missiles.
1: They say the U.S. warship successfully evaded the attempted Iranian attacks and continue to patrol regional waters. And they said no American personnel were harmed.
0: And the Trump administration is ending deportation protections for more than 170,000 Salvadorans here in the U.S. Those protections will expire today. Michael Kastner, NBC News Radio.
2: This is a Bloomberg Money Minute. The Federal Reserve could be looking to change how often it meets. At least a third of Fed officials say they would consider cutting the number of regular interest rate setting meetings from 8 a year to 6. The central bank is obligated by law to meet 4 times a year. Since 1981, officials have scheduled 8 sessions a year. And Lyft is starting to offer Waymo robo-taxi rides in Nashville, marking the second U.S. city where it's providing driverless trips. Lyft customers may be matched with a Waymo autonomous vehicle when they order a regular ride at no additional cost if the desired route starts and ends within Waymo's existing service area. The partnership between Lyft and Waymo marks the first between the two companies, with Lyft's fleet management unit, FlexDrive, helping to look after the cars in a purpose-built depot that's opening in October. Stocks opened lower on Wall Street today, with all three major averages down between a third and a half percent. Erica Herskowitz, Bloomberg Radio.
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5: A warm day out there as we have plenty of sunshine. High temperatures in the 70s, mid to upper 70s around much of the Sound. Some low 80s across the South. This will be the warmest day of the month so far. Could be the warmest day going forward for quite a while. We will cool things off with more clouds around on Thursday and Friday. Chance of rain Saturday and into early Sunday, especially across the southern half of the area. So enjoy the summer-like warmth. From the Cairo 7 Pinpoint Weather Center, I'm Chief Meteorologist Morgan Palmer, and that's your latest KIXI forecast.
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And good Wednesday morning to you, Breakfast with Benny. So we all want to pitch in and help out our neighbors and our cities we live in. Well, Seattle organizers are calling on all residents to help pitch in later this month as the city prepares for its annual Show Up Seattle Day of Service. The volunteer event is set for Saturday, September 26th, and organizers say it will include projects across Seattle, from picking up litter to restoring parks and cleaning up our streets. I agree. Let's get out there and help our cities. Whichever one you live in, let's make them shine.

And good Wednesday morning to you, Breakfast with Benny. So how would you like to earn $10,000 a month for just tasting ice cream? It's possible. And hip-hop artist, actor, producer, and Olympics aficionado, Snoop Dogg is actually adding another line to his resume. He owns an ice cream company called Dr. Bombay, and he's hiring an ice cream tester. He says they're going to pay $30,000 for the next 3 months to explore frozen desserts from cultures around the world and find viral flavor trends. I could do that. I could take a break from this radio thing and taste ice cream for a living. Heck yeah.

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5: We'll start things out for you Wednesday commuters on this Blue Wednesday. Over on I-5 southbound at Northeast 65th Street, milepost 171, an earlier collision still partially blocking the right hand of the lane. And on I-5 southbound at Northeast Northgate Way at milepost 171, another collision partially blocking the right hand of the lane in that area. DOT crews and State Patrol have been dispatched to scene to take care of that collision. Some of your current traveling times, Bellevue to Seattle via the I-90 about 11 minutes, Everett to Seattle about 52 minutes, and South Center to Bellevue about 25 minutes. And that's your Kixie Traffic Update. And go Hawks!

And good Wednesday morning to you, Breakfast with Benny. So how's that coffee mug of yours? Are you looking down at it wondering, why is it all stained, maybe cracked, chipped? Well, Kixie's come to the rescue. How about a brand new coffee mug from us? Yeah, just hit up Kixie.com and click under the contest tab and snag that mug. 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

And good Wednesday morning to you, Breakfast with Benny. Okay, I have a question for you. You have two choices. You could have one of the best jobs in the world and make about, you know, $60,000 a year. Everything's working for you. You love it. You love your coworkers, how you get to work, how you come home from work, everything involved. Or do you take a little bit more money and say $100,000 for the job, but it's the most boring job you've ever had? No one around you. You're stuck in traffic in both directions. You know, think of the worst, and that happens. Would you care for the difference in salary between those two jobs? Well, I know being happy in your job is what makes things get you through. I think you know where I'm going with this. What do you think? I'd love to hear your thoughts. Hit me up at Benny@Kixie.com.

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1: Pull over on Highway 18 westbound just east of Weyerhaeuser Way in Milepost 2. A disabled vehicle partially blocked on the left hand of the lane, slowing in that area. Also on I-5 southbound at Northeast Northgate Way, an earlier collision still partially blocking the right hand of the lane in that area. DOT crews and State Patrol are still on the scene to take care of that collision. Hopefully you'll get that cleaned up very shortly so traffic can get moving smoothly through there yet again. Some of your current traveling times: Bellevue to Seattle, about 15 minutes. Everett to Seattle, about 53 minutes. And South Center to Bellevue, about 25 minutes. And that's your Kixie traffic update. And go Hawks!
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3: NBC News Radio, I'm Michael Kastner. President Trump will be in Dallas tonight to kick off the Republican National Committee's first ever midterm convention. He was already set to deliver tonight's keynote speech, and he'll also deliver the closing address tomorrow night. More from Scott Kimbler.
4: Other speakers include Senators Ted Cruz and Rick Scott, along with many others seeking higher offices. There is no party business to conduct, as in a traditional convention. RNC website says the convention is a way of reflecting the contrast between Republican and Democrat candidates leading into the November midterms.
3: Efforts to reinstate Missouri's 2025 congressional map are getting a boost after initially being dealt a setback. The Supreme Court denied an emergency request yesterday by Missouri Secretary of State Denny Hoskins to stop a Missouri Supreme Court ruling that requires the state to use the 2022 congressional map in the November election. Following the U.S. Supreme Court ruling, a federal judge in St. Louis ordered Missouri to use the 2025 map. TSA is now allowing non-ticketed visitors into terminals at several U.S. airports. Monica Nelson explains.
5: As the 25th anniversary of the September 11th terrorist attacks approaches, 13 airports will begin allowing those who already have pre-check or known traveler numbers.

0: to apply for a pass on the TSA website between 1 and 3 days before arriving. The practice was common before 9/11 when visitors could walk through the airport security to greet or say goodbye to family and friends right at the gate. The new gateside passes may have limited availability during peak times.
1: Severe weather is threatening millions from the Central Plains to western New York. The strongest storms of the day are expected to be over the eastern Great Lakes. NOAA's Storm Prediction Center has issued a level 2 out of 5 risk of severe thunderstorms for parts of Ohio, Pennsylvania, and New York. Michael Kastner, NBC News Radio.
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3: This is a Bloomberg Money Minute. Fox's $22 billion deal for Roku is hitting a speed bump. According to Semaphore, the Justice Department is taking a closer look at the deal and planning to ask companies for another round of documents and information. The acquisition will create the third largest player in the U.S. TV market. Both Fox and the Justice Department declined to comment. LIV Golf has filed for bankruptcy, a dramatic fall for the Saudi-backed league that had big ambitions to challenge the PGA Tour. LIV burst onto the golf scene in 2022, shaking up the sport by signing top professional players to giant contracts. However, earlier this year, the Saudis decided to stop funding LIV on a shift strategy toward investments with better returns. The league says it remains in advanced discussions with players to take control of the business. Stocks are lower on Wall Street, with all three major averages down between 0.25% and 0.75%. Erica Herskowitz, Bloomberg Radio.
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18: A warm day out there as we have plenty of sunshine, high temperatures in the 70s, mid to upper 70s around much of the Sound, some low 80s across the South. This will be the warmest day of the month so far. Could be the warmest day going forward for quite a while. We will cool things off with more clouds around on Thursday and Friday. Chance of rain Saturday and into early Sunday, especially across the southern half of the area. So enjoy the summer-like warmth. From the Cairo 7 Pinpoint Weather Center, I'm Chief Meteorologist Morgan Palmer, and that's your latest KIXI forecast.
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And good Wednesday morning to you, Breakfast with Benny. Well, today is the day, the rematch of the Super Bowl. I mean, sort of. The Seattle Seahawks and the New England Patriots open up the 2026 NFL regular season at home in Seattle at Lumen Field. Predictions for the game? I've got Seahawks by 10, but it's going to be a nail-biter. Oh, I'm so excited. Kickoff at 5:20. Go Hawks!

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8: 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Avoid traffic congestion and ride straight to the Blue Gate. Pierce Transit, connecting people to places. PierceTransit.org.
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10: Well, looks like over on I-90 westbound near the on-ramp from Westlake Sammamish Parkway, a mile plus 14, a recent disabled vehicle partially blocking the ramp. And on I-5 northbound near the off-ramp to South Center Parkway, a recent crash partially blocking the ramp in that area. Good thing, though, DOT crews and State Patrol have arrived at both scenes to take care of those situations. Some of your current traveling times, Bellevue to Seattle, about 25 minutes. Everett to Seattle, about an hour. And South Center Bellevue, about 25 minutes. And that's your Kixie traffic update. And go Hawks!
11: 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For the next few seconds, KIXI Radio is conducting a test of the emergency alert system. This is only a test.

0: This is a test, only a test, of the emergency alert system from the Snohomish County Department of Emergency Management. Had this been an actual alert, this system would bring you important information.
1: Equipment that can quickly notify you in case of an emergency is being tested. This concludes this test of the emergency alert system.

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And good Wednesday morning to you, Breakfast with Benny. Folks, unfortunately, that's my time with you here at the breakfast table, but I hope you all have a great rest of your Wednesday and Blue Wednesday for that matter. Yep, we have a Seahawks game at Lumen Field today. Kickoff at 5:20 against the New England Patriots. Basically, a rematch of last year's Super Bowl. In addition, today is National When Pigs Fly Day. I think that's what Seahawks fans are going to be thinking if the Patriots decide to win tonight's game. Exactly. Have a good one. I'll chat with you more tomorrow morning for more Breakfast with Benny right here on Seattle's Retro Radio, AM 880 KIXI. Have a great Wednesday and go Hawks!

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1: Well, still over on I-90 westbound near the on-ramp from Westlake Sammamish Parkway, milepost 14. That earlier disabled vehicle still partially blocking the ramp. DOT crews and State Patrol are on the scene to take care of that. Hopefully, they'll get that motorist back underway shortly. 405 northbound by the Coal Creek Parkway and the I-90 is heavy to slow, moving up into Bellevue. It'll break free after the 520. And I-5 southbound is slow around the Ship Canal because of the Revive I-5 project. And that stretches all the way back to North Gateway. And that's your Kixie traffic update.
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3: NBC News Radio. I'm Chris Caraggio.
4: President Trump is set to speak both nights of the Republican National Committee's first ever midterm convention in Dallas. NBC's Ryan Doblis reports that Trump, who was already set to deliver tonight's keynote speech, will also deliver the closing address tomorrow.
5: Republicans have never held a midterm convention before, but President Trump is counting on this event to spark excitement among his most diehard supporters.
4: The program features more than 100 items, including a showcase of candidates in key swing districts and sessions on banning stock trades by lawmakers, federal immigration enforcement, and contrasts between Republican and Democratic policy agendas. Crude oil prices are topping over $100 for the first time since July. It comes as fighting between the U.S. and Iran ramps up in the Persian Gulf. The U.S. military destroyed 5 Iranian crude oil tankers Tuesday in retaliation for attempted attacks on an American warship. But the escalation of the conflict is raising the risk of oil prices surging above $120 a barrel as attacks on shipping intensify, according to a Goldman Sachs research head. Apple is set to roll out new devices today. The event, called Surprise and Shine, is expected to feature the long-awaited debut of a foldable iPhone. It'll also be a big moment for Apple's brand new CEO, John Ternus, with this being his first launch event after taking over for Tim Cook. The White House could soon roll out a plan aimed at helping more parents stay at home with their children, Monica Nelson reports.
6: According to the New York Times, the proposal would use an existing federal child care fund to provide subsidies for married couples when one parent chooses not to work outside the home. Meanwhile, a new study finds raising a family on a single income remains a challenge. In states like Hawaii and California, one working parent would need to earn more than $100,000 a year to support a spouse and child. Arkansas was the only state where that figure came in below $70,000.
4: The NFL regular season kicks off tonight in Seattle with a Super Bowl 60 rematch. The Seahawks will raise their championship banner against the runner-up Patriots. I'm Chris Caraggio, NBC News Radio.
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7: This is the Bloomberg Real Estate Report. I'm Denise Pellegrini. A new sign, California home builders finding things a bit difficult. KB Home packing things up and getting ready to move headquarters out of Los Angeles into the Tempe, Arizona area instead, where it plans to set up shop in the Phoenix suburb next spring. The home builder also indicating it likes what it calls the business-friendly operating environment and convenience of the Phoenix metro. KB Home, of course, still has some major properties in Southern California, including in Riverside and San Diego. It also says it still plans to maintain a presence in California through its 6 operating divisions. Over the years, the company has built tens of thousands of homes across California and says it remains deeply committed to serving the state's home buyers, with more than 100 communities currently open statewide. KB Home, long time ago, used to be headquartered in the Detroit metro. Then it moved to Phoenix in the early 60s before moving to Los Angeles. And that's the Bloomberg Real Estate Report. I'm Denise Pellegrini.
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6: A better life with Dr. Sanjay Gupta.
7: We've talked a lot about ultra-processed foods, but here's a new wrinkle. A study out of France zeroed in on preservatives that keep packaged foods from spoiling and linked higher intake of those preservatives to a greater risk of high blood pressure, heart attack, and stroke. Now here's the part that might surprise you. Even some natural-sounding preservatives, like added citric acid and vitamin C, were tied to higher blood pressure. But an important distinction. This is about vitamin C added to processed food, not the vitamin C in an actual orange. So keep eating your fruit. Still, the practical takeaway is a familiar one. Eat fresh whole foods whenever you can. And when you need convenience, frozen is a smart bet. Those foods are preserved by cold, not chemicals. And as always, the more ingredients you can pronounce, the better. I'm Dr. Sanjay Gupta, helping you live a better life.
8: A warm day out there as we have plenty of sunshine, high temperatures in the 70s, mid to upper 70s around much of the Sound, some low 80s across the South. This will be the warmest day of the month so far. Could be the warmest day going forward for quite a while. We will cool things off with more clouds around on Thursday and Friday. Chance of rain Saturday and into early Sunday, especially across the southern half of the area. So enjoy the summer-like warmth. From the Cairo 7 Pinpoint Weather Center, I'm Chief Meteorologist Morgan Palmer, and that's your latest Kixie forecast.
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1: I tell myself, what's done is done. 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
4: 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I'm Paul Casey, your host.
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0: 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And then we have ABBAmania coming to Rialto Theater on September 17th. And then we have Prog Rocker's Journey coming to Climate Pledge Arena on September 21st. 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
1: With the Bloomberg Small Business Report, I'm John Tucker. A Trump administration proposal to significantly expand the scope of what it considers to be a small business is drawing criticism from entrepreneurs who would be forced to compete against much larger firms for government contracts. Small federal contractors are campaigning against the Small Business Administration proposal that significantly expands the scope of what's considered to be a small business by raising maximums for number of employees or annual revenue. Well, Senator Ed Markey, a top Democrat on the Senate Small Business and Entrepreneurship Committee, says this is a short-sighted rule that will decimate opportunities for actual small businesses while giving agencies an easy out to meet their small business contracting goals. Growing small businesses and mid-sized firms are seen as the biggest winners under this plan. Newly categorized firms may also benefit from fewer regulatory requirements. And that's the Bloomberg Small Business Report.
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0: 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And this is a paid commercial program.
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2: Hi there, and welcome to Healthline by the fine folks at Purity Products. One of my favorite guests is on the line. We've got Chris Killam, also known as the Medicine Hunter, standing by now. CNN calls Chris the Indiana Jones of natural medicine because he's constantly scouring the globe, searching for natural remedies. You may have seen Chris on the Dr. Oz show or maybe on PBS or CBS and also on Fox News where he does a health segment. He's been featured in the New York Times and also on ABC's 2020. Anyway, Chris is joining us today to discuss not one, but three of the hottest nutritional ingredients out there on the market today. Even better, he's teamed up with Purity today to give away a complimentary bottle to everyone out there in the listening audience. So do not, I repeat, do not change that dial. But first, a quick introduction. Chris Killam is an author and an educator. He's written 14 books. He's conducted research in over 30 countries. Again, he's been on with Oprah and Friends and Dr. Oz. Chris, welcome back to the show.
3: Thank you so much. It's always a pleasure to have a great conversation with you.
2: Now, most of us are super busy these days. We want to stay healthy, but quite frankly, it can be daunting. You know, with all the different supplements out there. Now, Chris, you've traveled all over the world learning about different natural remedies. So you really know which ingredients to look for. So tell me this, besides a good multivitamin and some fish oil, maybe a few other things, go into the three super hot nutrients you've been so jazzed about lately.
3: Well, I'm happy to do that. The three super nutrients, as we like to say, are a green tea extract, a turmeric extract called curcumin, and an extract from red wine called resveratrol. And apropos of what you said about my traveling around the world, I've extensively investigated these in their host countries. So I've been in the green tea plantations of China and India and worked with top researchers of this ingredient in those countries. With turmeric, I've been deeply involved with turmeric researchers in India and seen all of that. And with resveratrol, I've worked with scientists in Europe and also in California and Chile and South Africa, all of which are major red wine producing areas. So I've had the opportunity to investigate these things in the field, meet with the top scientists, and my conclusion is that green tea, curcumin from turmeric root, and resveratrol from red wine are remarkable health-enhancing agents that everybody can benefit from in a very, very substantial way.
2: Now, Chris, let's talk about these big three. And it's interesting that they're all found in our diet and all are considered superfoods. The green tea, the curcumin, the resveratrol. Why did you want to combine the three? There's always a method to your madness, if I can say it that way, because you combine these things together. You call it a real game changer.
3: Well, you know, when I look at these, there actually isn't a reason to put them all in separate products. They do go very well together. As you said, they're all food derived. So it's kind of like you can make a salad if you choose out of many vegetables. You don't just have to have a bowl of lettuce or a bowl of cucumbers. And while that's a little bit simplistic, the fact is that all of these are very, very rich in groups of protective compounds that are both antioxidant, so they actually protect our organ systems, so they maintain a healthy inflammatory status in the body. And this is really a big breakthrough. I also like the idea that people can get a concentrated supplement of green tea extract, curcumin extract, and resveratrol in one product with truly meaningful amounts of each one and not have to go out and basically buy a shopping cart full of stuff.
2: Now, let's dive into the headlines and the research, especially on this green tea, because it's absolutely amazing. I know in Asia they've been using it for thousands of years for healthy aging, but what are you seeing recently in the press? I know you told me the Nutrition Research Journal in its July 2012 issue revealed that green tea significantly increased plasma antioxidant activity and whole blood glutathione. Can you recap some of these headlines and tell me why you're such a green tea advocate?
3: Okay. What you just said about increasing plasma antioxidant activity is really critical. There are many antioxidants that people consume that don't actually wind up in the body, or they don't wind up in the body in any significant amounts. The green tea antioxidants, which we know are among the most highly beneficial antioxidants in the entire world, are very well absorbed. They improve plasma antioxidant activity. That is the blood concentration of antioxidants. So what happens is you get this great concentration of antioxidant substances, which are protective compounds floating around in the body and protecting the cells of your body, your organs, every part of your body, from premature destruction due to exposure to environmental pollutants and things in the diet. With regard to the whole blood glutathione, when we take in the right antioxidants, and not all antioxidant compounds are the right antioxidants, our bodies produce more of its own super protective compound called glutathione. So you take in the green tea extract, you build the antioxidant activity in your blood, and you also cause your body to produce this enormously beneficial, very well-studied, very powerful protective substance called glutathione. So it is remarkable. This isn't something that most high antioxidant foods or supplement ingredients do, but it does happen with a concentrated, properly made green tea extract.
2: All right, let's switch gears and talk about this curcumin, which is number two on your list. And by the way, these three ingredients are all found in the new green tea combo formula. We're going to be offering a free bottle in a few minutes, but talk to me about the curcumin, which is spelled C-U-R-C-U-M-I-N. Now, most people haven't heard of it, but scientists and researchers know it's one of the most powerful superfoods on the planet. It can positively influence our DNA, maintain joint comfort, healthy inflammation, and more. Can you share some of the incredible headlines on curcumin and tell us why you use this? And we talked about this off air a few minutes ago, this patented curcumin with greater absorption.
3: Okay. Well, first of all, I think while people might not know the term curcumin, they may well know turmeric root, which is a yellow spice, and it shows up in curries, and it's part of the 5,000-year-old Indian Ayurvedic system of medicine. I've been studying turmeric and its derivative curcumin since the 1970s, and I'll say this right off the bat, that there are almost no plant materials in the world as extensively studied as this. A couple of thousand studies can be found in the scientific and medical literature. We know that curcumin is powerfully antioxidant. We know that it has a remarkable capacity to protect the liver, and the liver is our primary detoxifying organ. It greatly enhances joint health. So if people are experiencing joint discomfort due to overuse, this really helps to relieve that. And it's also what we call cardioprotective. It helps to protect the heart. It helps to maintain normal, healthy cholesterol. And one last thing that is really kind of astounding is that curcumin actually causes your body to produce what are called neuroprotective factors in the brain. So it causes your body to produce these agents in the brain that protect the actual tissue of the nerves and the brain itself. There's almost nothing else that we know of that does this. Specifically, the curcumin that you mentioned offers about 7 times the absorption of other curcumin. So when you take 250 milligrams of this stuff, you get about 7 times the activity that you would if you took, say, a comparable amount of another curcumin extract. So this, in my opinion, is one of the most life-enhancing, protective, totally beneficial substances on Earth, and it has just decades of scientific and medical studies to back it up.
2: Now, Chris, I know that we talked already about the green tea in the curcumin in your new green tea formula, which Purity is giving away for free today. But first, tell me about the third nutrient on the list, the resveratrol, which is super hot right now. Share with us some of the headlines and the science behind resveratrol. I know the French love it, but why is it on your short list?
3: Well, resveratrol is one of those remarkable compounds that I just sort of shake my head at how many different things it does. It is found in grapes, in wine grapes. It also shows up in cranberries. What we know about resveratrol is that, like green tea and also like curcumin extract, it's profoundly antioxidant. But more than that, it shows significant properties. When you look at some of the things in the body that happen during aging as a result of fat accumulation in tissue and insulin sensitivity, resveratrol helps to protect against those things. It's a powerful immune regulator. And you know, our immune system is responsible for keeping us healthy. It is remarkably beneficial for the heart. And this is why it's considered one of the keys to the so-called French paradox. You know, the French drink a lot of red wine, they eat a lot of cheese, they smoke cigarettes, and they stay slim and they have good cardiovascular health, which just seems completely unfair. But resveratrol appears to be key in that. And additionally, there is a brain benefit like there is with the curcumin with blood flow to the brain. So when you take resveratrol, you get brain blood flow. This means you get more oxygen to the tissues of the brain. So this is on my short list for all those reasons and for about a dozen more that would just plain take too long to explain.
2: All right, again, we're talking with Chris Killam, also known as the Indiana Jones of natural medicine, sometimes called the medicine hunter as well. Chris, let's laser in on how this wonderful formula that you created in conjunction with Purity Products. I know that Purity's been in business now for, what is it, over 20 years. They've got a top rating from the Better Business Bureau, and people can get a complimentary bottle of this green tea CR today. We'll give that number out in a few minutes. But first, Chris, before we tell our listeners how they can get their very own complimentary bottle of green tea CR, tell me this. If you wanted to buy this green tea plus the patented curcumin plus the resveratrol, I mean, you'd spend close to probably at least $75 for all three bottles in the store. And yet today, Purity Products is giving away a free bottle. How are they able to do this?
3: Well, you can consider it kind of a smart bet. And what I mean by that, first of all, Purity's big, but they're also very strategic. They know that if a person who's listening will pick up the phone, call in and get their free bottle, and it really is free, as yep, in it doesn't cost you money, if that person will try the product, take it as recommended, they're going to feel it. And when they feel it, they're going to say, gee, I want this as part of my regular daily regimen. So Purity is really betting beyond the free bottle. 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
2: Chris, hold that thought. 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Okay, Chris, talk about some of the headlines just on the green tea that we didn't get to yet. I understand that dieters just love green tea because it supports healthy fat metabolism. Is that right? And what does the research say about green tea when it comes to weight management?
3: Well, this is one of the especially wonderful things about green tea. We know that green tea has thermogenic properties. That is, it has heat-generating properties in the body, so it actually causes your body to burn more calories. So when you eat a meal, you're going to burn more calories from that meal as a result of taking a good, well-made, concentrated green tea extract. In addition, it has specific fat oxidation properties. It actually burns fat. I'm not suggesting that you're going to lose 20 pounds in a week, but I am saying that this is going to help your body to metabolize fat more efficiently. Over time, taking a green tea extract can help you to have a better fat to lean muscle ratio. So from a weight control standpoint, this is very good news. Additionally, green tea helps to stabilize blood glucose or blood sugar. And unstable blood sugar is one of the contributing factors to increased weight. So by stabilizing blood sugar, you have an effect on weight control and weight management. So it's really quite remarkable stuff. You need enough of it. We've got enough of it in green tea CR. It has to be the right extract. We've got the right extract. But the science is there for healthy weight management.
2: All right. Now, Chris, you say that with Purity's formula, it provides you with about 3 cups worth of green tea in each 2-capsule serving. So you get all of the green tea's concentrated benefits for energy, for heart health, for alertness in just 2 caps. Plus, you get the curcumin and the resveratrol, too. So it's easy. You call it your daily shortcut to better health. Explain this idea of a healthy shortcut and explain some of the top benefits as well.
3: Well, I mean, you could, for example, drink 3 cups of good concentrated green tea each day, eat at least 1 really rich curry made with a lot of turmeric root, and drink a couple of glasses of red wine. You could do that every day. Most people will not do that every day, but they still might want the benefits of 3 of the biggest superstar protective health-enhancing nutrients on the entire planet. So when I call this a daily shortcut, I'm simply saying that you can get in a capsule, in a good capsule, what you'd otherwise have to get by drinking a few cups of tea, eating at least 1 large, you know, turmeric-laden curry every day, and drinking a couple of glasses of concentrated red wine.
2: Again, we're talking with Chris Killam, the medicine hunter. Now, in this new green tea CR formula from Purity, it's really about the research. Share with us some of your favorite studies and the headlines on the curcumin that we didn't get to yet. I know this is one of your favorite ingredients for joint comfort and even for brain health.
3: Well, I especially like the liver protective, heart protective, and joint modifying properties of this stuff. The liver is our greatest detoxifying organ, and we know that we're constantly bombarded by toxins in the environment. In fact, blood studies show that newborn babies contain 200 industrial pollutants in their blood at the time of birth. So we need a functioning, super healthy, very strong liver. We might not think about our livers that much, but we need that. Mm-hmm. And we know that curcumin protects the liver. It keeps it strong. From a cardiac standpoint, it's highly beneficial for the heart. It's very good for maintaining healthy cholesterol and healthy platelet levels. And from a joint standpoint, we have innumerable studies showing overall improvement in joint health and relief and stable inflammatory activity, better joint mobility as a result of taking curcumin. I like the brain protective studies as well. You know, curcumin delivers all this. So I regard it as one of the single most important things that you can put in your body. And I'm very well aware that most people are not going to eat enough raw turmeric root to get the benefits that they should and that they can get from a concentrated curcumin extract.
2: 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Call now. All right, back to the show. Chris, I don't want to get too technical here, but these antioxidants in green tea are classified as polyphenols, and they really are super powerful and well-respected by scientists. But in this green tea CR formula, there's more. It's got the green tea, it's got the curcumin, the resveratrol that we talked about, plus grape seed extract, bioflavonoids, vitamin C. Can you talk to me about this array of really super antioxidants and polyphenols that you've put in the formula?
3: Well, yeah, I won't say that we kind of went overkill, but I will say that we really, really developed an efficient, comprehensive program here. Grape seed extract contain a group of highly specialized antioxidant compounds that not only do much of what I've already described, but also enhance the physical integrity of tissue in the blood vessels and the skin. So we put those in there for extra boost in antioxidant activity, but also for a specific type of activity that isn't as much addressed by the green tea, the curcumin, and the resveratrol. The bioflavonoids enhance the overall activity of vitamin C, and vitamin C itself is one of the most important nutrients that we can possibly take in. So I would say that we were very, very thorough. You know, when we went through what could be in this product, we said, you know, what would happen if we put in grape seed extract, bioflavonoids, and vitamin C? We realized that we would have an utterly superior formula. And just to reiterate, I want people to experience dynamic health. I want people to feel great. This formula, the Green Tea CR, will make you feel great. And that's the purpose of it.
2: All right, Chris, I love this Green Tea CR combination formula. And remember, the CR stands for curcumin and resveratrol. I love that with this complimentary bottle today, our listeners can get started for free. That's great value. What would people expect to pay if they bought all of these separately in the store?
3: Well, I think if they bought high quality products that contain these ingredients, they'd be into it for about $75 or so, possibly even $80.
2: Yeah.
3: So they'd wind up spending appreciably more than they're going to spend on the green tea CR formula. And they still wouldn't get the grape seed extract. They still wouldn't get the pine bark extract, the bioflavonoids, or the vitamin C.
2: Chris, what kind of results can people expect to see? What can they expect to feel once they start taking this formula?
3: I think that people will feel greater joint mobility and comfort. I think they'll feel more energy because these ingredients also help to stabilize and maintain natural healthy blood sugar control. I think they'll have more sustained energy throughout the day. And I would just suspect that people will have an experience of greater vitality. When you have a more highly functional immune system, you just feel more energy and better overall. It's kind of, you know, like those days when you get up and go, wow, I feel great. This is a wow, I feel great formula.
2: Now, Chris, the Green Tea CR, let me get this straight. It provides about 3 cups worth of green tea in each 2-capsule serving. Plus, you get the antioxidant equivalent of several servings of fruits and vegetables. Plus, you get the resveratrol and the joint comfort and brain function benefits of the curcumin. I mean, wow, all in one formula. In the last 2 minutes, talk to me about this shortcut to better health and why you want everyone listening to this program to call now for that complimentary bottle of Green Tea CR.
3: Okay. Fortunately, there's an immense body of science that has been growing steadily for the past 20 years, and it's really rich science now. We know that of the various plant-derived substances that exist, green tea extract, curcumin extract, and resveratrol extract are at the absolute top of the list of protective, vitality-enhancing, overall health-promoting compounds. There just isn't anything like these. They're in the green tea CR standing for curcumin and resveratrol, product in meaningful amounts. People will take this product. They're going to feel the difference. You're going to feel energy. You're going to feel more vitality. You're just plain going to feel better, kind of more fluid and in that flow of good health.
2: Sure.
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1: You're listening to Intelligence for Your Life, John Tesh with you, and let's talk about food as medicine, specifically the foods that can help lower your cancer risk. Nutrition expert Dr. Joel Fuhrman has an acronym for the six foods that are best at staving off serious illnesses like cancer. It's G-BOMBS. It stands for greens, beans, onions, mushrooms, berries, and seeds. G-BOMBS. Greens, beans, onions, mushrooms, berries. So first, greens. They have the strongest anti-cancer evidence. Their chlorophyll fuses to cancer-causing chemicals in the body and blocks them from being absorbed. And sulforaphane, found in foods like broccoli, Brussels sprouts, and cabbage, activates the body's cellular cleanup function. Then B, beans, are loaded with fiber and protein and improve your gut microbiome. Onions have powerful compounds that cause cancer cells to shrink and immunity to surge. Mushrooms have compounds that activate our natural killer immune cells. Berries are packed with antioxidants, which reduce inflammation, by the way. And then seeds help reduce the risk of hormone-related cancers. So remember these G-bombs, the foods that will reduce your risk for cancer. Greens, beans, onions, mushrooms, berries, and seeds. G-bombs.
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5: President Trump is set to deliver remarks at both nights of the Republican National Committee's first ever midterm convention. Vice President J.D. Vance will headline the second night's keynote. Crude oil prices are topping $100 for the first time since July. NBC's Gabe Gutierrez reports it comes as fighting between the U.S. and Iran ramps up in the Persian Gulf.
6: The U.S. attacking five Iranian oil tankers in the Gulf of Oman, according to Central Command, which posted video showing one of the tankers sinking into sea. It's a response, the U.S. says, to Iranian attacks on an American warship.
5: That ship evaded the Iranian attack with none killed. But the escalation of the conflict is raising the risk of oil prices surging above $120 a barrel as attacks on shipping intensify. That according to a Goldman Sachs research head. Voters across Rhode Island are heading to the polls to decide who moves forward in races for the Senate, House, and governor. The Democratic primary for governor is turning out to be the one to watch. Incumbent Governor Dan McKee is trying to fight off a strong challenge from businesswoman Helena Foulkes. McKee defeated Foulkes in a five-way primary 4 years ago. Kauai residents are cleaning up after Hurricane Lowell battered the island overnight.

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8: A warm day out there as we have plenty of sunshine, high temperatures in the 70s, mid to upper 70s around much of the Sound, some low 80s across the South. This will be the warmest day of the month so far. Could be the warmest day going forward for quite a while. We will cool things off with more clouds around on Thursday and Friday. Chance of rain Saturday and into early Sunday, especially across the southern half of the area. So enjoy the summer-like warmth. From the Cairo 7 Pinpoint Weather Center, I'm Chief Meteorologist Morgan Palmer, and that's your latest Kixie forecast.

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14: 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It turns out the combination of the omega-3 fatty acids in salmon and curcumin, the active component in turmeric, will slow the growth of certain breast cancer cells even more so than when they're eaten separately. Good stuff, huh?
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1: Right, my intelligent friends, if you want a happier relationship, we want you to have a date night at least once a week. 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They also tend to be more satisfied with their relationship and more committed to each other than couples who don't spend quality alone time together. Again, the study by the National Marriage Project, couples who devote time to each other, including regular date nights, are more likely to communicate better.
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3: Steve Rabel, former Seahawks player, longtime sideline reporter, and voice of the Seahawks play-by-play for a combined 45 years, will join us. 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
8: Every Saturday night, starting at 5 p.m., we change things up a touch here at AM880KIXI. Are there smooth, mellow sounds? Check. Are there falsetto voices flinging? Check. And you don't even need to ask. There are saxophones present at no extra charge. It's Saturday Night Soundwaves, and it's the more easy rock sounds of KIXI, hosted by me, Seth Thompson. Join me, won't you? I'll be sure to set the mood every Saturday at 5 p.m.

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1: I want to share an important piece from our longevity files. You're plugged into Intelligence for Your Health at this moment. I'm John Tesh with you. And of course, none of us want to fall down, especially as we get older. But our risk starts increasing after the age of 45, so pretty young. But you can improve your balance in as little as 4 minutes a day, and I do this stuff. Penn State University researchers found that just 4 minutes of exercise every day dramatically increased muscle strength, posture, balance, and mobility. The experts recommend doing daily push-ups, planks, stair climbing, and chair stands, which is basically a simple lower body strength exercise where you stand from a seated position and sit back down without using your hands. You do each of those for 1 minute a day, and you will improve your balance significantly. We need to put in the work, even a little work, so we don't fall.
2: Intelligence for your life.
3: Coming up, to be mindful and meditate, you don't need to sit still in complete silence. I'm going to give you three ways to be mindful when you're on the move and in the middle of things. These will calm you down and help you get centered again.
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1: NBC News Radio. I'm Chris Caraccio. Republicans are getting geared up for the kickoff of the first ever RNC midterm convention in Dallas. Scott Kimbler reports.
2: President Trump will be among the many speakers. He is giving a keynote address tonight, final remarks tomorrow night. This is the first RNC midterm convention, and though there are lots of campaign events going on, there is no party business to be addressed. The GOP says the convention is a way to get out conservative campaigning points and cheer each other on.
1: A wrongful death lawsuit has been filed following the fatal Amazon cargo jet crash at Miami International Airport. Attorneys with Morgan & Morgan filed the complaint on behalf of the widow of 53-year-old Yoel Rodriguez Naranjo, one of the five cleaning crew workers killed in the runway overrun. The lawsuit accuses Amazon and operator 21 Air of severe negligence, pilot error, and utilizing a 32-year-old aircraft. Officials are unveiling a new 9/11 memorial wall at police headquarters to honor NYPD members killed during the terror attacks and afterward from 9/11 illnesses. Scott Pringle reports.
3: The wall honors the 23 NYPD officers killed in the terror attacks and the hundreds of officers who lost their lives to 9/11-related illnesses since then. Their names are inscribed on the wall, which is inside police headquarters, with the words, "Never Forget." Police Commissioner Jessica Tisch was among those on hand for the wall's dedication.
4: This wall will ensure that generations who have no memory of September 11th will still understand what that day revealed about this department, the courage of those who responded.
3: Some of those at the wall dedication were fighting their own 9/11 cancer battles.
1: Apple is rolling out new devices today. The event, called Surprise and Shine, is expected to feature the long-awaited debut of a foldable iPhone. It'll also be a big moment for Apple's brand new CEO, John Ternus, with this being his first launch event after taking over for Tim Cook. I'm Chris Caraccio, NBC News Radio.
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6: This is a Bloomberg Money Minute. Meta Platforms owned Facebook on trial in a state court in New Mexico today over privacy concerns linked to the 2016 presidential election. That's when Cambridge Analytica, a political consulting firm, bought user data culled from millions of Facebook profiles to make targeted political ads. Facebook denies any wrongdoing for that breach. Iran says it's now preparing for a more intense war against the U.S., and it will not relent. Meantime, renewed fighting overnight pushed oil prices higher, ramping up worries about inflation getting worse, and with that, stocks are lower this hour. Right now, the Dow and the Nasdaq each down 0.2%. The S&P 500 down 0.4%, and oil is up 3%. It's just under $96 a barrel. And the new NFL season kicks off tonight on a Wednesday for the first time. It's a Super Bowl rematch of the Seahawks and the Patriots. There's another game tomorrow night, this one being played in Australia between the Rams and the 49ers. Tom Busby, Bloomberg Radio.
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19: A warm day out there as we have plenty of sunshine, high temperatures in the 70s, mid to upper 70s around much of the Sound, some low 80s across the South. This will be the warmest day of the month so far. Could be the warmest day going forward for quite a while. We will cool things off with more clouds around on Thursday and Friday. Chance of rain Saturday and into early Sunday, especially across the southern half of the area. So enjoy the summer-like warmth. From the Cairo 7 Pinpoint Weather Center, I'm Chief Meteorologist Morgan Palmer, and that's your latest Kixie forecast.

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3: 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I'm Paul Casey, your host.
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8: Welcome back to Intelligence for Your Life. And according to the latest statistics, the average college graduate in North America leaves school owing about $30,000 in student loan debt. That's the average. And there have been many studies breaking down how all that debt is delaying when today's young adults do everything from buy a home to get married to start a family. This explains why a new survey from the financial website GoBankingRates found a whopping 40% of college graduates now say getting their college degree, quote, wasn't worth it because of the debt it created. But here's why that logic might not add up, according to Anya Kamentz, author of the book Generation Debt. Now, she says, historically, people with a bachelor's degree earn about two-thirds more than those with just a high school diploma. And while your salary will obviously depend on the type of job you pursue, statistics from the Labor Department show the average college graduate can expect to earn about $61,000 a year starting out. But right out of high school, with no college, the average person will earn 40% less. In other words, the bachelor's degree that many people say wasn't worth it can help you earn $24,000 more each year starting out compared to if you didn't go to college. And according to Kamentz, many people who leave college with student debt today will actually be debt-free and well on their way to financial stability within a few years.
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14: A warm day out there as we have plenty of sunshine, high temperatures in the 70s, mid to upper 70s around much of the Sound, some low 80s across the South. This will be the warmest day of the month so far. Could be the warmest day going forward for quite a while. We will cool things off with more clouds around on Thursday and Friday. Chance of rain Saturday and into early Sunday, especially across the southern half of the area. So enjoy the summer-like warmth. From the Cairo 7 Pinpoint Weather Center, I'm Chief Meteorologist Morgan Palmer, and that's your latest Kixie forecast.

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0: It's Intelligence for Your Life on the John Tesh Radio Show. 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
1: I want to ask you a personal question. Are you the type of person who spills their food and gets stains on their clothes? If so, science says it's not because you and I are klutzy. It's a sign of our intelligence. I can't wait to tell my wife. Science author Steve Johnson says intelligent people use their brains differently. For example, when any of us raises a glass to our mouth, our brain enters calculation mode. It starts estimating how heavy the glass is, how we should hold it, and the angle it should be to get to our mouth without spilling it. But those who are intelligent have other things they're thinking about, not just how the glass will reach their lips, and that's why they spill more often. Johnson says the more unorganized your brain is, the more intelligent you are. So you're not just clumsy, your brain just prefers to deal with more important things than taking a sip without spilling it. I'm liking this a lot. If you've ever seen one of my shirts. That's what you can tell the dry cleaner, by the way, when you drop off your stained sweater.
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1: My name is John Tesh, proud to be with you for Intelligence for Your Life, and check it out. Did you know there's a scientific reason why we wake up feeling stiff and achy? Essentially, our body's anti-inflammatory system does change overnight, and while we're asleep, some of the chemicals that help keep inflammation under control naturally decrease. Plus, the synovial fluid inside our joints, which is the slippery stuff that helps them move smoothly, it's not circulating as much and can become thicker when we're lying still for hours. Makes sense, right? But once we get up and once we start moving again, that joint fluid begins circulating again, and our anti-inflammatory proteins are activated. Yeah, the key takeaway here is once we get up and start moving again, things start to improve.
2: Intelligence for Your Life with John Tesh.
1: Coming up, what we think about while we're waiting can make the wait easier or harder. So I'll tell you which thoughts can make waiting seem shorter or longer, according to a study in the Journal of Organizational Behavior. More Intelligence for Your Life is headed your way. Right now, it's a news update on Kixi.
3: NBC News Radio. I'm Chris Caraggio.
4: President Trump says he's looking forward to speaking at the Republican National Committee's first ever midterm convention in Dallas. Before departing for Texas today, he told reporters at Joint Base Andrews that he expects a tremendous crowd will hear all that his administration has accomplished.
5: Looks very big, looks very exciting, and we're going to explain what we've done. We've done things that have never been done in the first term or the second term, frankly, of a president.
4: Trump will address the attendees tonight at the American Airlines Center and will also deliver the closing address tomorrow night. Republicans are trying to lock in their candidates before the midterms with control of the House and Senate on the line. The first wrongful death lawsuit is being filed over Sunday's deadly Amazon cargo jet crash at Miami International Airport. Attorneys with Morgan & Morgan filed the complaint on behalf of the widow of one of the five cleaning crew workers killed. The lawsuit accuses Amazon and operator 21 Air of severe negligence and pilot error in the crash, which also injured five others. Convicted quadruple murderer Brian Koberger wants a new judge to preside over his request to have his guilty plea withdrawn and a new trial. Brad Ford reports.
6: Brian Koberger previously filed for post-conviction relief. He claims his guilty plea was made under false pretenses with bad advice from his attorneys. Koberger also wants the trial to be held in Moscow, Idaho, where the killings happened. His motion claims comments from Judge Stephen Hippler went beyond the scope of the court's ability by calling

0: Him, the worst of the worst.
1: Reigning NBA Finals MVP Jalen Brunson will help open the new season of NBC's Saturday Night Live. The network tapped the 30-year-old guard to host the sketch comedy show on September 26th. Brunson joins a long list of pro athletes who have hosted the program in the past, including Travis Kelce, Charles Barkley, and Derek Jeter. I'm Chris Caraggio, NBC News Radio.
2: This is a Bloomberg Money Minute. Apple debuted its foldable iPhone Duo today that opens into an iPad-like screen and can be used in any orientation. It also rolled out the iPhone 18 Pro and Pro Max, which features a new chip, better cooling system, and stronger performance. AI is at the center of Apple's pitch, with new CEO John Ternus positioning the iPhone as the company's primary AI device and Siri AI as a hub across Apple products. And Alphabet's Google is spending more than $15 billion on artificial intelligence infrastructure in Finland, its biggest European investment, due to the country's cold climate and carbon-free power. Google is set to build 3 new data centers and expand an existing facility over the next 2 years as part of its efforts to accelerate an expansion of AI computing capacity. Oil is rising and stocks are falling on Wall Street right now. The Dow and NASDAQ down more than 0.5%, the S&P down 0.33%. Erica Herskowitz, Bloomberg Radio.
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12: A warm day out there as we have plenty of sunshine, high temperatures in the 70s, mid to upper 70s around much of the Sound, some low 80s across the South. This will be the warmest day of the month so far. Could be the warmest day going forward for quite a while. We will cool things off with more clouds around on Thursday and Friday. Chance of rain Saturday and into early Sunday, especially across the southern half of the area. So enjoy the summer-like warmth. From the Cairo 7 Pinpoint Weather Center, I'm Chief Meteorologist Morgan Palmer, and that's your latest Kixi forecast.

0: So great to be with you today. 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
1: Now, did you know what we think about while we're waiting can make the wait easier or harder? Follow me here. This will be a conversation starter. A study in the Journal of Organizational Behavior looked at how people reacted to having to wait. And they found there's a big difference in how people feel while waiting, depending on whether they're a concrete thinker or an abstract thinker. So, for example, let's say you're waiting for a friend who's late. An example of concrete thinking is, oh, she must have gotten stuck in traffic. It's a real-world-based scenario, concrete thinking. An example of abstract thinking would be, oh, she's late because she doesn't care about me and probably didn't want to come anyway. One is a more realistic mental picture. The other is something you're making up in your head. And when we think abstract thoughts like that, we're more likely to get mad and have negative emotions. Also, when we think abstractly, the wait seems longer than if we think concretely.
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13: Quick shout out to all of our Facebook friends, and you guys are always great about letting us know what you want more or less of. A shout out to, in particular, Wendy Chung, Helen Claudie, Gloria Williams, Sophia Stuckey, and Gary Boudreau. Also, Kristen Bryant, thank you guys for being so involved on our Facebook page. Let's talk about texting for a moment, because as you know, it's a quick and convenient way to communicate. But there are certain things we should never do by text message. Here are tips from various etiquette experts and therapists as well. First, canceling a date by text. Don't do it. Online dating expert Julia Spira says it may feel awkward or intimidating to talk instead of type, but she says, be gracious. Pick up the phone. You'll be glad you did. It shows you have class and that you're not a coward. Also, dating expert Spira says, never break up by text message, whether you've had two dates or 2 years together. She says that's tacky, hurtful, and most of all, it's disrespectful. Instead, she recommends talking in person unless you feel like you're in physical danger, because it shows you at least cared at some point. And then family therapist Dr. Courtney Jeter says never ever deliver bad news by text message, whether you got fired, dented the car, or a loved one has died. Jeter says just being on the phone when you deliver bad news will show empathy. Also, if you send bad news by text, they might be someplace where they can't deal with the news, like during a work meeting or while driving. It could be dangerous. Dr. Jeter says you'd be better off texting to say, hey, when are you free to talk? And ask for them to call you or meet you as soon as possible. The quick review from our experts, never deliver bad news by text message, never cancel a date by text or break up by text message. Agree? Disagree? We'll meet you over on Facebook.
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1: Right, here's one of those quick pieces of intelligence you can share with your friends. You can even post it on your Facebook page. It's just a couple of sentences, but it's good. Go ahead and play with that rubber band or make a paperclip necklace. We now know that fidgeting with the stuff on our desk can unleash creative thinking. This comes from researchers from NYU. In their study, they found that rhythmic or repetitive finger movements activate areas of the brain involved in creativity and memory. Ready? Fidget.

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0: All right, Gib, the path to a more optimistic life is here, apparently. Visualize your ideal life 10 years from now. Boy, that's a lot of this visualization stuff. What would it look like? What would your life look like? How would it feel? Every week, then, spend about 6 minutes writing down how you'd like to change an area of your life. Could be romance, career, health, and to help make your dreams a reality. So this comes from UC Riverside psychology professor Dr. Sonia Luber-Mirsky. She says, envisioning your dreams coming true will strengthen your optimistic muscles. Ooh, that's good. And then boost your mood.
1: Yeah, you're going to be in a better mood. You're also going to be looking for the things that confirm and help you get to that place. If you don't have a vision for what your ideal future looks like, you're just miserable where you are right now. Guess what's going to happen tomorrow?
0: Yeah.
1: You're going to keep being miserable where you are right now. Yeah. But if you can visualize a better life, if it's healthier interpersonal relationships, if it's more money, a better job, all of that stuff, you have to start thinking about what that looks like and then start imagining, okay, what can I do today to take the first steps?
0: Yeah.
1: Now, look, sometimes just visualizing it will yield action in you and you will begin to take those steps. Yeah. Sometimes visualizing it helps you have a picture to help you determine what you need to do. But if you don't do either of these things, if you don't start thinking about what would make your life better, you'll never begin to act. And if you don't act, it's not going to happen. I mean, even if you win the lottery, if you don't have a sense of purpose,
0: right,
1: you're going to be right back to where you are in 10 years and in debt.
0: I think you and I both read the book, the Joseph Murphy book, The Power of Your Subconscious Mind.
1: Uh-huh.
0: That's a lot about what this
1: is. Yeah, and it's not woo-woo stuff. It's not like it magically happens.
0: You have a subconscious mind.
1: But the subconscious will begin to direct your actions, and you'll begin to do the things that get you there.
0: That's good.
2: Intelligence for your life.

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2: John Tesh here with Intelligence for Life, here to protect you from the latest scam. It is the jury

0: law enforcement agency is going to demand immediate payment over the phone to keep you out of jail for missing jury duty. If somebody calls with a threat and demands money, hang up. Then call the agency directly using a phone number you find yourself. Or at the very least, call a trusted family member. Because the minute you get off the phone, you'll be able to think more clearly. Amen to that.
1: Now that's intelligence for your life.
0: And just ahead, a new study just came out and it discovered something you may have suspected all along. People who drive luxury cars can be jerks. I'll explain why researchers at the University of Nevada say drivers of fancy cars are a lot less likely to even stop for pedestrians.
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3: 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I'm Chris Caraggio.
4: The first ever midterm Republican National Committee convention is kicked off in Dallas. President Trump will speak later tonight and will also deliver the closing address tomorrow. Vice President J.D. Vance will headline the second night's keynote. The program features more than 100 items, including a showcase of candidates in key swing districts and sessions on banning stock trades by lawmakers, federal immigration enforcement, and contrasts between Republican and Democratic policy agendas. Severe storms are expected to rumble over millions today from New York to the Central Plains. NOAA's Storm Prediction Center has issued a level 2 out of 5 risk of severe thunderstorms for parts of Ohio, Pennsylvania, and New York. Elsewhere, a level 2 out of 4 flash flood risk is covering parts of Illinois, Missouri, and Kansas. The NYPD is reportedly well prepared for Friday's historic 9/11 commemoration in Lower Manhattan, Sarah Lee Kessler reports.
5: Security will be tighter than ever for a 9/11 remembrance ceremony, with Police Commissioner Jessica Tisch calling it a massive operation.
6: That operation reflects both the significance of the 25th anniversary and the attendance of dignitaries, former presidents.
5: Tisch joined Mayor Zoran Mamdani at a joint news conference Wednesday afternoon.
7: The NYPD and Secret Service will be implementing heightened security measures. Fencing will be installed to surround the memorial site.
6: Members of our Counterterrorism Bureau heavy weapons teams.
5: Tisch emphasized that while there are no credible threats to the ceremony, the NYPD will remain vigilant.
4: Wall Street is closing with stocks lower. It comes as crude oil prices have topped over $100 a barrel as fighting between the U.S. and Iran ramps up in the Persian Gulf. The escalation of the conflict is raising the risk of oil prices surging above $120 a barrel as attacks on shipping intensify, according to a Goldman Sachs research head. At the closing bell, the Dow Jones lost 405 points, the S&P 500 fell 37 points, and the NASDAQ dropped 168 points.
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8: This is a Bloomberg Money Minute. Wall Street ended lower today after oil spiked higher. That's fueling worries about rising inflation and increasing the likelihood of a Federal Reserve rate hike when it meets next week. At the close today, the Dow down 405 points, 0.75% lower. The NASDAQ down 168, 0.2% lower, and the S&P was down 37. Oil back above 96 bucks a barrel. That's the highest since July. Among the big decliners, Comcast shares down 7% after admitting no improvement last quarter in broadband subscriber losses. A lot of customers jumping ship to cheaper rivals. GameStop shares rose 5%. It's selling fewer video games, but it's making a killing in collectible trading cards like Pokemon and Magic the Gathering, which now account for half of its revenue. And Apple's new foldable smartphone, the Duo, will start at $2,000, but for those who want a bit more memory, its 2-terabyte version of the Duo will cost you a whopping $3,200. Tom Busby, Bloomberg Radio.

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4: A warm day out there as we have plenty of sunshine. High temperatures in the 70s, mid to upper 70s around much of the Sound. Some low 80s across the South. This will be the warmest day of the month so far. Could be the warmest day going forward for quite a while. We will cool things off with more clouds around on Thursday and Friday. Chance of rain Saturday and into early Sunday, especially across the southern half of the area. So enjoy the summer-like warmth. From the Cairo 7 Pinpoint Weather Center, I'm Chief Meteorologist Morgan Palmer, and that's your latest Kixie forecast.

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1: Well, here's a conversation starter. New research just came out and discovered that people who drive luxury cars, many of them, they can end up being jerks. According to three different studies at the University of Nevada, drivers of pricey cars are significantly less likely to stop for pedestrians than drivers in less expensive cars. The research also found people in luxury cars tended to drive faster and more recklessly. The researchers concluded this after sending volunteers into crosswalks hundreds of times at nearly 50 different intersections while filming and analyzing the responses of the drivers they encountered. The best predictor of whether a vehicle would stop was how much it cost. In fact, the likelihood a driver would even slow down dropped 5% for every extra $1,000 a vehicle was worth. The researchers believe it's because many people in fancy cars tend to feel superior and entitled, making them less able to empathize with the average person on the street. This validated research from Finland's University of Helsinki involving nearly 3,000 drivers. That study found people driving flashy cars were more likely to be, quote, argumentative, stubborn, and disagreeable. They also tended to feel they deserved better treatment and were allowed to break traffic laws. If you're in a crosswalk, be wary of any fancy cars heading your way, please.
2: IFYL. Intelligence for Your Life.
1: Coming up, every day we go through small changes that can spark stress without us even realizing it. These are called micro transitions. In a moment, I'll point out a few of these micro transitions so you can be aware of when stress and anxiety might strike you.

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6: So psychologists have now found that in these stressful times, we all end up going through small changes every day that can spark acute stress without us even realizing it. Sneaks up on us. University of Texas psychologist Jeff Temple calls them micro transitions. He says everything from rushing around in the morning to going to bed at night will trigger anxiety, but he says the number one micro transition is nighttime. Temple says the average person tends to have darker thoughts after dark, and we have a harder time controlling negative thinking at night because there are fewer distractions. It comes down to our caveman brains, which instinctively scan for threats at night to keep us safe. Temple's solution is one I found personally to be very effective. He says the best way to wipe out our nightly negative thoughts is to offload them right before bedtime. Write them down in a journal at your bedside. Doing that allows your brain to let go of the negativity, and the result is your brain won't feel the need to keep ruminating on all those dark thoughts.

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Remember when choruses were huge and great melodies ruled the airwaves? We do.

0: Thank you for being a part of the John Tesh Radio Show on AM 880 KIXI. Did you know that the average person hasn't written by hand for over 40 days? And according to a new survey, most of us say that when we do write by hand, it's just a sloppy note to ourselves like a grocery list. I want to get Gibbs' opinion on this and relate it to his kids. Experts say we're writing less because we're sending more messages by text. But know this, studies show that writing by hand is one of the easiest ways to boost our memory and creativity because it reinforces information we've learned and stimulates the part of our brain that processes thoughts. Writing by hand.
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0: 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Get your captain's hat ready and get ready for the Yacht Rock Review at the Washington State Fair on September 14th. And then we have ABBAmania coming to Rialto Theater on September 17th. And then we have Prog Rocker's Journey coming to Climate Pledge Arena on September 21st. 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

0: John Tesher, Gib Gerard. A lot of people we've been talking to, Gib, have a hard time falling asleep quickly because a lot of times we just watch too much stuff on our phones. But at Taipei Medical University, they did a test where adults with sleep problems ate. This is what I do. I started doing this. They ate two kiwi fruits 1 hour before bed every night for 4 weeks. The time it took them to fall asleep dropped by 35% because kiwi is unusually high in serotonin and folate, the raw material your brain builds sleep out of. Kiwi fruit. Yeah. It also makes me more regular, by the way.
1: Oh, it's tons of fiber. It's the seeds. The seeds in the kiwi. That's a lot of fiber. So look, absolutely. By the way, there is not a condition. There is not a an element to your life that will not be improved. It may not cure it. It may not make it by eating more fruits and vegetables.
0: Right.
1: And we're going to tell you which ones are the best. So if you got sleep, eat more fruits and vegetables, particularly eat more kiwi fruit. It's good for you. It helps give you the building blocks you need to fall asleep quickly. And there is no downside, unless you're allergic, to having more fruit in your diet.
0: And if you'd like to learn more about how to fall asleep quickly or to go back to sleep when you wake up at 3 a.m., just take the Intelligence for Your Life sleep quiz. You'll love this thing. It's available at Tesh.com. The Intelligence for Your Life sleep quiz.

0: did lower today after oil spiked higher. That's fueling worries about rising inflation and increasing the likelihood of a Federal Reserve rate hike when it meets next week. At the close today, the Dow down 405 points, 0.75% lower. The NASDAQ down 168, 0.2% lower, and the S&P was down 37. Oil back above 96 bucks a barrel. That's the highest since July. Among the big decliners, Comcast shares down 7% after admitting no improvement last quarter in broadband subscriber losses. A lot of customers jumping ship to cheaper rivals. GameStop shares rose 5%. It's selling fewer video games, but it's making a killing in collectible trading cards like Pokemon and Magic the Gathering, which now account for half of its revenue. And Apple's new foldable smartphone, the Duo, will start at $2,000, but for those who want a bit more memory, its 2-terabyte version of the Duo will cost you a whopping $3,200. Tom Busby, Bloomberg Radio.
1: A warm day out there as we have plenty of sunshine. High temperatures in the 70s, mid to upper 70s around much of the Sound. Some low 80s across the South. This will be the warmest day of the month so far. Could be the warmest day going forward for quite a while. We will cool things off with more clouds around on Thursday and Friday. Chance of rain Saturday and into early Sunday, especially across the southern half of the area. So enjoy the summer-like warmth. From the Cairo 7 Pinpoint Weather Center, I'm Chief Meteorologist Morgan Palmer. And that's your latest Kixie forecast.
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4: It's Henderson. He is tackled in bounds. 3-2-1. The Seahawks, they're bringing it home again for the second time in less than 12 years. The Seahawks win Super Bowl 60. They are bringing the Lombardi back to the Northwest. And the party begins at Levi Stadium and in Seattle, and it won't stop for days.
5: So many changes. You're right. We could be here another 3 hours talking about that. I'll say this. The biggest change, the money that has come into the league, because with that money, players, the salaries are much bigger, but also the staff around getting these players ready to go on Sunday or Monday or Thursday, whenever they're playing, has grown exponentially. We had 6 assistant coaches and a head coach when I started in '76. There are close to 30 coaches and assistants now.

0: That's Steve Rabel. Both voices. One was the countdown, I think you know, to end Super Bowl 60 last year when the Seahawks beat New England. And then the second part of it is an interview, I played a part of it, that I had with him just this past week. We talked about the Seahawks. We talked about football, you know, in general, the future, everything about it. I think you'll really enjoy this interview because Steve Rabel, I'm sure most of you know him from being a news reporter and also an anchor at Cairo. Then, of course, a player at the Seahawks, broadcaster for the Seahawks forever. I'm going to have a more extensive introduction in just a moment before we put him on the air. But, hey, he's really going very strong. And I think, again, you will enjoy this interview I had with him earlier in the week. And they're playing tonight. So that game is not far away right now. What is it, 5:30 or something, 5:15? I'm starting Eric on this spot already.
1: You know? Yeah, you know, I was just, before we got on here, it came to me, because it's a weird day. It's a Wednesday game.
0: Yeah, Wednesday, exactly.
1: I was like, oh my gosh, that's today. So I'm not sure if it's 5 or 5:30, but I'm sure.
0: It's somewhere there.
1: We can check it out while we're on the air.
2: Let's split the difference and call it 5:20.
0: All right, 5:20 it is. That's the Seahawks going against New England tonight. And so I'm going to be back again with the interview that I had with Steve Rabel, again, I said earlier in the week. Also, 9/11. Unfortunately, we're going to have to mark that tragic event in just a few days, 25 years. I can say I can't.

0: Can't believe it's been 25 years. I don't know if I can believe it or not, but it seems like it was a while ago. But the tragedy is still upon us, and I just wanted to ask both Erics, which they've agreed to do, just to briefly talk about where they were when they heard the towers were hit, what their reaction was, and I'll do the same. That's going to be coming up later in the show. Meandering Musings, because of the extent of the interview I had with Steve Rabel, I may get to Meandering Musings, or I may not. That's what I'm saying. And if I do get to it, we were talking about the green monster today, and I'll give a hint, that's an ice cream cone, but not sure we're going to get to it, but if we don't, we'll get to it next week.
1: And you can always subscribe to the podcast, of course. So
0: please do that for Neil. Jump in. Tell how do they do that, Eric?
1: Wherever you get your favorite podcasts, just search for Meandering Musings with Neil Peterson. You'll find it. You can subscribe. Over 150 episodes up there now of nuggets of wisdom and musings and entertainment well worth checking out.
0: Agreed. You described that very, very well. Voices of History for today. I know I've talked about the pig war before.
1: Oh, yeah.
0: Yes. And I can't get away from the pig war, okay?
2: Okay.
0: It's just me. Now, for those of you, and I'm sure people have an idea of what it was, and it did take place in the state of Washington, and it was between Britain and the United States. Now, the reason I'm talking about it is today, I've heard about the pig war. I knew that. I didn't know much about it. So I'm going to talk about more details of what happened. Now, do you guys know that? Do you think you do, or what?
1: I know
2: well,
1: a little
2: I think
1: bit
2: you're
1: about
2: gonna,
1: it.
2: I mean, like Eric, I know a little bit about it, but I think you're going to take it to the next level. So I'm really looking forward to this.
0: We'll see, or it could be at the end of it. You didn't know this? God, what are you? You're calling yourself a history guy? Out of there, you know.
1: Yeah, I feel like Boer War was it was right Boer. There. I don't know why they went with Pig War.
0: Let's get into Boer Wars, a Horse War. We'll just do everything named after animals. So that's coming a little bit later, and then I like this one, Voices of History, and I got to chuckle at it, and maybe you will too. The second man to walk on the moon was punched in the face on this day, September 9th. I'll give the name of the astronaut later and also what led to this.
1: Mm.
0: But it's just, as I say, I just go, you got to be kidding me. But
2: now, did the punch happen in space?
0: No.
2: Okay.
0: No. It happened September 9th, I'm going to say 1972. He was walking out of a Beverly Hills hotel. So he's just going to have to stay and wait for the Voices of History to get to that one. Just say, when you hear you can't make this stuff up, I think that's one of those arenas. Timeless classic for today, Tequila Sunrise by the Eagles. How about it, guys?
2: Ooh, good
0: song. Isn't
2: that
0: a great one? That's a great one. I'm surprised I haven't played that, but I'm pretty sure I haven't. And I just heard it the other day, and I got inspired. I want to get down and see the Eagles. I just have found out that they're going to end their show in Las Vegas at the Sphere.
2: Oh,
0: and
2: yeah,
0: they're going to retire. I saw that in CBS Sunday Morning a couple weeks ago, and I'd like to see them before that happens. Okay, so why don't we just do a little bumper, and we'll go into the interview with Steve Rabel coming up in just a few moments. All right, Steve Rabel has been a fixture in Seattle sports and broadcasting for nearly five decades. Born in Louisville, Kentucky in 1954, he played college football at Georgia Tech before becoming an original Seattle Seahawk, selected in the second round of the 1976 NFL Draft. He was a wide receiver, and he played he caught 68 passes during his career for 1,017 yards. After retiring as a player in 1982, he joined the Seahawks radio broadcast team as an analyst. In 2004, he became the team's play-by-play announcer and voice of the Seattle Seahawks. He has also spent 38 years as a Cairo TV broadcaster winning 5 Emmys. This guy is a busy guy. And anyhow, here's my interview with Steve Rabel. Have you been watching the HBO series Hard Knocks?
3: I did. I watched the final episode, watched all of them, as I think most anybody would say who's watched it, even those of us who cover the team on a regular basis, that we learned some things that were really interesting about this team and about the individuals as much as anything. So, yeah, really well done, I thought.
4: You believe they did a really good, accurate job of covering the team, and you said you learned a few things from it. That's interesting.
3: Absolutely, and I've talked to people inside the building who work literally on a daily basis with the HBO crew, or the NFL Films crew, I beg your pardon. And that crew actually said, we think this is the best one we've ever done.
4: You said you learned some things by watching the HBO Hard Knocks. What were some of those things?
3: Well, I learned some things about some of those individual players, especially some of the young guys, the Montori Fosters of the world, Issa Samoa, those kinds of guys who you didn't really know much about. You start learning about their backgrounds, their families. Some of the veterans, I didn't know. I knew that he was a great guy and a real sort of homebody who loved his family, you know, have a brand new son. But Leo Williams is a gardener, and he's out in his backyard on their off day cutting back some of his prized shrubs and vegetables. I had known about Derek Hall and his love of kind of old cars and rebuilding trucks and cars. Had never seen one of them up close. Had a chance to see him driving into camp in one of those cars, and it was like 8 feet high and just an amazing piece of machinery.
4: Oh, I saw that too. That was in the first episode, I think.
3: Obviously, I'm not his best friend, but I know Cooper Kupp. And to watch him interact not only with his wide receivers, but in the quarterback meeting room, in with the coach, the head coach, on a one-to-one basis. The only time I ever got into Jack Patera's office was the day I retired. And so, and happily, because Jack only had guys up to his office who got in trouble. Mike is amazing that way. It's a completely open door for his team and his players and their executive committee, their executive council, the senior players on the team. Just some of those kinds of things that you don't get to look at when you're seeing the team from where I see them.
4: There's no doubt that Mike McDonald is a good coach. I mean, the jury is in. And I guess sustaining that is going to be the challenge going forward. In terms of Mike McDonald, you look like when you see him public in interviews, he's just very gregarious, but he has his moments. He's very serious, and you can see that.
3: I like to say that he's a young coach who really has a grasp of analytics and all the statistics and here's what we need to do, and I'll go over the computer readout and see what the other guys are doing and all that. But he also has some old school in him. He's got a little dog in him. That is, I think, something that's necessary to be a head coach. Mike is one of those guys, I think, that has sort of disproven to some extent the old saying that if you're a head coach, you can't be a friend to the players. Assistant coaches can, because they get closer in the meeting rooms every day. But the head coach, ultimately, along with the general manager, are the two guys that are going to decide your fate. And they may tell you one day that you're not good enough to play on that team anymore. That's a difficult thing to do. I'm amazed that Mike can walk both sides of that line and be close to his players, talk to them in a way that they understand and respect, and yet know that he and John ultimately are going to make decisions about their futures. I'm blown away by him. I think he's, as I've heard several people say, he's going to win a lot of games in this National Football League. And chances are, the odds are, he's going to win more Super Bowls. And I just hope that, A, I'm around to see it, and B, they all happen with the Seahawks.
4: How much has football changed since you played?
3: Wow.
4: I mean, we'd probably be here a couple hours, but, you know, seriously, I mean, how has it changed since you were, like, playing with the Seahawks? And you observe it now as to all the transitions we've talked about. Is that kind of a tone in the NFL and other teams? Has the NFL, let's say, progressed to more coaches like a Mike McDonald or a general manager like John Schneider around the league? But you know what I'm driving at here?
3: I do. The biggest change, in my estimation, has been the money that has come into the league, because with that money, players the salaries are much bigger, but also the staff around getting these players ready to go on Sunday or Monday or Thursday, whenever they're playing, has grown exponentially. We had six assistant coaches and a head coach when I started in 76. There are close to 30 coaches and assistants now for any given NFL team. And I say that not to just say the players make a lot of money now and it's, that makes it different. What makes it different is the focus on, A, coaching up these players, every single guy on the team. I didn't have a wide receiver coach my entire 6 years. Our offensive coordinator was also the quarterback's coach, was also the receiver's coach. So we were always all in the same meeting room, and we didn't work on specific drills as much as we worked on the overall offense. Today you have an assistant to the assistant wide receiver coach, and every single thing that they do in practice and games is noted and videotaped and looked at and learned from. They're making these guys better because of that individual attention. They're also making them healthier because we have a complete dietitian staff, a cafeteria that feeds guys three meals a day, good, healthy meals. When I was playing, you'd get done with practice, you'd run over to the Whataburger. They didn't have them here then, but you'd go grab a hamburger and then a couple of beers at night, and you'd go home, and in the morning you'd get up and have two donuts and go to practice. Well, that's hardly a way to stay in top physical condition, but that's kind of the way it was. The safety measures, the equipment has progressed exponentially to keep guys healthier. The surfaces that they play on. How the game is played. We had a pretty, I thought, complex offense, nothing like what they do today. Defenses are unbelievable. And Mike is one of the proponents of that. He can make it simplified for his players, but it's so difficult for the opposing offense to figure it out. The excitement level, there are more viewers than ever before. It's the most popular sport on the planet. I mean, yes, the soccer is greater around the world, but the NFL is certainly does punch all the tickets here in the United States. I really do like the game the way it is now. I also like the way we try to protect players more, try to keep them healthy. We've ruled out so many of the things. I've had a number of concussions, and I remember, well, I don't remember it happening, but I've seen it on videotape, getting knocked out by Jack Tatum running a crossing route against the Raiders down in Oakland back in, I don't know, 78 or 79. And I was out on the field, and I was, they told me later, they helped me to the sidelines and went into the hospital that night with a concussion. So they take those kinds of dirty shots, those dirty hits out of the game. It's still a contact sport. It's still a collision sport. It can be a dangerous game at times. That's probably way more of an answer, Paul, than you wanted, but that's those things that strike me.
4: No, not at all. I think that's a great summary of a lot of changes that have come. And as I think you mentioned, we could talk about more. And one thing I just wanted to throw in, and I think I have this right, but when you were playing, probably 80 to 90% of the players needed off-season jobs to support themselves in terms of salary. I think that's like less than 2% now, or if it's zero, in terms of how many players need, let's say, income in the off-season.
3: Yeah, probably. It's probably closer to zero. And the guys who do have those jobs, it's generally not because they need him. We have a kid on our team. We brought him in during training camp last year. He got hurt and was released with an injury waiver, they call it. So they make sure you're healthy, but you're going to be released after you're healthy. So he went home to Ohio, where he grew up, got his real estate license, became a substitute teacher in school, and continued to work out. Came back this year for another tryout, and he has made the 53. His name is Montori Foster Jr. He is one of the great stories of this training camp, a wide receiver. When I played, I made a salary when I was playing. I only got paid during the season. Then in the off season, we all found other jobs. I worked, I think, every off season that I was here in Seattle as a player. I worked, whether it was helping build a bar and restaurant in downtown Kirkland, and then became the first bar manager there. I'd never bartended in my life. People used to love to come in because I'd kind of tipped the top off the drinks a little more than most bartenders did. And then I worked for a guy who worked in the construction industry, and I sold construction companies on coming to his classes that he taught on construction law and construction scheduling and financing and all that. And then I worked in the off-season doing radio and television.
4: My brother wanted me to ask you a question, and I will ask that, and that's about Pete Gross. He seemed to be such a marvelous man, great announcer. I imagine you learned a lot from him.
3: I really did. I think of Pete almost every game, both when I'm starting my broadcast and then when we get into the game and when I get the opportunity to say touchdown Seahawks. And that call, which is not a brilliant move, I mean, it's not like I invented something there, but Pete used touchdown Seahawks because he said it's not just the individual that scored. It's not just Jackson Smith and Jigba who caught the touchdown. Yeah, it was a great catch, but it was also a great pass, and it was also great protection by the offensive line, and it was also a terrific fake by the running back into the line to hold those linebackers so that JSN can get open behind them. It's an entire team that scored that touchdown, and so that made perfect sense to me. It's touchdown Seahawks. It always is. It was with Pete. It will be with me. And I think that's one of the reasons why he was so successful and why everybody in the organization loved him and why he went into the Ring of Honor two nights before he passed away from cancer. I mean, he was that much loved by the organization.
4: I remember that night very well, but I didn't realize it was 2 days before. I thought it was maybe a week or two, but it was 2 days literally before he passed away that that ceremony took place.
3: Yeah.
4: Amazing.
3: He did everything he could do that night to muster the energy to come out there on the field. They drove him out, as you remember, in the golf cart.
4: I do.
3: Jim, Steve Large, and Dave Brown, they were with him out there on the field. And he was able to speak to the fans, and he said one more time, touchdown Seahawks. And then Wayne and I were up in the stand, and we were both blubbering like a couple of babies. But it was a remarkable evening. And then Sharon and I got a call literally 2 days later. It was Bev, his wife, saying, I think Pete's not going to be with us much longer. You might want to come by the house. And so we did. And I sat with him for about 20 minutes. And, you know, he was not terribly cogent. He was asleep part of the time, but he knew I was there. And that was enough for me. Truly, I wouldn't be sitting here were it not for Pete Gross.
4: And that we haven't talked about Sam Darnold. I am thrilled about him because I wasn't, you know, that much of a big fan last year, probably as many people were. But then he just turned on the Jets into the playoffs, and he just seems like he's Superman now. I'm very high on the Seahawks going very deep into the season because of him.
3: Yeah, and I think Sam would say, well, you know, it's another year in this system, although slightly different system, some different verbiage, a few different focuses of the offense because we have a new offensive coordinator now. Clint Kubiak, of course, went to the Raiders to be their head coach. But Sam is a remarkable guy. I think first and foremost, he knows himself. He has learned from the things that have happened to him early in his career, and he has learned how to build on that rather than let it get him down and drag him down. And in conjunction with that, he has perhaps the shortest memory, build on that rather than let it get him down and drag him down. And in conjunction with that, he has perhaps the shortest memory.

0: the defense play just lights out.
1: Steve, thank you. My final question is this, and I promise, and that is the NFC West. And that we got, of course, the Rams there, the 49ers, and the Cardinals in the mix. Is the NFC West, is that the toughest division in football, do you think?
0: I think so, but, you know, I've thought that for a long time, but even when we weren't. You know, there's good football elsewhere. I tend to try to think of just more individual teams than I do of divisions. But at least for the top three teams, and it played out last year that the Seahawks, Rams, and 49ers were the top teams in the NFC, certainly, by virtue of the fact that we all ended up in the playoffs playing each other. And so that was a pretty good indication, I think. You know, in the AFC, there are some good divisions. I think the AFC West, who we play this year, has a couple of really good teams. You know, they're at the top, maybe three. You look at Denver, they were right there at the end last year in the playoffs. Kansas City had a really down year, but they also lost Mahomes to an ACL, and he's going to be back and play, which is remarkable. And the Chargers are really good. They've got, you know, a terrific quarterback. Their head coach is proven. They've got an excellent defense, so they're going to be right there as well. So you'll be able to tell probably a third of the way into the season how that all shakes out.
1: Well, we'll be listening.
0: Well, I hope so.
2: Hello, this is Rob from Lake Taps. I am bullish on the Seahawks in 2026. My most major concerns this year are at running back and keeping healthy. I see the playoffs starting in week 15. Seahawks will at least be in the NFC championship, if not beyond. Thank you. Go Hawks.
3: Hi, this is Pat Cashman for Paul Casey's Seahawks discussion. You know, I've always heard that the toughest thing in sports is for a champion to repeat. Let me say that again. The toughest thing is for a champion to repeat. And this coming season is kind of weird because, near as I can tell, there is very little discussion about the Seahawks nationally. It's always about the Rams or the 49ers or the Cowboys, and will the Chiefs return to glory? So even though the Hawks are the champs right now, incongruously, they feel like the underdogs. And being overlooked, I think, is the perfect place to be.
4: I can't agree with him more. What do you think, Eric?
5: I got to tell you, Paul, that was a great interview. I was taking notes as I was listening. You did exactly what you do in all your great interviews. You just let Steve roll. And he went sort of down a rabbit hole here and there, but it was all good stuff. I didn't really realize how many changes have happened since he played back in the early 80s. Incredible when you put it all together. I love the fact that he mentioned Montori Foster Jr. I'm going to be watching that player. What a cool backstory. And then when he talked about Pete Gross, I got a little choked up. I got to be honest with you, remembering that, because I remember watching that on television, how they, I believe he came out in a wheelchair, if my memory serves me correctly.
4: I think it was a golf cart or something.
5: Was it
4: like
5: a golf
4: that.
5: Cart?
4: Yeah.
5: Yeah. Yeah. Very personal message. So great, great interview. And now I'm all fired up for tonight.
4: Yeah, there it goes. That's why I had to, you know, air it today. I didn't realize, I don't think I realized the game was Wednesday, because I did this interview a couple weeks ago.
5: Mm-hmm.
4: And then I said, oh my gosh, I'm back on live on this Wednesday. So Steve Rabel, Seahawks game's what, 2 hours away? Perfect lead in. Sometimes it works out.
5: As you say, that's the veteran you are.
4: The veteran I am. There you go. Oh, gosh. Let's see. So anyhow, again, Steve Rabel, can't say enough about him as an individual. I'm going to mention something as to how I met him, and it was 1985. I was director of the Alzheimer's Association. We were struggling financially, and we had an event which Bob Walsh, the great promoter in Seattle and actually the country, stepped in and helped. But we had a golf tournament that was, we played at the Seattle Golf Club, great venue. And then Steve Rabel came in, and he was the master of ceremonies. And the day was kind of successful in terms of money raised, but it wasn't, let's say, we're, you know, an easy street now or whatever. Mm-hmm. You know, we still had challenges. And you never are in a nonprofit. However, Steve stepped in. He was, again, the MC to the event. And

0: And some people started donating, saying, hey, you know, I got this used car. We didn't plan on doing this. And this just caught fire. And then Steve Rabel came in and he just became an auctioneer out of nowhere. And he got a lot of people to step forth and give money. The point is, we made more money on that auction than we did on the golf tournament. Mm-hmm. And Steve Rabel was the guy responsible for making that happen. And I'm saying we were kind of struggling a lot financially. And it's not that we were totally out of the woods here, but it really helped the Alzheimer's Association along. And I have so much admiration for Steve Rabel. He's just a great announcer, but also just a great guy.
1: Yeah, I can sense that. Yeah, I did even before this interview, but now even more. So great job, Paul.
0: Yeah,
1: that's great.
0: Okay, so why don't we move into, well, hey, you know, before we do that, Eric, you have something you wanted to talk about, and it has to do with Spokane and bus drivers.
1: Yeah, actually, a little north of here is a town called Deer Park. I wanted to give out just a quick shout out. I've had a chance to meet Stacy and Carrie there and their team. And I have to tell you, the work that they do, again, it's one of those things you see the buses and you don't really put it together. But having that many kids in the types of traffic situations that we're in these days and keep those kids safe, it's an amazing job. So all I want to say is it is that time of the year. This, you talk about history. Right now, this is the fall. Obviously, school's now in session. Yeah, give the kids a break. Give those bus drivers a break because they're working hard. So that's all I wanted to say, Paul. Thank you.
0: Well, good to hear, because I will be more on alert then because of that.
1: Thank you.
0: As I go down in my neighborhood, West Seattle, I see the buses, and I'll think about it a little longer about what they do. Because, yeah, you do take that for granted, and they do have a huge responsibility. And, hauling a lot of kids. And you know what? You very seldom hear, and I hate to do this because something could change the mojo, but it won't. And that is, you don't hear about a lot of bus wrecks or bus drivers who are, you know, school bus drivers who do that. So we take that for granted too. And so
1: yes,
0: you made me think about that as well.
1: All right. Thank you.
0: Not invisible. All right. Well, let's move on to Voices of History for today.
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3: These scenes were filmed by Pathé News cameraman William Deke, and you're about to see the pictures he got when the ship exploded. Those aboard leaping for life from a flaming inferno. The actual crash of the Hindenburg. An airship destroyed in less than half a minute.
4: Only a few hundred passengers survived the sinking, and only a handful of those are still alive to see the pictures of the ship as it is now. One of them is Eva Hart. Eva survived and still carries vivid memories of the Titanic. Can you tell us something about what happened?
5: Well, you know quite well what happened. The ship struck an iceberg, and I, like all seven-year-old children, of course, was in bed and asleep. But my mother wakened me, and my father went with my mother, and took me and placed me in a lifeboat, and my mother, and made no attempt to get in herself.
6: We'll start with 28-year-old William H. Gates III. Bill Gates is a computer whiz. He taught himself programming at the age of 13 and started the company at the age of 19.
7: Microsoft's a company owned primarily by its employees, and the creation of these programs is something you can sit down and see people enjoying and solving real problems.
0: Wow, Benny's at it again. Jeez, I haven't heard those at all. This is new.
1: Good.
0: Yeah, Hindenburg and, of course, the Titanic. Gosh, that was something to imagine that. I always wonder in these circumstances, I'm kind of wandering a little bit today, but that, let's say you had a ticket to get onto the Titanic and you missed the boat. You know, you're running for it and it pulled away. Oh, no, I missed it. How your life would change. I always think that'd be an interesting. I've thought about that, talking to people who do that and what their reaction is in the long term. I would think, oh my gosh, I dodge a bullet every day of my life now is just on borrowed time, you know?
1: Yeah.
0: So,
1: yeah.
0: But what's the reality of that?
1: Exactly. That or have that survival guilt they talk about.
0: Yeah, there you go. That's true.
1: Like
0: too.
1: A plane crash, people will miss the plane for some reason.
0: Yes.
1: And it affects them too. Obviously, not as bad as the people who are on the plane, but still something there.
8: Yeah. You got a story for every party you go to going forward.
1: that's
0: for sure.
8: Yes.
0: You know, everybody's saying, well, you know, I, you know, one time missed a ball game and a guy kicked a field goal to win. How about you? Well, you know, like that.
1: It's got to be on
0: so,
1: the Titanic.
0: Right. Yeah, exactly. I just missed that boat. Let's go with, start with History Link today. This is the Pig War, okay? Let's see how much you guys know. On September 9th, 1966, President Lyndon Johnson signed a law which established San Juan Island National Historical Park and commemorated the 1872 peaceful resolution of the Pig War. The Pig War, it was an 1859 confrontation between the U.S. and Britain. The only casualty, as we know, was a pig. So, let's take it from there. Lyman Cutler was an American farmer who lived on the San Juan Island. Britain and the U.S. claimed the island was theirs. Shocking. Cutler found a large black pig in his garden eating potatoes. He shot and killed the pig.
8: Mm.
0: The pig belonged to a British employee of the Hudson Bay Company named Charles Griffin. Griffin demanded $100 for the dead animal, but Cutler said he would only pay $10 because the pig was trespassing. Good
1: okay.
0: point. All right. Now, I can't believe this, but I'll check it. But $100, right? Well, in 1859, that was over $4,000.
1: It could be, yeah.
0: So it kind of hits the pocketbook there. No, yeah. I don't think so. And then he said, I'll give $10. That was $402 then. So whatever. I can't referee that now. It's long ago, but I would raise that. It seemed pretty generous at the time. British authorities threatened to arrest Cutler. Cutler and other settlers asked the U.S. military for protection. Both countries sent forces to the region, creating a tense standoff.
8: Wow.
0: No human shots were ever fired during the 13-year military standoff, and diplomacy eventually resolved the border dispute. 13 years that went on. That's longer than the Vietnam War.
8: Right.
0: Amazing. So that's, okay, now tell me, guys, did you learn more about this?
1: I did
0: than
1: learn.
0: Before? All right,
1: I did. Yeah, I learned something. I learned that I love Canadian bacon. I'm gonna go get some for tonight.
8: I was gonna say I didn't know about the potato.
0: You didn't know, but you knew the rest of it.
8: Yes.
0: Okay.
8: Yeah.
0: Potato.
8: I knew a pig got shot, but I didn't know why.
0: Right.
8: Because he was eating a potato.
1: Poor pig.
8: Right.
1: Poor pig.
0: Yeah. All right. Well, let's move into major events that occurred in this country. In 1776, on this day, September 9th, the Continental Congress officially changed the name of the new nation from the United Colonies to the United States of America.
1: Hmm.
0: In 1791, on this day, Washington, D.C. gets its name. Commissioners overseeing the new national capital formally named it Washington, honoring George Washington. What was the city's name before? I looked it up, so I know. What was D.C. called before they changed it to Washington, D.C.?
1: Wow. I don't know. How about you, Eric?
8: Columbia?
0: Territory of Columbia.
8: Okay.
0: And Federal City. It was both.
8: All right.
0: I don't know the dates.
1: Okay.
0: All right.
8: Still remnants of that name in the current name.
0: That's right.
8: Yeah.
0: That's why you made that deduction. That was good.
8: Exactly.
0: California became a state on this day. It was admitted to the Union as the 31st state, just 2 years after the United States acquired the territory from Mexico and shortly after the gold rush exploded. So there you go. Now, I'll leave that alone. I was going to say something trying to be funny about New Mexico to be, you know, named to New America.
8: New America.
0: Yeah, but I think I'll let it go.
8: Well, You never know.
0: Kind of dumb. But
8: these days, you never know.
0: Right. In Boston, a majority of Boston's police officers walked off the job demanding better pay and working conditions. Governor Calvin Coolidge called the Massachusetts National Guard and famously declared there was no right to strike against the public safety. That strike helped propel him into the presidency. Guess the law and order, man, you can't do this. Mm-hmm. Cal, Sleeping Cal then became president after that. Let's see what else. Let's move to, all right, September 9th, 2002. Astronaut Buzz Aldrin, the second human to set foot on the moon, is walking outside a Beverly Hills hotel when a conspiracy theorist starts harassing him and accusing Aldrin of lying about the Apollo 11 moon landing. Aldrin punches him in the face. I can't help but laughing. You know, Bart Sibrel was the guy harassing Buzz Aldrin.
8: Yeah.
0: He pressed assault charges against Aldrin, but the court threw out the case and called Sibrel the instigator.
8: Yeah, he was really, jeez. I mean, if you watch the video, you can see.
0: Oh,
8: was,
0: there's a video of
8: there's
0: it?
8: Video, yeah.
0: Oh,
8: yeah, he was
0: okay.
8: Hassling.
0: I didn't know that.
8: Hassling
0: oh,
8: Buzz
0: okay.
8: Aldrin, you know, a national hero. And yeah.
1: So did he say to the moon when he hit him? To the moon. With
8: one
1: you.
8: Of these days, to the moon, Bart.
0: Yeah, that's a good one, Eric. To the moon, Alice, or to the moon.
1: Once in a while, squirrel gets a nut.
0: Oh, that's great. Let me see. On September 9th, in 1971, the Attica prison uprising exposed severe problems in New York's prison system and led to several reforms. Inmates gained greater access to legal counsel, medical care, educational programs, and religious services. Prisoners were given more opportunities to receive visitors and communicate with the outside world. However, many advocates argue that the reforms were incomplete, and that overcrowding, violence, and inadequate rehabilitation programs are not around long enough for the time of the sentences that the prisoners spend there.
8: Yeah.
0: So anyhow, that was a couple things that happened. I vaguely remember that happening too. It was kind of a really, really big deal. Of course, it just really held the country for about 3 or 4 days. It was mm-hmm. one of those mm-hmm. things that really went on and on, and it did not end well. So let's see. I think that's about it for today. Anything else we can add? I don't think so. So we'll move on to the next segment. Why don't we transition into, let's do a little promo here and come back, and we'll talk about 9/11.
9: When a flock of geese knocked out two engines on U.S. Airways Flight 1549 right after takeoff from LaGuardia Airport, who would you want in the cockpit? Captain Sully or a pilot on their maiden flight? 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
0: All right, welcome back to Voices of Experience. And I talked at the beginning of the show about 9/11. It's just a few days away, the 25th anniversary of that. And I asked both Erics in the studio to think about what they were doing on that day and any remarks that they have about that day. So let's start with Eric Crema coming in from Spokane.
1: Yeah, it's interesting that you had Pat Cashman on earlier talking about the Seahawks because I was listening to him and Lisa Foster on The Buzz at the time. I was driving into work. And so it was probably around 6:30 out here, maybe even earlier. I can't remember the exact time that the first plane hit the tower, But I was rounding Tacoma when he, you know, he was joking as he normally does with Lisa on the air. And they just kind of stopped, and it took kind of a dark turn. And they said, well, we're getting these reports. And it wasn't until the second plane hit that it really, everything kind of went off the rails in terms of the show. And they focused 100%. So I stayed glued to Pat Cashman and Lisa Foster's reports all the way up to Bellevue. And once I got to Bellevue, it was interesting, Paul, because it's, you know, you can work with people for years, but until you see them in a situation like that, you don't really necessarily know them that deeply. Coworkers, you know, some are close, you're close to, others, you just sort of wave in the hallway or something. But we were all in the conference room with the television. All work had ceased, and we were all glued to national television watching all the images. Some people were crying, some people praying, some people just shaking their heads in disbelief. But one thing, it was quiet. We were all dumbfounded by what was happening. And there's very few moments in your life that you know, I will remember this moment for the rest of my life. And that was one of them.
0: Thank you, Eric. Eric Ryder.
8: Yeah, I remember I had the day off that day. And when I woke up, I flipped on the TV as I typically did back then, you know, just waking up with some Today Show, I think. And they were, you know, it was full blown at that point. They were showing the clips. Now, correct me if I'm wrong. I don't think there was ever video caught of the first plane hitting the tower. But I recall them showing the video of the second plane hitting the tower. And I'm not sure if it was a replay at that point or that was when it was like breaking news. You know, the second plane just happened at that point. And so I was glued to news all day. I had tickets to go see a concert in Portland, Oregon, a band called Bell and Sebastian that were on tour. And I had friends that were going to come with, and they said, look, we just don't feel like going to a concert today. And I was like, yeah, fair enough. But I decided I was going to go and drove down to Portland, went to the concert, and it was a great show. And it was a really, you know, nice atmosphere, and everybody was on their best behavior, of course. It was a nice distraction because the whole way down from Tacoma to Portland, I'm listening to News Talk Radio talk about this and very little updates. But, you know, it just you couldn't, you know, turn away from it because this was like unprecedented in my lifetime. Sure. Anyway,
0: so 25 years ago. Eric Kramer, it's amazing that you should mention Pat Cashman and Lisa Foster. You were listening to them. I was pulling in here to the studio today, and I was listening to Pat Cashman and Lisa Foster on their peculiar podcast, which they still do together.
1: Small world.
0: Amazing. Then you bring it up here, and you heard that. I'm going to tell Pat about that.
1: Yeah, yeah.
0: Actually, I was in Massachusetts. Going back to a wedding, or was there for a wedding, and went down to Chatham Bars Inn and spent a night because I worked there when the summer of 1983. And that was on a Sunday. And we stayed overnight there, and my wife and I wanted to show her where I worked as a bar waiter there. And it's a lovely spot. It's called the Chatham Bars Inn, as I said. And it's a lovely spot in this part of Massachusetts in Cape Cod. And then on Monday we drove up to, Boston, Logan Field, to take the plane back to Seattle. Now this was on September 10th, 2001, the day before all this hit. As a matter of fact, one of the planes that left and hit one of the towers left, probably 18 hours after we lifted off. And so we flew to Cincinnati, I remember getting in, and we got to Seattle, and then we went to bed, and we had kind of like a long day, and so we slept in. And I remember the TV, turning the TV on, and I saw black smoke coming out of one of the towers. And my first thought was that it was a Die Hard movie or a Bruce Willis movie of some sort.
1: Mm.
0: And what's interesting, I just read something about a movie that's going to be on, or a woman who shot a video, and it was right in Chinatown. Her name's Nguyen Brophy. And there's going to be something on what she recorded that morning. And she saw smoke from the North Tower. And I saw her article in the New York Times. And she said the first thing that came into her mind was this was a Die Hard movie with Bruce Willis. I just read that this week.
1: Wow.
0: I've always thought that. That was my first thought about what happened here. And, of course, and that was before, well, then I went through certainly the days very much like you guys did. So I don't need to go into great detail that day, but we were just, you know, stunned and you just couldn't believe it. But again, I think it's so important, and I think the country's doing a good job of recognizing it. 25 years ago, sometimes we tend to move on and we forget about these things. And certainly the firefighters, what they did, and all the heroes that really did come in and pitch in, that's when you find how great people can be too. And that was my takeaway.
1: Wow. Yeah.
0: So anyhow, well, we're about to ready to wrap the show up for today. And I don't know, how long do we have, Eric?
8: Well, we've got, let's see, it's actually, it's really just about time to wrap up, unfortunately. So
0: all right. I will do Curious Chronicles next week. We've had enough
8: that of sounds good.
0: That anyhow for today. So let's close this off. Again, thank you for listening to Voices of Experience for today. And Voices airs, as you know, at 3 p.m. on Kixi, and on Sunday at 11 a.m. rebroadcast on KKNW, 3 p.m. on Friday. And just go to any of the platforms if you want to listen to the podcast, Voices of Experience. Thank you very much, Eric Crema, and also to Eric Ryder for working the board so proficiently again and participating. Quote of the week: beautiful young people are acts of nature, but beautiful old people are works of art. Eleanor Roosevelt. Have a great rest of the week. Timeless Classic is coming up next. You won't hear it on KKNW, or you hear part of it on KKNW, not on the podcast, but you will hear the whole song on Kixi.
11: After a couple of members of this band had finished recording their new album in London, the song you were about to hear wasn't part of it. In their first week of their partnership, they wrote this song plus another famous song together, which I will tell you about. The title refers to a cocktail that was very popular at the time, and this concerned both of the writers. Would it make the song trivial? The theme of the song is one man's efforts at survival and having to take a shot of courage. One of the writers said, quote, "Instant courage came when we wanted to talk to the ladies, but we often didn't have the nerve, so we drank a couple of shots, and suddenly it was, howdy, ma'am." Released in 1973, written by Don Henley and Glenn Frey, and recorded by the Eagles, Tequila Sunrise. When the other song they collaborated on, Desperado.

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1: On I-5 southbound, just north of Interurban Avenue South, a disabled vehicle is blocking the right lane. On State Route 410 eastbound at Greenwater River, a collision there blocking the left lane. And on I-5 northbound, the on-ramp from Corson Avenue, a collision is still partially blocking the ramp. If you're heading into Seattle for the Seahawks season home opener, here are current drive times. Everett down to Seattle is an hour. Bellevue to Seattle, 20 minutes on 520, 30 minutes on I-90. Tacoma to Seattle, 50 minutes.
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0: 422. The president will speak tonight at the unprecedented Republican National Committee's midterm convention going on in Dallas tonight and tomorrow. Trump will also deliver the closing address tomorrow night. The battle over a newly drawn gerrymandered map in Missouri is going back to the Supreme Court for a second time. Today, a federal appeals panel refused to stop an order requiring Missouri Republicans to move ahead with their new map, which was used in the August primary. Opponents of the new map are asking the Supreme Court to intervene after the Missouri Supreme Court ruled the map cannot take effect unless voters approve it. Justice Brett Kavanaugh, who handles emergency matters from Missouri, has been asked to respond. Cases of Ebola in the Democratic Republic of Congo have now topped 6,600, and more than 3,200 deaths are attributed to the disease. Chris Caraggio has the latest.
1: That's according to the World Health Organization, which says the DRC needs 5,000 more workers as the deadly disease continues to spread across the country. The outbreak remains uncontrolled despite an influx of humanitarian funding, personal protective equipment, and new health centers. Vaccine trials are underway for this relatively new strain of Ebola called Bundibio. Right now, there are no effective treatments. I'm Chris Caraggio.
0: One of the last primary election days in the nation's being held today in Rhode Island. Many are watching the Democratic primary for governor in Rhode Island. Incumbent Governor Dan McKee's trying to fight off a strong challenge from businesswoman Helena Folks. Scott Carr, NBC News Radio.
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3: A warm day out there as we have plenty of sunshine, high temperatures in the 70s, mid to upper 70s around much of the Sound, some low 80s across the South. This will be the warmest day of the month so far. Could be the warmest day going forward for quite a while. We will cool things off with more clouds around on Thursday and Friday. Chance of rain Saturday and into early Sunday, especially across the southern half of the area. So enjoy the summer-like warmth. From the Cairo 7 Pinpoint Weather Center, I'm Chief Meteorologist Morgan Palmer, and that's your latest KIXI forecast.
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6: 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We've got a fascinating show lined up for you today. But first, a quick few questions. Number one, is there a pill you can take that can actually help make you stronger? Number two, let's say you could get stronger. Would the extra strength make your life better? Thirdly, think about this. Are you weaker today than you were, say, 20 years ago? Well, listen, if you answered yes to any of these questions, then stay tuned. Dr. Neil Levin is joining us today to discuss a miraculous compound with hundreds of clinical studies that just may unlock the key to helping you get stronger and healthier at any age. Now, Dr. Neil Levin is a chiropractor, a nutritionist, spokesperson, and a longtime advisor for Purity Products. Dr. Levin, welcome back to the show.
7: Oh, it's great to be here with you today. And we have a very exciting topic to cover today. Today, we're talking about strength and power and how to get it back, even if you're in your 50s, 60s, 70s, 80s. So if you want to feel better, if you want to feel stronger, this is some very important information we're going to cover today.
6: Yeah, this is an exciting topic. Talk to me about this important message today. What molecule are we talking about and how it's impacting the lives of people who follow the science?
7: Right. Well, we're talking about a new supplement. It's called Everstrong, and it features an exciting molecule called creatine. Now, a lot of our listeners may have heard of creatine. I know you've used creatine.
6: Right.
7: But for those that don't know about creatine, it's mainly used in the Olympic circles, professional athletes, bodybuilders, college, high school athletes, because it does something extraordinary. And what I'm about to tell you is proven by hundreds and hundreds of human studies. So here's what creatine does for us. It helps us to get stronger, more powerful. It helps put muscle mass on the body, and it helps protect us from losing muscle tissue as we get older. We know that's a big part of aging. Not only that, great for the brain, great for memory, and it helps promote bone strength as well. So an amazing molecule that everybody needs to know about.
6: It's an amazing story. Can you share some of the science and tell us why you're calling creatine one of the best kept secrets to healthy aging?
7: Sure. What we need to understand with

0: creatine is that it's a natural molecule to the body. It's in every single cell, tissue, organ in your system, and its job in the body is to generate and maintain strength and power. That's its reason for being, to maintain strength and power. It's in every single cell in the body. 95% of it, however, is in your muscle tissue because that's where we tend to use it the most. It powers up the muscles. It's good for strong muscle contraction, and it's important to help maintain strength and muscle contractions when you're using them over and over again. For instance, if you're working out at the gym, if you're playing sports, golf, tennis, anything like that, it keeps your muscles powered up in their high energy state, so they're strong and ready for action. Now, here's the key. This is so important for those of us, say, in our 50s, 60s, 70s. You see, we had lots and lots of creatine when we were young. We had oodles of this stuff. It was coming out of our ears. We had lots of creatine. Our bodies made a lot of it. But as we get older, like everything else, we don't do that as well, so we have less creatine in our muscles. Now, the good news is that hundreds and hundreds of human studies show that when you supplement with creatine, it goes to work, it goes straight to your muscles, it's absorbed easily, it pumps up the creatine in your muscle tissue, and you get stronger, you get more powerful. Not only that, it helps support memory and brain health, and it helps support the strength of your bones.
1: You know, we were talking before the show, and you were talking about how Olympic athletes have been using creatine for years to enhance their strength and performance. Tell me more.
0: Well, this creatine is the premier sports nutrition supplement. There's no question about that. You've used it. Bodybuilders know about it. Athletes know about it. Creatine is the premier sports nutrient. So you know, back 20, 25 years ago, the Olympic athletes and their coaches, of course, they knew about it. They knew it made you bigger and stronger and faster. They knew it was natural to the body. It was supposed to be there. But they were a little bit afraid to supplement with it because they were afraid it might be considered cheating, that it might be considered too much of an edge. But back in 1998, the International Olympic Committee, they came out, they officially confirmed that, I'm quoting here, creatine can be used by athletes to enhance their performance. And now it's not just for athletes anymore,
2: right?
0: Because the studies are plainly showing that for adults, for people in their 50s, 60s, 70s, this stuff is amazing. And Purity has this incredible new formulation. We call it EverStrong because that's exactly what it does. It helps you get stronger and stay stronger with hundreds of human studies to help you. And it's the purest form of creatine money can buy. The stuff from Europe, this stuff is fantastic.
1: And we should point out that it's naturally occurring in red meat. But the problem is, in order to get the amounts that are going to benefit you, you'd have to eat large amounts of red meat.
0: You have to eat like 4 pounds of red meat a day.
1: Most people aren't going to do that.
0: Right. So what about vegetarians?
1: They can be creatine deficient.
0: Exactly. When I have a vegetarian that comes in here and they're energy deficient, they don't feel the way they want to feel, and I put them on EverStrong, they notice the benefits almost right away because they've been so low on it.
2: Yep.
0: So if you're a person out there that's staying away from red meat, if you're staying away from meat in general, and you have more of a vegan-style diet, this is for you. You definitely want to add that EverStrong.
1: All right, so obviously this works with athletes, but you say creatine is going mainstream. There's a lot of studies are showing that folks in their 50s, 60s, 70s, and beyond, that creatine can be a cornerstone compound to help people stay strong, stay healthy, stay sharp, stay vital, right?
0: Oh, exactly. I mean, this is the ideal muscle-enhancing, strengthening, muscle-protecting nutrient for folks as we get older, 50-plusers like you and me. But let's go to a couple of studies on seniors just to show this. We'll do one on the guys and one on the gals, okay?
2: Right.
0: First on the guys, love the title of this one, creatine supplementation improves muscular performance in older men, study done at several American universities, a group of men, get this, age 59 to 72. Hey, you know, we know that's not when people are known for getting stronger, right?
2: Right.
0: So this was just a one-week study. People need to understand that. That's how effective and rapidly this stuff works. It's just a one-week study. Get this, the guys on creatine, they put on 4 pounds of lean mass. That's muscle tissue for those that don't know that. It shows they built the muscles and they hydrated the muscles nicely. They increased the strength of their bench press. That's a chest press for people that don't know, by 7%. They increased the strength of the leg exercises they were doing by 15%. They could get in and out of a chair more times faster without using their arms. On top of that, they could generate more power on a stationary bike. This happened in 1 week. When I think about that, yeah, it's really quite incredible.
1: All right, but what about the women out there? Did they get those kind of benefits too as well? Will it actually help women in their 50s, 60s, and 70s get stronger too?
0: Absolutely. Let's go straight to another study. Love the title on this one as well. Creatine supplementation improves muscular performance in older women, published in the European Journal of Applied Physiology. 30 women aged 58 to 71. Of course, they got either creatine or placebo. That's the way they do these things. Again, a one-week study. The women on creatine increased their bench press by almost 4 pounds. They increased their leg press by over 11 pounds, and they had better balance and agility. So 58 to 71 year old women, not only getting stronger, not only getting more powerful, getting faster with improved balance. Study after study shows that older folks that use creatine get amazing results. They get great results if they exercise. They get great results even if they don't exercise. They can lift more weight. They get faster. They get stronger. They get more powerful. Their muscles don't fatigue as fast. And get this. This is very important, especially for the ladies. You know that when women do resistance training, their bones get stronger as well, right?
1: Yeah.
0: You know, now, get this. When you resistance train with creatine, your bones tend to get stronger even faster. So an all-around win-win. EverStrong is going to help the seniors to feel better, feel stronger, more energized, more powerful, faster, and it helps protect your bones.
1: Talk more about how unique this exclusive EverStrong formula is from Purity Products. It even has a finished product clinically studied, which showed an increase in upper body strength and power. But tell me what's in it and why you like it so much. I mean, this is more than just creatine, right?
0: Oh, absolutely. I mean, EverStrong, this is a very comprehensive formula. I didn't want people to just feel stronger when they use creatine. You know, we're dealing with people in their 50s, 60s, 70s. I wanted people to feel more comfortable as well. So not only did I use the finest creatine money can buy, the stuff from Europe, the Pure creatine, I also added something called coffee berry extract. And coffee berry extract, a powerful antioxidant, stronger than blueberries and strawberries, helping to protect the muscles, helping to protect the brain, because we know our antioxidant systems aren't as strong as they used to be in our 20s and 30s. But I also added some vitamin D, because vitamin D, incredibly good for the muscles as well as the immune system and the bones. So this is an all-around win-win. You got your vitamin D, you got your fruit XB for your joints, you got your coffee berry extract for the antioxidant protection, and of course the finest creatine money can buy. Best of all, today it's free. Purity knows you're going to see these benefits. Hey, we're talking about strength. We're talking about power. We're talking about energy. We're talking about supporting thinking, bone health. This is a wonderful product. When you try it, you're going to love it. You're going to feel the difference, and it's fast. A week or two, you're going to feel more powerful. Purity wants you to have a free bottle. I know later in the show, you're going to give out that phone number.
1: Sure will. You know, we mentioned how great creatine works for women. Take a moment and share that story you told me before the show about the award-winning 70-year-old senior swimmer who uses EverStrong.
0: Right. Emma Karen, I'm looking at her picture right now. I printed it out for the show. 70 years old. This picture, she's got 6 medals around her neck. It's the 2015 National Senior Olympic Games. You know, she writes to us that she was getting a little tired during our workouts at age 70. Of course, she didn't have that same stamina, but she fortunately heard about our EverStrong formula. She started using it and almost right away was invigorated in her workouts and had more energy throughout the day. I'm quoting from her. She says, "I feel my investment in EverStrong was one of the best choices I ever made. It's always a morale booster when people think I'm 50. She looks fantastic.
1: Wow.
0: And I hear this stuff all the time. This isn't one of those vitamins, like a multivitamin, you take it, you don't really even notice the difference. This is a substance that you can use to help get some of that youthful vim and vigor back, get some of that strength back. It's wonderful.
1: You know, Purity's given away a free bottle of EverStrong, but Purity Products didn't stop there. In fact, you insisted that they also give away a free bottle of their B12 energy melts, which are great for instant energy. Now, I know that you love this combination. Tell us about the incredible double free offer.
0: Yeah, you know, when I think about creatine, when I think about EverStrong, I think about muscular energy. I think about muscular power, but it's all about energy and feeling great, feeling energized. And the next thing I think about when I think about energy is B12. When you think about energy, think B12. And the problem is for 50-plusers like you and me, we're not absorbing the B12 as well as we used to in our 60s, 70s, 80s. So when you supplement with B12, you tend to bump back up those B12 levels. And that's what Purity's B12 12 energy melts are all about. They're fantastic. They melt in your mouth. They taste delicious. And you bump up those B12 levels. And that's great because B12 helps us make red blood cells, which carry oxygen to the tissues. Also, there's biotin in there for the hair, skin, and nails. So people love the B12 energy melts. Be one of the first 1,000 callers. You're just going to pay $6.95 for shipping. That's it. If you don't notice the benefits we've been talking about today, Purity will even happily give you back your $6.95, so nothing to lose, and you're going to love the benefits you get with this ever-strong formula.
1: 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All right, so we were so busy at the top of the show. This EverStrong formula does so much for us. We haven't even touched on the incredible brain benefits. I mean, some of these studies you sent me are absolutely incredible. As you know, I'm very into nootropics. The anti-aging community has taken a keen interest in creatine, specifically the cognitive benefits of creatine.
0: Oh, absolutely. This is one of those areas where creatine really shines. You see, what we need to understand is that your brain, even though it's only 2% of your body's weight, it utilizes 20% of your body's energy. This is a very thirsty organ for energy. And just like your muscles soak up the creatine like a sponge, because this is a naturally occurring molecule in the body, it passes right through the blood-brain barrier. Your brain neurons soak it up like a sponge, and it increases your creatine phosphate reserves in your brain. So now, in your brain, you have more readily available resources to do what? To recharge those neuronal batteries to make more energy inside the brain. So basically, what do you notice? Well, your memory is supported. And scientists have done some amazing research here. They found that people that take creatine, it supports their memory. It actually helps the brain to utilize oxygen better. It supports memory in people that are sleep deprived. It's been shown to help people add numbers quicker and for longer periods of time without mental fatigue. Get this study. Just 5 days of 8 grams of creatine supported mental tasks in subjects that were getting rapid fire questions. Scientists were asking them math questions and science questions over and over and over, and they found the folks on creatine didn't fatigue as quickly mentally. So this is amazing stuff. It's like a turbo booster for your brain. It's like a supercharger for your muscles. It recharges all your cellular batteries, so all of your cells, tissues, and organs have more readily available energy.
1: All right, Doc, I love that EverStrong appeals to athletes and people who want to get more reps in the gym, maybe get some extra power in their workouts. But you're also saying there's a big push in the nutritional community to encourage people in their 40s, 50s, 60s, 70s, and even 80s to leverage the power of creatine to stay fit, strong, and healthy. In fact, you say creatine is going mainstream. You know, I shared the story with you before. My mom, who's in her late 70s now, she's taking creatine. She works out a couple of days a week, 3 days a week. She goes to Nautilus, does the free weights because she's got osteoporosis. She wants to maintain her muscle mass and she wants to make her bones stronger. And as you pointed out, creatine helps to do that. And then the other 3 days during the week, she'll go and she'll swim. Now, she's not trying to get big or strong or anything like that, but even at her age, creatine has benefits.
0: Oh, yeah. And what blows me away about that story, because you told me before, is that her medical doctor recommended creatine for her. And that just goes to show how much more mainstream this is. It's called EverStrong, and it supports the muscles. It supports your power, your strength, your speed. If you're an athlete, you're certainly going to love it. But even if you're not an athlete, you notice the difference. Let's go to another study, one more review study. This out of the journal Current Aging Science, December 2013. I thought this was very cool because the researchers looked at the body of research out there on creatine in seniors without exercise. They wanted to see what happens when seniors take creatine and they don't even exercise. So I'm quoting here, creatine supplementation without associated resistance training seems to enhance muscular strength, power, and endurance, increase lean body mass. For those that don't know what that is, they're talking about muscle, and improve the functional capacity of the elderly. They go on to talk about how it supports bone health as well, and then they finish with this, creatine supplementation without training in the elderly could potentially delay atrophy of muscle and improve endurance and strength. So here again, we see bottom line, creatine is very, very effective. It's going to help you to feel stronger whether you exercise or not. It supports your strength and power, your brain health, and on top of that, it supports your bone health. I mean, when you think about it, this almost sounds too good to be true, right?
1: Right. Yeah.
0: If you're a person that never heard about this and you're listening to us, you would think this sounds too good to be true, right?
1: Yeah.
0: But it is true. Hundreds and hundreds of human studies back up what we're talking about. You're going to love the benefits you get with this EverStrong formula.
1: That's incredible. 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We'll give that number out again later in the show. But first, Dr. Levin, now listeners can only get EverStrong, this clinically tested creatine blend, from Purity Products, right?
0: Oh, absolutely. Yeah.
1: I know it combines the creatine with the vitamin D, the coffee berry, the fruit XB boron. And for those who don't know, talk about how these work so well together. There's a synergy, and it's also a great value, too. I know we have a free bottle today, but if you wanted to buy all of these things separately, it would cost a small fortune, wouldn't it?
0: Oh, absolutely. I mean, if you went out and bought the CreaPure creatine, that's the purest, finest creatine from Europe, if you bought that, and then you went out and bought a separate antioxidant formula and a separate joint formula and the vitamin D, yeah, that's going to cost you $80, $90, $100 a month. But you're not going to spend that today, not with Purity Products, and you're not even going to spend half that. You're not spending $45, $50, because today it's free. Your job is to be one of the first 1,000 callers and take it seriously. This stuff flies out the door on the big radio stations. 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You get your B12 Energy Melts and your EverStrong. You just pay $6.95 for shipping. We want to get it right out to you. We want you to try this out. We want you to be the judge for yourself. Don't take my word for it. Try it. Look in the mirror. Go to the gym. Lift some weights. Play. Do whatever you do. See if you don't feel better.
1: All right, let's talk about how you take this. You have these easy-to-swallow tablets, which are super easy to swallow. It also comes in a very refreshing cherry berry powder. So how do you like to take it? And can people just choose the tablets or the powder when they call in for the free bottle today?
0: Yeah, you can choose tablets or powder. I personally use both, you know, on my workout days or days I'm making a protein shake, on days I'm juicing. Let's face it, juicing is becoming very big these days. So if you're doing something like that, the cherry berry powder is fantastic. You just take a scoop, dump it right into your juice, dump it into your protein shake, and that's a great way to take it. But if you don't do that stuff, I mean, the tablets are super convenient. They're small, they're coated, they're easy to swallow. It's wonderful stuff.
1: Now, I know you're chomping at the bit to tell us a little more about the study that Purity did on the EverStrong powder. They tested golfers, and
0: right,
1: Purity found out that not only were these golfers getting stronger and more explosive, but they were driving the golf ball, get this, 14 yards further. That's amazing.
0: I have such a big smile on my face right now. I'm remembering when the researchers came back and gave us this information. I mean, we were bouncing off the walls. This is so exciting. The researchers called this a seminal study in sports nutrition, and this is on our EverStrong formula, the product we're talking about right now, the EverStrong powder. So double-blind, placebo-controlled study, 30 golfers took the EverStrong powder for 1 month. No exercise, nothing different. Just took our EverStrong powder for 1 month. In 1 month, they were banging the golf ball 14 yards further. Not
1: wow.
0: only that, 6% more power on the bench press, more explosive. They could lift the weight faster.
1: Guys spend hundreds of dollars on new clubs to drive the ball further.
0: So, Trevor, you could spend $500 on a driver and pick up 5 yards, right? This is 14 yards. People shouldn't just ho-hum about this or yawn about this. This is amazing because, let's face it, this was a golf study, but more explosiveness, more speed, more power. This should help all sports. So if you're a tennis player, if you're a jogger, if you're any kind of an athlete, this has ramifications across the board. But again, these golfers, 1 month on this EverStrong powder we're talking about today, banging the golf ball 14 yards further. Can you imagine? You get your bottle of EverStrong, you don't tell your buddies, take it for a month, and you go out and you're banging the ball 14 yards past them. They don't know what hit them.
1: Wow. All right, we just got a few minutes left here. I want you to recap this amazing story today about creatine, what you like to call the molecule of strength. Who needs it? And what about this double free bottle offer today with the EverStrong plus the B12 energy melts?
0: You know what? My one concern with this show is that literally it sounds too good to be true, right?
1: Right.
0: Like when I tell folks about EverStrong,
1: right,
0: I'm afraid they're going to think I'm making this up. It's not possible, right? You know, I know how you feel because 6, 7, 8 years ago when I started to read about creatine, I almost couldn't believe it. I said to myself, if it's really this good with an excellent safety profile, how come everybody's not using it? But I started to use it and I noticed some incredible benefits. It's just phenomenal. And it's as simple as this. You're going to get on the EverStrong, you're going to try it, you're going to get stronger, you're going to get more powerful. You can look in the mirror and see the difference. There's hundreds and hundreds of human studies backing this up. These aren't studies with a hamster in a lab somewhere. We're talking human studies. I call this stuff muscle fertilizer. It's that great. And of course, we didn't just add the CreaPure creatine. We've discussed that. We added the Fruit XB. Remember that? Joint health. We added the coffee berry extract, that phenomenal antioxidant that's more potent than blueberries and strawberries for powerful antioxidant protection. I added the vitamin D because it's so important across the board, great for bone health, but also for seniors, vitamin D so important for muscles, especially as we get older, for strength and coordination. So this is a very comprehensive formula. Again, this would easily cost you $80, $90, $100 to replicate on your own, but today it's free. And not only that, let's not forget about the B12 energy melts, because we're talking about energy here today. And when you think energy, you think B12. B12 is critical for making red blood cells to carry oxygen to the tissues. The biotin in there is great for the hair, skin, and nails. So just make sure you're one of the first 1,000 callers. That's the only catch on this whole show. 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Be one of the first 1,000 callers. 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It never happens. 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
1: Well, we started down the hall. We got about 10 feet from the frosted glass door at the end. We both stopped. We were looking at the outline of a big man behind the door. Both of us expected him to open it and walk out. Oh, he came out all right, but he walked right through it.
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1: We've got a lot of things going on out there on I-5 southbound just north of Mercer Street. A collision partially blocking the right lane. Over on State Route 410 at Greenwater River, a collision blocking the eastbound lane with traffic alternating in both directions. Plan for delays there. On State Route 18 heading westbound just east of northbound I-5, a disabled vehicle blocking the center lane. On State Route 167 southbound just south of Ellingson Road, a collision blocking the right lane. And on 405 northbound just north of State Route 520, a collision blocking the right lane, partially blocking the right center lane. Stay safe out there.
2: NBC News Radio, I'm Scott Carr. The first ever midterm Republican National Committee convention starts tonight in Dallas. President Trump will speak there tonight and also deliver the closing address tomorrow night. President Trump is saying he does not expect gas prices to come back down before the midterm elections, telling reporters at Joint Base Andrews today oil prices will tumble and that he expects gas will be below $2 a gallon right after the midterms. He also said he expects the Iran war to be over right after the elections. Another round of severe storms is hitting millions of people from New York to the central plain states. NOAA Storm Prediction Center says the strongest storms are expected to be over the eastern Great Lakes. They say the main threat will likely be wind gusts of up to 60 miles an hour. This has more than 90 million are under heat alerts for dangerously hot conditions from California to Kentucky. Heat indexes are set to hit 113 degrees today in Los Angeles, 116 in Indio. Further east, the heat indexes are soaring above 100 in Dallas, Little Rock, Oklahoma.